0: Titanic? Maybe.
1: To the Titanic?
0: I don't know. Have you seen it? Have you seen the Titanic?
2: No.
0: No.
3: No one has lately. Oh, that's bad, James. That's bad. Anyway, yeah, and Dave in Scarborough says, what about sharks? Yeah, you're right. Five times the shark. No, thank you. I am all good. But guys, how fun. Let's get to some news and sport.
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5: Some stories may not be suitable for little ears.
6: Good morning, I'm Courtney Thornton. The federal government maintains it is fully committed to implementing the AUKUS defence deal. Labor support for the pact has come under question after high-profile MP Ed Husic argued for Australia's withdrawal. The opposition says the government needs to communicate its unwavering support for the alliance. But Foreign Minister Penny Wong says AUKUS is full steam ahead.
7: We're clear about why this is important for the country, and I think anyone looking at the world in which we live and the region in which we live understands that Australia needs effective military deterrence, of which submarines are a critical part.
6: Protests have erupted in the UK over the death of a teenager who was wrongly arrested by police after being stabbed multiple times. Josh Bavis reports.
8: 23-year-old Vikram Digwa was this week sentenced to a minimum 21 years behind bars over the murder of 18-year-old student Henry Novak on a Southampton street late last year. Digwa stabbed the teen five times with a ceremonial knife after the pair brushed past each other on December 3. Police arrived to the scene wrongly arresting Henry Novak as he was bleeding to death after Digwa falsely claimed he was the victim of a racial attack, what the judge later described as wicked lies. Body cam footage of the teenager's arrest has now been made public, showing Henry Novak being handcuffed as he died. It sparked widespread condemnation over the actions of police. The riot squad has now been deployed to Southampton, where protests have turned ugly.
6: The eSafety Commissioner is warning young men are overwhelmingly being targeted by sextortion scams on dating or social media apps. Julie Inman Grant says in most cases, offenders send threatening messages to create panic and force urgency to receive payments. Men made up to 86% of all sextortion reports in 2025. A new report shows close to 2 in 5 emergency doctors are planning to leave the profession in the next 10 years. The College of Emergency Medicine survey has found unsustainable working conditions are forcing practitioners to reconsider their roles. Dr. Peter Alleli from the Australasian College of Emergency Medicine says EDs are being overwhelmed by older people who should be treated elsewhere in the system.
9: We're predicting something like a 500% rise in over 85s presenting to emergency departments, and it's really this cohort of people, you know, it's not related to young people arriving in the country. It's the massive rise in old people coming to emergency departments that's causing this significant problem.
6: R&B singer Peebo Bryson has died aged 75. He suffered a stroke several days ago. He's best known for A Whole New World and Beauty and the Beast with Celine Dion.

0: In sport, big news out of the Big Bash with Cricket Victoria to merge the Stars and Renegades before selling one of the licences to investors. Elsewhere, the Sydney Thunder has appointed former England captain Andrew Flintoff as coach. The Socceroos are continuing preparations for the upcoming FIFA World Cup ahead of their first group game against Turkey on Saturday week. They'll play their final warm-up game against Switzerland this weekend. Former Socceroos goalkeeper Mark Bosnich says he expects to see a full-strength 11 against the Swiss in San Diego.
1: You take as much as you possibly can out of it in terms of what are those combinations like. Is everyone fit? Does he look sharp? How was that when they changed their system?
0: And AFL football boss Greg Swan says new rules have seen scoring boosted by 2 goals a game on average. Average game lengths are also down by 2.5 minutes in 2026. With the details next.
2: That was the Sunshine Sport Update.
3: Weather
4: across Perth today, 18 degrees and a bit of cloud, mostly sunny. It's going to be 6 overnight, 19 tomorrow, a bit more of the same. Friday, the sun is out, 21 degrees. Same for Saturday before a rainy Sunday, 21.
2: Life words.
3: Reading from the book of Psalms, chapter 147, verse 11. The Lord delights in those who fear him, those who put their hope in his unfailing love.
5: Sunshine. Wholeheartedly connected.
2: Wherever today finds you, you're listening to Leah and Dan.
4: Hey, everybody. It is Leah and Dan. Happy days. Happy to be with you. It's 8:05 on Wednesday, the 3rd of June.
3: Yes, hopefully this morning is going well.
4: Mm-hmm. We have got all kinds of fun happening around here. Animals getting 5 times bigger and people are getting $5 million.
3: Yes, so Claire from Waikiki got back in and said it was a big shark to begin with.
4: Yeah, look, that's fair. Yeah, it's probably the Megalodon, let's be real. it makes complete sense.
3: 5 times bigger naturally becomes Titanic.
4: Yeah, Greg and Shoalwater just said one animal, huntsman spider.
3: Yeah, that's enough
4: now,
3: for me
4: I don't think they have huntsmen in WA, but huntsmen.
3: Yeah, they do.
4: I've never seen a huntsman in WA.
3: Are they only over east?
4: I don't know, but they just lived in our bathroom in Sydney constantly. And they are big enough.
3: Yes, and I just immediately think of Jumanji, the scene with the spiders and the axe. No, thank you.
4: I'm good. Absolutely all good here, but we are going to get into some more good times and some more chits in just a moment. So check it out. Here's the Matchbox 20. How far we've come.

0: That's Matchbox 20. You're on Sunshine with Leah and Dan, and we've got Andrew on the line. Good morning, mate.
1: Good morning, Dan. How are you?
0: I'm splendid, sir. You wanna talk spiders?
1: Mate, so disappointed that you don't think there are huntsman spiders in WA.
0: I'm sorry, I'm happy to be wrong.
1: We are the home of them. We have the biggest huntsman spiders on the planet. When I was a kid, my brother and I, we shared a mattress on the floor, right? This is in Eden Hill, right?
0: Yeah.
1: Surrounded by bush.
0: Okay.
1: And I woke up one morning, not afraid of spiders.
0: Mm-hmm.
1: And on the roof was this spider. And I could just see it on the roof. It was a big spider. It was on the roof. I wasn't freaked out. It was on the roof.
0: Yeah.
1: And then it dropped. And like in slow motion, it's just like floated through the air. And it has landed fair smack bang on my chest, right? And I've like freaked out. I've screamed. This thing, I mean, I was only a little kid, but this thing was as big as my chest, like across my entire chest. I've screamed. It's freaked out. It's reared up on its back legs like I do with four legs in the air.
2: Oh,
1: its fangs have come out. I swear its fangs were bigger than my nose.
2: What? No.
1: It's like... It's like 3 inches away from my face, and it's like, it didn't make any sound, but in my head it's hissing at me. My brother's woken up.
0: He's saying, hey, Andrew, I'm going to eat you.
1: That's exactly what I hear every time I picture this.
0: Yeah.
1: My brother's woken up next to me. He's seen it, and he's just backhanded it into the wall, and it's scurried off.
2: Oh.
1: And, like, I couldn't sleep for weeks because wondering where this monstrous
0: spider was
1: hiding in the bedroom waiting to eat me in my sleep.
0: He's like, shit.
1: So, yes, we have Huntsman.
0: Andrew. Incredible. Thank you so much for your call.
2: Oh,
0: wow.
2: Man. Yeah.
0: That was a journey.
2: That was Jumanji.
0: All right, let's check in with the traffic.
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4: Good morning, fam. A crash on Leach Highway eastbound after Orong Road in Qdale has the right lane closed with towies on site. Traffic is heavy all the way back past Albany Highway. Please exercise some patience. Drive safely. That's the latest from Main Roads.
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13: It's Sunshine's Leah and Dan.
0: Oh yeah, sure is. 8:14 on Wednesday morning. The other day we were having a chat about haircuts.
2: DIY ones.
0: DIY bad haircuts. And we got a call from James. James, tell us, did you give yourself a DIY haircut or did someone else do it?
14: I did it myself in primary school.
15: Yeah, classic.
14: A little bit more interesting in the aspect that it was during the school day, at school, in the play area during recess or lunch.
15: Okay.
14: I managed to sneak a pair of scissors out with me and give myself a haircut during the day. And apparently, according to my mother, who knows this story a lot better than I do, that I did an okay job and would not have noticed, except looking at the back of my head, it was a little bit lopsided.
0: So James took it upon himself at school to, theft.
15: Well, yeah, he stole scissors, right? From the classroom.
0: So that's a very mild crime, right? And then he decided to, skip class, essentially.
15: No, he said it was recess. Or lunch,
0: okay, fair enough,
15: but he did take the scissors and give himself a haircut, right. Which is not allowed.
0: No, it's not allowed. That's illegal. And I want to talk about your very mild school crime.
15: Oh, okay.
0: Maybe you got up to no good at school.
15: Mm.
0: Maybe you threw a, back in the day when we had chalkboards, wrote something on the chalkboard at lunch when no one was in.
15: Is this what you did?
0: No.
15: Mm.
0: No, do you want to know my very mild school crime?
15: Yes, please.
0: Actually, my very mild school crime is just a crime.
15: Maybe we shouldn't lead with that then.
0: Nah, she'll be right.
15: All right, go
0: statute of limitations.
15: How old were you?
0: I was in maybe year one, year two.
15: Oh, you were young.
0: I was young.
15: Little Dan.
0: And I decided that, you know, I've always loved art.
15: You have.
0: Big art guy.
15: Mm-hmm.
0: Always loved a bit of graffiti.
15: No, what did you do?
0: So they built a brand new bus shelter at my school.
15: Damn, that's primary.
0: Barony Bay Primary School. Should we call them? No, they already know. No, they don't talk about it anymore because it was 30 years ago. And I thought, you know what? I got a nice red permanent marker here. That upright of that bus shelter needs some artwork.
15: Are you serious? It's brand new.
0: It's brand new. Yeah, it's brand new.
15: Freshly painted.
0: No, not painted. It was still just wood. I don't think they were going to paint it.
15: I think they had to after.
0: Yeah,
15: what'd
0: well,
15: you do?
0: I wrote a word.
15: Okay.
0: I'm not going to say what it was.
15: Wow.
0: And I misspelt that word. I misspelt it. And then underneath that word, I wrote Dan.
15: You put your name to
0: yeah,
15: it?
0: Yeah, I was like, this is me.
15: You signed your graffiti.
0: It's like Banksy.
15: You signed your crime.
0: Yeah.
15: And it came back to you.
0: I'm a really, really bad criminal, okay?
15: And no doubt you got in big
0: trouble.
15: Yeah, good. And so that was the last time.
0: More so got in trouble because I misspelt the word. I'm not going to say what it was.
15: How rude.
0: It was bad. I was a full bad. I was a bad boy. I got a lot of trouble for that one.
15: That's not just a mild crime. That is illegal, man.
0: Look, it's a mild school crime.
15: I was going to say I probably forged my mum's signature on a reading log.
0: Oh, Leah, well, that's fraud.
15: Well,
0: that's a crime, Leah.
15: I suppose it is.
0: Oh, Leah. Oh.
15: I suppose it is. Now that you put it like that, I was like, no, that's very mild.
0: Oh,
15: that's illegal. You're not allowed to do that. Sorry, mum.
0: Kids, don't listen to Leah, okay? The fact that she became a school teacher after that is an absolute miracle.
15: Oh, dear.
0: Did you tell the Board
15: There's
0: of Education?
15: Hope for everybody.
0: Every
15: hope.
0: Saint has a past, you know? So we want to hear from you guys. What are your very mild school crimes? Maybe you wrote on the blackboard or the whiteboard.
15: Mm-hmm.
0: Maybe you threw a duster at someone.
15: Mm-hmm.
0: I don't know. Kids at school do dumb things. And let's celebrate them with our very mild school crimes right here on Sunshine 93130985. Here's Need to Breathe.
16: I felt you.

0: You're on Sunshine with Leah and Dan. That's a brand new one right there from Need to Breathe. Take me dancing. More of a question than a command. but we're talking about very mild school crimes.
1: Yes. Okay?
0: We've all done them. Let's be real.
1: You got quite a pass, Dan. I can't believe that you graffitied in year one the bus stop.
0: Yeah, see, but
1: and
0: then...
1: And signed your name.
0: Yeah, but then, like, when Banksy does it, it's like, oh, my gosh.
1: You know? You're not Banksy, mate.
0: Well, how do you know? How do you know I'm not Banksy?
1: Because you're not in Britain, are you?
0: I have a team. I have a team. And so we're asking you guys about your very mild school crimes.
1: Mm-hmm.
0: Maybe it was as little as you stole someone's squishy
1: mm-hmm.
0: and you put it in your backpack and you just went home with it.
1: That's
0: horrible.
1: That is
0: not good. You shouldn't do that at all. Or maybe it's as simple as like you put a thumbtack on your teacher's seat. Old school.
1: That's
0: you know?
1: Bad.
0: Old school. Classic.
1: Yeah.
0: That's a classic.
1: Whoopee cushion? Fine.
0: Oh, whoopee cushion.
1: No.
0: No? Shame.
1: Although maybe you were part of an illegal swap of Tarzos behind the demountables.
0: Oh, that was a thing. That was a big
1: they
0: trade.
1: They were banned.
0: That was a big trade when I was at school. Mm-hmm. The Tarzos. Tarzos and what are they called? Crazy Bones.
1: Oh, I forgot about
0: Crazy
1: those.
0: Bones.
1: The Knuckles.
0: Yeah, they were sick.
1: Yeah.
0: Brandon has texted. Said, before Pokemon cards became expensive collector's item, I let my younger brother take a special Charizard card to show his friends. One of his friends ended up stealing it. I couldn't prove it, so the school banned Pokemon cards after that. Card might have been worth thousands now.
1: Oh, Brandon.
0: That's horrible.
1: Yes.
0: That makes me... physically upset for you. I'm sorry. I'm sorry you went through
1: that. PR in Camilo texted in year 11, occasionally forged notes to get out of school early. It's the end of school.
0: PR.
1: She said she was still a straight A student though. PR.
0: Look,
1: very clever.
0: PR, I'm not mad, but I am disappointed and...
2: Right to jail, right away.
0: Right to jail for you.
1: It's illegal.
0: Right
1: can't
0: to
1: do
0: jail
1: it.
0: For you. You can't do that, man. That's not on. I feel like we're learning a lot about each other.
1: Yes.
0: Another one here from Elizabeth in Eglinton. She says, hi, Leah and Dan. Well, mine wasn't nice. My friend and I didn't like our teacher at the time. It was a nun at a Catholic school.
1: Okay.
0: We put down drawing pins on her chair so that when she sat down, she screamed, we got the cane at the time.
1: Elizabeth!
0: You guys went full
1: you actually did
0: old
1: it.
0: School.
1: Oh, my goodness.
0: I love that. And even the mental image of it being a nun's funnier. I don't know why. But that's like a movie or a cartoon.
1: Yeah,
0: I love that.
1: Yeah.
0: Oh, the cane.
1: That would have caned.
0: That's why they say the word.
1: Is it really where it came from? That makes sense.
0: It would caned, yeah. You know what I enjoyed? Because, like, you and I, you were the year above me.
1: Mm-hmm.
0: Some of my teachers taught when you could hit kids.
1: Okay.
0: And you could tell that they missed it.
1: That's not a thing.
0: It is.
1: No.
0: It is because I had teachers who were like, oh, man, if only. Because, look, I would guess I was probably
1: Well, what else did you do? I feel like you've only shared one of your stories. You would have an entire file at your school, surely.
0: All right. Okay, I'm going to tell the story, but we can't tell anybody. All right?
1: Fine.
0: Okay, so there's this girl called Chantel.
1: All right. I'm feeling bad for her already.
0: Nah, she was horrible. She was so annoying.
1: What year are we talking?
0: Year two.
1: Okay.
0: Year two. Okay, so Chantel was... she just needed love.
1: Okay.
0: You know, she needed some love. She was a poor girl.
1: Something tells me you're not giving it to her, though.
0: Nah, man. She was in my face one day.
1: Yeah.
0: And she was like... I can't believe I'm saying this on it. So she was like...
1: It's okay if you don't.
0: No, I'm going to say it's funny. So... She's like up in my grill and like I'm cutting something.
1: Mm.
0: Remember in primary school, you're just always cutting things?
1: Yes, all
0: constantly
1: the time.
0: Like cutting paper.
1: Yeah.
0: And she was like just at me about something.
1: Mm.
0: And I was like, man, you are so annoying. Why won't you just back off?
1: She's up in your grill.
0: Up in my grill. And so I was cutting this paper.
1: Yes.
0: And she was like, nye, nye, nye, nye, nye. I don't remember what she was saying. And I just instinctually went to like scare her to be like, get back from me. And I snipped at her. With the scissors.
1: You didn't get her, did you?
0: So, what's this part of your nose
1: called? No, the part in between your nostrils. That's what Dan's pointing to right now.
0: Is that your septum?
1: I don't know.
0: I just caught it with the safety
1: scissors.
0: How badly?
1: How badly?
0: Look, she didn't die.
1: Was there blood?
0: Yeah, it's probably some blood.
1: Dan!
0: And I felt horrible about it.
1: I bet, you should.
0: But I didn't even get in trouble. That's the best part.
1: Well, why not?
0: I think because they all went, yeah, look. I think my teacher was like, yeah, well.
1: Look. Poor Chantel, is she all right? Did she have to go? She would have had to go home. Did they take her to the hospital to stitches or anything?
0: I don't know what they did with her. But I never saw her again after that day.
1: You get to keep your scissors.
0: Yeah, I got to keep my scissors.
1: Oh, my goodness.
0: I have a safety
1: scissors. Daniel!
0: Apparently, not so safe. Anyway, that's enough. Guys, you can keep these stories coming.
1: We're talking mild crimes, okay? Not the level of Dan's crime here. Mild crimes in school.
0: Was I a bad student?
1: Maybe, guys, mate.
0: Is this why I didn't get to be school captain?
1: I think it might have played into it, mate.
0: Man, this is really opened my eyes. Mm-hmm. Anyway. Got more stories coming. We'll be back.
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0: Sports.
1: Good morning, family. That earlier crash on Leach Highway eastbound after Orong Road in Kewdale has cleared out of the right-hand lane. It does remain, though, in the left emergency lane. Towies are just loading the last of the vehicles there. There are some roadworks happening tonight, Wednesday, 3rd of June, from 7pm to 4am. Mitchell Freeway's southbound entry ramps from Power Street and Vincent Street will be closed. Power Street from 7pm and Vincent Street from 10pm. That reopens at 4am tomorrow morning. Mitchell Freeway southbound is underspeed Hepburn Avenue to Reed Highway and Hutton Street to Vincent Street. And Kwinana Freeway northbound is busy South Street to Cranford Avenue and Manning Road to Millpoint Road. Graham Farmer Freeway and the Northbridge Tunnel are both busy westbound. Please drive safely. That's the latest from Main Roads.
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3: Some stories may not be suitable for little ears.
4: Good morning, I'm Courtney Thornton. The federal government maintains it is fully committed to implementing the AUKUS defence deal. Labor's support for the pact has come under question after high-profile MP Ed Husic argued for Australia's withdrawal. The opposition says the government needs to communicate its unwavering support for the alliance. But Foreign Minister Penny Wong says AUKUS is full steam ahead.
5: We're clear about why this is important for the country, and I think anyone looking at the world in which we live and the region in which we live understands that Australia needs effective military deterrence, of which submarines are a critical part.
4: Protests have erupted in the UK over the death of a teenager who was wrongly arrested by police after being stabbed multiple times. Josh Bavis reports.
6: 23-year-old Vikram Digwa was this week sentenced to a minimum 21 years behind bars over the murder of 18-year-old student Henry Novak on a Southampton street late last year. Digwa stabbed the teen five times with a ceremonial knife after the pair brushed past each other on December 3. Police arrived to the scene wrongly arresting Henry Novak as he was bleeding to death after Digwa falsely claimed he was the victim of a racial attack, what the judge later described as wicked lies. Body cam footage of the teenager's arrest has now been made public, showing Henry Novak being handcuffed as he died. It sparked widespread condemnation over the actions of police. The riot squad has now been deployed to Southampton, where protests have turned ugly.
4: The eSafety Commissioner is warning young men are overwhelmingly being targeted by sextortion scams on dating or social media apps. Julie Inman Grant says in most cases, offenders send threatening messages to create panic and force urgency to receive payments. Men made up to 86% of all sextortion reports in 2025. A new report shows close to 2 in 5 emergency doctors are planning to leave the profession in the next 10 years. The College of Emergency Medicine survey has found unsustainable working conditions are forcing practitioners to reconsider their roles. Dr. Peter Alleli from the Australasian College of Emergency Medicine says EDs are being overwhelmed by older people who should be treated elsewhere in the system.
7: We're predicting something like a 500% rise in over 85s presenting to emergency departments, and it's really this cohort of people. You know, it's not related to young people arriving in the country. It's the massive rise in old people coming to emergency departments that's causing this significant problem.
4: R&B singer Peebo Bryson has died aged 75. He suffered a stroke several days ago. He's best known for A Whole New World and Beauty and the Beast with Celine Dion.

0: Sport big news out of the Big Bash with Cricket Victoria to merge the Stars and Renegades before selling one of the licences to investors. Elsewhere, the Sydney Thunder has appointed former England captain Andrew Flintoff as coach. The Socceroos are continuing preparations for the upcoming FIFA World Cup ahead of their first group game against Turkey on Saturday week. They'll play their final warm-up game against Switzerland this weekend. Former Socceroos goalkeeper Mark Bosnich says he expects to see a full-strength 11 against the Swiss in San Diego.
1: You take as much as you possibly can out of it in terms of what are those combinations like. Is everyone fit? Does he look sharp? How was that when they changed their system?
0: And AFL football boss Greg Swan says new rules have seen scoring boosted by 2 goals a game on average. Average game lengths are also down by 2.5 minutes in 2026. With the details next.
2: That was the Sunshine Sports Update.
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6: Well, weather today, a bit of cloud. We're heading towards a top of 18 degrees across the city. Overnight, we're dropping down to a chilly low of 6 degrees. Tomorrow, Thursday, the sun is meant to be back, top of 19. Mostly sunny on Friday with 21. Sunny Saturday and a shower or two Sunday.
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9: Your morning soundtrack. It's Sunshine's Leah and Dan.
8: Good morning. Leah and Dan here. We're talking about your very mild school crime. It's a real thing.
6: Yeah, we have some amazing stories coming through.
8: We've got some amazing texts that we can't read on air, but they're great stories. Wow, wow, wow. But we've also got Nakia on the line. Good morning.
10: Good morning.
8: Nakia, tell us your
10: How are you?
8: Oh, we're so good. We're so good. Tell us about your very mild school crime.
10: It's actually a story my dad tells as we were growing up. So going back to school in the 80s, there were the flip-top desks, and he tells the story of he's done something. I wish I could remember what the something was. The teacher's then thrown the chalk duster at
8: him.
10: Yes. He's lifted the desk to duck. The chalk duster's then ricocheted off of the desk, hitting the classroom fish tank. And then shattering the glass.
8: That's incredible. Oh, the fool just like shields up, boom, into the fish tank. Classic.
10: No more fish
8: in the class. Too bad. Thank you.
6: That's a great story.
8: So much for your call.
6: Actually, we got a text here from Susan in Stoneville. She said, "My mild school crime wasn't so mild.
8: Okay.
6: I used to steal my mother's jewelry when I was in year one and two, and I would sell it at school because the other kids had bought bickies and packets of chips. And my mum made my lunch and the biscuits, so she wanted the money to be able to buy it.
8: Wow.
6: I don't know how many thousands of jewelry I ended up selling, Susan. She said, flip side, I'm now a jeweller. That's trustworthy. And I made my mum many things to make up for it.
8: Oh, that's so wild. And then Claire in Waikiki has said, does flicking ink on the back of your friend's uniform, carving into the desks and smoking in the toilets count as a small crime? Asking for a friend.
6: Oh,
8: Claire. I don't know. You be the judge.
6: I think
8: that
6: might be up from just being mild.
8: Oh, how good, guys. Look, we all have a past, okay? We'll have a pass, but look at us now, you know?
6: We appreciate you sharing your story.
8: We all appreciate. It's so fun.
6: Kids, do the right thing.
8: Kids, yeah. No, don't do what any of us did at school. Be the better.
6: Be better.
8: Be better versions of us. And best way to do that is through some Bible breakdown, which we're going to hear from Pastor Izzy next. Here's some Bruno Mars.

0: live to make Jesus' name famous.
1: One take.
0: Yeah!
1: That's right. It is time to break down some Bible. Pastor Izzy Courageous Church.
0: You already know what it is.
1: You know. That's
2: welcome
1: right.
2: Back, Pastor Izzy.
0: Oh, thanks. I've not seen you in a little minute.
2: I know. It's been a while. How are you doing?
0: Yeah, really well, thanks. Yeah. Some great things going on. Family's good.
2: Good.
0: Life's good.
1: Happy days.
0: And we're fanging it through this year.
1: Absolutely. Yes. Fanging.
0: How?
1: I haven't heard the term fanging.
0: Fanging it. Well, we still say it in Clarkson.
1: That's good. I like it. No, it's true, though.
2: It is going fast, though, isn't
1: Where
2: it?
1: Where are we at? June.
2: Yeah.
1: It's ridiculous. Crazy.
0: How are we at June?
1: Tax time, guys.
0: Tax time.
1: Absolutely. Happy days.
0: Shopping.
1: Oh, let's go. You got to get those tax deductions, guys. Still don't really understand how it works, to be honest.
0: Yeah,
1: I do all these deductions and nothing ever happens.
2: You just hope you're going to get money back.
1: Yeah
2: just something
1: right.
2: that you don't owe the money. Yeah. That's a win.
0: Yeah. If you don't owe
1: $12, I'll take it.
0: We're still going shopping.
1: Well, Izzy, what is going on? What are we breaking down today?
0: Oh, we're breaking down Mark chapter 8 and verse 34.
1: Oh, let's go.
0: Heavy verse.
2: Okay.
0: You ready?
2: I'm ready.
0: This is how it goes. These are the words of Jesus. Not my words. His words. He said, the Bible says in Mark 8:34, it says, "Then he called the crowd to him along with his disciples and said, 'Whoever wants to be my disciple must deny themselves.'" Ooh.
1: Oof.
0: "Take up their cross." Ooh. "And follow me." The last one's a little bit better.
1: That was a nice one.
0: And so what's Jesus talking about? He's saying that if you want to be a disciple of Jesus, that you need to learn to say no to yourself.
1: Yeah.
0: And it's a really powerful and important thing, saying no to ourselves, because we all have desires, right?
1: Mm-hmm.
0: We all have impulses.
2: Right. Yeah.
0: And, you know, I was looking and seeing that there's a study that talks about how impulsivity, you know, our impulses, our knee-jerk reaction,
1: yes.
0: is actually connected to struggling to... regulate your emotions.
1: Yeah, right.
0: It's connected to addiction.
1: Oh,
0: it's
1: wow.
0: connected to substance misuse.
2: Yeah.
0: It's also connected to violence.
2: Mm.
0: And so our impulses can't be trusted.
1: Yeah, right.
0: They'll lead us down to a place that we don't want to go.
1: Right.
0: But what Jesus is saying is he's saying that we need to learn to say no to ourselves and say yes to him, because his way of doing life actually leads us to life.
2: Yeah.
0: It leads us to healthy relationships. It leads us to being able to just stop and have a think about what we're going to say before we say it.
2: Right.
0: And it's actually such a powerful and important thing. So then I guess the question is, how do we do that? How do we grow in saying no to ourselves?
2: Mm.
0: And one of the best ways to do that I've found is fasting.
1: Yeah.
0: And it's not a practice that we really hear of often, maybe a little bit in the church, but it's not a practice that is kind of like really as prevalent as it should be. But what's powerful about fasting is that when you fast, you're really saying no to your body for food. Because when I talk about fasting, I mean
1: food,
0: you don't eat food and you only drink water.
1: Gotcha. Yeah.
0: And it can be for different periods of time, but that's what fasting is.
1: Yeah.
0: But when we fast, we learn to say no to ourselves in fasting and when it comes to food, but it translates to the rest of our life as well.
2: Right.
0: So if you can learn to say no to yourself when you fast, you can also learn to say no to yourself when you want to react that way. You want to make that one extra comment when your partner said something, you want to just jump in and say one more thing.
1: Yeah.
0: And so it's a really powerful thing, but it's a blessed way to live when you learn to say no to your impulses and say yes to Jesus and his way of living.
2: Oh man, that's so good.
1: Man.
2: It's that self-control, isn't it?
0: Ooh.
2: Allowing the Holy Spirit to develop that fruit in you. So good, Pastor Izzy. Can't wait for the next one.
0: Let's go.

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4: Hey, it's Leah and Dan here. You're on Sunshine for breakfast. Just about 9 a.m. But guys, we can't move on before thanking you all.
5: Oh yeah.
4: For your incredible generosity for Heart for the Homeless last
5: yes,
4: month.
5: Yes, yes, which was happening all throughout May for the month. And my goodness, the generosity of the community. We had so many items come through. Mm-hmm. In fact, I believe we smashed our what we achieved last year.
4: We did.
5: Which was 12,000 items.
4: 12,000. This year, it's still, and we're still kind of like things
5: still
4: are trickling
5: counting.
4: In.
5: Yes.
4: But basically right now, we're sitting just under 14,000.
5: Are we really?
4: We're over 13.5.
5: I knew that we'd hit 13. That's
4: crazy.
5: Incredible. So thank you to every single person who donated a sleeping bag or a blanket, some clothing, some toiletries.
4: Yep.
5: That's really going to help the people of our city who are currently sleeping rough.
4: Absolutely. Thank you so much, family. We cannot do these things without you.
5: Yeah.
4: That's the best part.
5: You guys
4: we've got to do
5: heroes.
4: It together. You're on Sunshine with Leah and Dan. Here's the killer.

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1: Thanks, Kyle, for the traffic update right there. Guys, we are done for today, but what a morning it has
2: been. Great.
1: Oh, we played games. We chatted the chats and we talked about our very mild school crimes. Very mild school crimes.
2: And Courtney's hypothetical today. I don't think anyone was in wanting to take $5 million, but every animal on the planet becomes five times bigger?
1: I don't think so. I just don't think it's the right thing to do. But if you missed any of it, head to our website, sunshine.com.au, or our Streamy Boys on Spotify and whatnot. You can re-listen to anything from the show. But we're done today. Doug's coming in next, but we'll see you tomorrow.
2: You're on Sunshine. This has been Leah and Dan. And remember, you are deeply loved by the one that matters most. Have a great Wednesday. We'll see you tomorrow.
1: Bye.
2: Bye.
3: A few questions that I need to know. How you could ever hurt me so. I need to know what I've done wrong.

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2: Some stories may not be suitable for little ears.
3: Good morning, I'm Courtney Thornton. New analysis claims Western militaries have failed to learn important lessons from modern conflicts. The Lowy Institute report argues countries like Australia have been slow to boost capability while China and Iran are embracing new technologies. The research recommends a shift in defence culture to one that rewards risk and holds poor leaders accountable. Retired Major General Mick Ryan says democracies are lagging behind their adversaries.
4: Their doctrine, their force structures, and their procurement priorities really aren't leading edge. And this has a pretty serious implication for things like countries like Australia, which means it almost has no real drone capabilities or counter-drone capabilities.
3: President Donald Trump has signed an executive order setting up a voluntary scheme for tech firms to share their AI.

0: AI models with government agencies so they can vet them ahead of their release. The BBC's Lily Jamali reports.
1: The executive order is considered a downsized version of a previous one that President Trump had been due to sign in recent weeks. Both versions aim to deal with rising concerns about cybersecurity threats brought on by increasingly sophisticated AI models. An earlier draft of President Trump's executive order called for a voluntary government review lasting up to 90 days, too long for industry allies who reportedly pushed to scuttle it. The AI directive signed on Tuesday calls for less scrutiny. Departments, including the Treasury and Defense, will now be able to test models with developers for up to 30 days before release.
0: More than 1,000 Kia Picanto vehicles are being recalled over a manufacturing defect. There are fears a fuel supply tube could become damaged and leak. Affected models were manufactured in 2023. New data has found emergency physicians are planning to leave the profession in overwhelming numbers in the coming years. Dr. Peter Alleli from the Australasian College of Emergency Medicine says some EDs resemble war zones.
2: The overcrowding is running just like constant moral injury to our staff. We're having to see people in corridors, having to see people in the waiting room, and it's unsustainable and unsatisfactory.
0: More Australians are heading to performances, art events and festivals despite rising cost of living pressures. Creative Australia has found 74% of people reported attending an event in the past year, up from 68% 4 years ago. The organisation's Director of Research, Rebecca Mostyn, says cost concerns are also on the rise, meaning many people are being forced to choose what they attend more carefully.
3: Once you add things like transport, food and possibly babysitting, these costs can really add up. But they are really absolutely prioritising keeping arts events in their schedule. They really want to go.
0: In sport, Pat Cummins remains committed to international cricket following another season in the Indian Premier League. The Aussie captain has reportedly been offered a Cricket Australia contract that would see him earn up to $4 million a year. He says his focus is on wearing the baggy green in 21 matches over the next 12 months.
4: Nothing's changed for me. I'm, you know, number one for me is playing cricket for Australia, so I'll be doing that for hopefully a fair few more years. I do IPL, but I think that's about the only kind of other league I'll take up outside of cricket. So we've got plenty of test matches and one day World Cup next year.
0: The new owners of Melbourne's second Big Bash license will be able to determine the side's name and where they play. The Stars and Renegades will merge, creating a new side, with Cricket Victoria to sell off the existing license. And Maria Andreeva, Alexander Zverev, Marta Kostyuk and Jakub Mensik have all progressed to the French Open semi-finals. With the details next.
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6: Weather.
7: Partly cloudy one today, top of 18 degrees. Top of 18 degrees. Overnight low of 6. Tomorrow we're looking for 19 and sunny, and mostly sunny on Friday, 21 degrees.
8: Life words.
7: A reading from Psalms 118, verse 24. 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
7: It is good to be hanging out with you this Wednesday, the 3rd of June. It is 9:04 and we are going to be talking to our good friend Dr. Stewart. Today we're going to be talking about supplements. What are the good ones? What are the bad ones? What should we take? What shouldn't we take? And all of those good things. We're going to be talking about the eldest daughter syndrome. Have you heard of that before? It's often associated with the eldest daughter who gets to look after the family. We're going to dive into a great conversation about that after 10 o'clock. We've got the question of the day and we're also going to be talking big Australia. We've just crossed 28 million people. So we're going to talk about maybe some of those numbers, some of those challenges in there, but I want to hear from you today. What is the Australian national dish that we should be having? We don't officially have one, but we're going to talk about that after 11 o'clock as well, so you can get in early with that. And you can also turn the volume up. Here's Phil Collins. You're on Sunshine.

0: That is Taya there. You're with Doug. This is Mornings and you're on Sunshine. We're talking with our good friend, Dr. Stewart from the Village Medical Practice in Harrisdale. Up next.
1: The doctor is in.
0: That's why you're here, mate. Keep me in check.
2: And well, I'm only one man. I'll do what I can, Doug. It's such a bromance we've got
0: very,
2: going here.
0: Very much a bromance.
2: I actually can feel my blood pressure rising.
3: Is there a doctor in the house?
4: Listen to him. He knows everything.
0: There is a doctor in the house. Dr. Stewart is here with us. He is from the Village Medical Practice in Harrisdale. And today we're talking supplements and are we wasting our money? How you doing, my friend?
2: I am very well, Doug. How's yourself?
0: I'm doing very well.
2: Glad to hear that.
0: I'm looking forward to today's topic. I went and had a look at my supplements at home to see what I
2: have. Have you got a whole shelf?
0: I do have, not a whole shelf. I've got a partial shelf.
2: Okay.
0: And then I've got a partial, you know, thing on the side of the sink.
2: Like, it sounds like more than a shelf.
0: There's more than a shelf there, potentially. I don't take them all the time.
2: Ah, okay.
0: I'm not consistent. Okay. I take the medication that I've been told I'm going to take regularly.
2: Yeah.
0: But outside of that, the supplements, I kind of look at it and go some days, yeah, I'll take a bit of that.
2: Sure. Just that. I'll have a rainbow array of colours.
0: That's right. That's
2: probably about as much good to you. There's a spoiler alert.
0: There you go. Okay. When it comes to supplements, what do we need to know? Like, what are the first things? Are they worth it or not is probably the big question is where we want to get to. But we're spending billions of dollars on supplements every year.
2: We spend more on supplements than we do on GPs out-of-pocket expenses, which I know that's a hot topic, and I'm not trying to lean into one direction or another, but it is a huge industry.
0: Yeah.
2: It's relatively unregulated in the sense that all these supplements are listed but not registered with the TGA, so they're not that well controlled.
0: Okay.
2: And it's huge sums of money that, quite frankly, often isn't required.
0: Yep. When it comes to, like, if we're spending that much on supplements, is that involving, like, the creatines, the proteins, the muscle stuff that we're doing
2: everything that you find. I was really astonished. I moved to Australia about just over 10 years ago.
0: Okay.
2: And I was astonished when I walked into the chemists and saw that they had whole walls dedicated to supplements. I mean, it certainly wasn't the case when I left the UK. I haven't been back there for a while, so maybe things have changed, but I doubt it.
0: Yeah.
2: Mostly because it's more tightly regulated there. But ultimately, I was so astonished that there was such a process of selling to people when you go into a shop that really should be focused on health, and which arguably this is, you know, beyond that. And look, I'm not saying all supplements are not required. There are definitely some people who need to be taking supplements. But for the majority of people, you're just making your PA expensive.
0: Okay. So what's the biggest myth that we have about supplements?
2: Well, I think just the sheer number of them and the fact that we should all be taking them for all these different kind of ailments. And in reality, they probably don't make much of a difference. There's not huge amounts of evidence. And you can tell that because when you look at the labels and the TV adverts, they'll say things like supports immune health. And I mean, I'm a doctor and I don't really understand what that means. And I think that's kind of the point. They're not making a claim that's so specific that you could sue them for it if it doesn't help. It's like the expensive versions of paracetamol and ibuprofen that we see on the television. They'll say nothing works faster. It probably doesn't work much slower either. It's just it doesn't go any faster. Yeah. But these things are designed to sell, and they're designed and priced in a very, very expensive way for things that actually are probably unnecessary.
0: Yeah.
2: So for a lot of us, yes, there are definitely supplements that we would recommend, and your GP will definitely make some recommendations, but there's some that are actually quite dangerous to take. Yeah. And so in reality, you should check with your GP before you start taking a supplement. Yeah. And certainly if you're going to do the whole, I'll smash a handful of these and a handful of those, Doug, then we should probably be having a discussion.
0: Well, maybe we should. I'm trying to take the good ones. Like, I'm trying to make sure that I have my magnesium.
2: What ones are the good ones?
0: Well, I think magnesium.
2: You think?
0: I think vitamin D, because my doctor told me I should take the vitamin D.
2: Like most of us probably. I genuinely support vitamin D for pretty much anybody. You do need to speak to your own GP to check. But for the vast majority of us, I left the UK, which, look, just to be clear, and I've said this many times before, in Scotland, we never subscribe to the sun.
0: Oh, look, so you don't... It's shape me as a beach goer.
2: Yeah, well, you don't need to worry about that in Scotland, right? We never subscribed to the sun, so we didn't need to worry about getting, yeah, well, melanoma was pretty rare over there for a start, but the important thing was we were all vitamin D deficient because you didn't get that sun exposure, and I was sitting smugly on that plane over here thinking I will never have to deal with another vitamin D deficiency again, and I landed and I started doing some bloods, and every flipping one of us is vitamin D deficient because slip, slap, slop, and we're really, really good at now protecting ourselves from the sun, but we don't get that conversion of vitamin D in our skin. So absolutely, most of us probably do need some vitamin D supplementation, and that's a good one.
0: Yeah.
2: Magnesium, you mentioned, for some people, potentially, but actually magnesium in overdose is pretty dangerous.
0: Okay.
2: It's one of the ones that can definitely affect your heartbeat, and so I would strongly recommend before somebody starts magnesium supplementation that we actually check and make sure your magnesium levels are okay, and then we get you to a steady state, and I'd probably check it again to make sure we're not overdosing you on it. It's not benign, and I think it's important to check with your own GP to make sure that they do recommend some of these supplements.
0: Good thought to pause on there. We're going to take a quick break and come back in a moment after some Angus and Julia Stone Big Jet Plane. If you've got any questions, send us a text 0429 985 985, or you can give us a call on 931 30985. 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

0: That is Big Jet Plane there. You're with Doug. This is Mornings and you're on Sunshine. It is 9:25 on this beautiful Wednesday, the 3rd of June. We have Dr. Stewart with us from the Village Medical Practice in Harrisdale. And we're talking supplements today. Are we wasting our money? What's the good stuff? What's the bad stuff? And what should we be taking? And if you've got any questions, 0429 985 985, you can jump in there or give us a call on 9313 0985. Now, Dr. Stewart, we are going to continue to talk about what works and what doesn't. Mm. But we've got some great questions here.
1: We do.
0: We've got a question here from Adeline.
1: Yeah.
0: I've been put on iron supplements, just trying to slow down the decline through winter and getting fusion towards the summer months.
1: Okay, there may be some confusion here because that doesn't make massive amounts of sense to me, Adeline, and I suspect it's a miscommunication at some stage from your doctor, but essentially the issue with iron is usually absorption. So if people can absorb iron through their stomach, then they should be fine. Even on a vegan diet, they can, and one of my nurses is vegan and I regularly wind her up for it because, you know, it's just an easy target. And I apologize, Mel, I'm so sorry for that. But ultimately, the iron supplementation probably isn't necessary for most people. If you've been told that you're iron deficient, have a look at your diet. And see whether or not, you know, there are areas where you could improve iron. And as I say, even on a strictly vegan diet, there are plenty of sources of iron that can be found. Some people have a restricted diet for various reasons, and so they may require iron supplementation. And iron supplements are pretty horrible, as I'm sure Adeline might well have found out. They're not a lot of fun to take. They can mess with your gut, make you constipated, give you black stools, all that kind of stuff. You can take them alternate days, which can help a little bit, or you can take different types of iron.
0: Yep.
1: But for most people, if you're going to absorb it through your stomach, then you shouldn't need an infusion. And if you do get an infusion, it should last, even if it's because of heavy periods or significant blood loss from other sources, it should last you a good 12 to 18 months. So I'm not too sure why we're being told to take it and then get another source of iron at a later stage. And I would definitely get Adeline to go and clarify why that's the case. But for most people, you know, you should be able to absorb. If you're not absorbing it, we would recommend iron supplements, oral supplements. And if that doesn't work, we stop the oral supplements, we would give you an infusion, and then we would probably check you once a year, maybe slightly more frequently, just to make sure it's worked.
0: Yep, fantastic. Got a question here from Olivia in Brabham. I'm taking 2,000 IU vitamin D a day for pregnancy, and my vitamin D levels are not increasing. Should I increase my dosage?
1: I probably wouldn't at that point. Honestly, Olivia, 2,000 is probably a decent dose. I would double check with your GP why those levels aren't increasing, because I would expect to see them increase. This isn't a recommendation without seeing what your blood work looks like, but there has been some evidence that magnesium levels being low can impact on our vitamin D. So I would definitely double check that we've checked your magnesium levels. And then if you need to, there's a possibility. But either your GP or your obstetrician should be able to check and see whether or not we've checked those levels and see why that's happening.
0: Okay, great advice there. We've got a message from Maria in Luca. And Maria is asking, I'm taking probiotic supplements. Are they effective and do they work?
1: Short answer, no. We don't have any real solid evidence. I will admit there is some empirical evidence where I've used them or recommended them for patients in the past. And it has actually, I think, been quite helpful in certain circumstances. So potentially after antibiotics, unlikely to make a difference. And that's when most people tend to lean into them. Yeah. The other time where I've seen them actually be effective was after a patient had been on a type of medication called a proton pump inhibitor. It suppresses acid in the stomach, and it had messed around with their bacterial flora, and therefore it definitely helped.
0: Okay, fantastic. What we're going to do is we're going to take a quick break. We're going to come back in a moment and continue the conversation with Dr. Stewart. We're going to be talking supplements. We've got some more messages that have come through. Can you send us a text, 0429 985 985, if you've got any questions, or you can give us a call on 9313 0985. Here is We Are Messengers, Faith, Hope and Love. Still

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1: Good morning, family. A reminder, we have roadworks tonight on the Mitchell Freeway southbound entry ramps from Power Street and Vincent Street tonight at 7 p.m. to 4 a.m. There are detours in place to facilitate for these works, so please take those if you need to go that way. To the freeway, southbound is under speed at Hepburn Avenue to Reed Highway, Scarborough Beach Road to Vincent Street and Millpoint Road. Northbound is busy at South Street to Millpoint Road as well. The Northbridge Tunnel is busy westbound at the tunnel entrance. Drive safely, and that's the latest from Main Roads.
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3: You're with Doug, this is Mornings, and I have Dr. Stewart in the house with us, and he is from the Village Medical Practice in Harrisdale. We're talking supplements today. We've got a stack of questions we're going to try and get through.
4: We've touched some nerves, clearly.
3: We've touched some nerves, but definitely poked the bear,
4: some curiosity. Especially Mark from Bennett Springs. Mark, I'm not sure what you thought I said, but it definitely wasn't what you've implied I said, and I'm not averse to using that word, but I'm generally very careful on air, so thank you for listening, my friend.
3: Yes, thank you for joining us, Mark. It's good to have you joining us. Now, we've got a question here from Audrey. Why are there so many different types of magnesium when I'm looking at it?
4: Great question. No idea. No, that's not actually fair. They absorb in different ways for different reasons. So if you have a little read on the labels, they'll talk about different absorption methods. And for some people, one type will work different to another, so they're usually bound with something else like citric acid or something along those kind of lines, and some of them will be better absorbed than others for certain people.
3: Okay, great. And then got a question here from Louise in Mount Lawley. I'm working with immunocompromised patients. Catch the train to work. Can you suggest a good immune booster that can help me stay well? And also, I do wear a mask on the train.
4: I mean, first of all, hats off to you, Louisa, for thinking about your patients, and that's truly commendable. Look, the long story short is no, there's no single supplement that's really ever been shown to be an immune booster as such. I know a lot of things will carry that as a an advert, but in reality, nothing in particular. We've talked a little bit about things like vitamin D, which definitely can be useful, and vitamin C potentially. Things like zinc has some potential as well, but there's no one certain thing. But I would say the most likely thing that's going to keep your patients safe is continuing to wear the mask when you're around or in a crowded place. I flew to Sydney a couple of weekends ago and didn't wear a mask, and thanks to being stuck in a tube of farts with 300 other people both ways, probably got myself a little viral infection that I got to enjoy when I came home. So I should really heed my own advice, and when you're in a crowded space, if you do have people that you need to keep safe, wearing a mask is the most sensible. In terms of immune boosting, for a healthy, normally healthy person, there isn't anything specific that I would recommend.
3: Okay, nothing there except good work on the great work you do there, Louise.
4: Yeah.
3: Sir Q in Armidale is asking about vitamin E and any help for menopause symptoms.
4: There's no solid evidence for vitamin E as an effective treatment, certainly not on its own. There are definitely other things that are recommended, things like calcium and vitamin D. Any of the data that I have seen around vitamin E has been pretty weak and inconclusive. Again, you will see different claims on the bottles, but actually looking at the core research and what has been accepted by the scientific community, I'm not seeing any evidence that it's effective or helpful.
3: Okay, and Nola in Bragadoon is saying calcium and vitamin D for diagnosed osteoporosis, also been recommended to do K2. Mm. What are your thoughts?
4: So, yeah, definitely vitamin D and calcium are strongly recommended for osteoporosis, and that's usually something your doctor will recommend to you unless there's some sort of specific contraindication in your case. There is definitely some promising evidence for vitamin K2. We don't have solid evidence just yet, but it's definitely something that I'm looking at and considering for my patients as well.
3: Okay. Great. And then Laurie in Shoalwater is asking about supplements for knee joints.
4: Okay.
3: Is there anything we should be taking?
4: So there is actually some evidence around some fish oils and that type of thing. But really, aside from that, there's probably not a huge amount of evidence for anything else that's going to be effective directly. There are other medications that we would recommend.
3: Yeah.
4: But in terms of supplements, one of the things that I often tell my patients is they're more keen to take a supplement than they are a medication that I prescribe. Now, they're the same thing. They're both medications. It's just how they're branded, and medications, I will argue, are safer because of the way they're regulated.
3: Yeah.
4: The way that we came up with medicine, modern Western medicine, as opposed to, you know, Chinese herbal remedies, is we actually, decades ago, boiled down the tree roots and all the other stuff that was being sold.
3: Yeah.
4: And we tried to figure out what's the active ingredient.
3: Yeah.
4: And then we synthesized that, created it, put it into a pill, and that's what your medicine potentially is now based on, and then we've advanced it since there. So in reality, modern medicine, there's a lot of basis in some of these traditional and more natural remedies, but you just don't get all the other stuff in a tree root that you don't need in your body. So,
3: okay.
4: Yeah.
3: Okay. And one last question, and then we'll land the plane. This is from Marianne in Tapping. Are magnesium and glucosamine good for Parkinson's?
4: Magnesium, yes. Glucosamine, almost certainly not. Magnesium is fairly well proven to have some benefits in muscular issues, in which Parkinson's definitely, although Parkinson's generally affects the neurological system, it definitely affects the muscles as well. And so for people who struggle with that, yes, they can see a benefit. Again, you want to double check with your GP to make sure your magnesium levels are okay. Glucosamine, there's just no solid evidence.
3: Okay, thank you. And now, Dr. Stewart, just as really quickly as we close this, supplements, what are the pros, what are the cons?
4: The cons are expensive, and they're a con, largely, or at least they're not necessary for most people.
3: Okay.
4: And really, you should speak to your own GP before you start any of them, or at least engage with your GP in the process of considering them. For most people, if you have a healthy, broad, balanced diet, you certainly don't need them for the majority of things. If you're going to take something, a multivitamin is pretty reasonable.
3: Okay.
4: It's unlikely to cause you any problems, but again, I would double-check. You've got to check with your and healthcare providers, but for most people, you're going to be peeing out all of this expensive stuff, and it's not cheap, Doug. It does add up, and especially if you've got the rainbow array of stuff on your, you know,
3: on the bench like I
4: bench
3: do.
4: Like you do, then it's, you know, it's a challenge to keep up with it all.
3: Okay. Thank you, my friend. We'll do it again in a couple of weeks' time. We might continue the topic in a couple of weeks' time. There's still a lot here to unpack. Here is Dido, and you're with Doug and Dr. Stewart, and you're on Sunshine.

That is a Dido there. Thank you. And thank you for all the great text messages as well and all the great questions that came through there for Dr. Stewart. It is always fun to have him in and continue. We might continue that conversation on vitamins and supplements next time he's in, because we didn't even get to half the questions I had written down for him on that topic. So, and if he can help you in any way, give you some advice or point you in the right direction, that's what we're here for. We want to provide that public service to you. So yeah, thank you for everyone who jumped on board at that conversation. Here is Lightning by The Afters, and we're going to get into a calendar update as well shortly here on Sunshine.

0: That is.
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0: It is good to be hanging out with you. Here is the Sunshine Calendar. Here's one I want to highlight for you. It is the Knit and Crochet Club, and it is at the Billabeen Cafe in Canning Vale. It is coming up on this Tuesday, the 9th of June. It sounds like a good thing to get along. Hey, I love activities where we can bring people together. Anything we can bring people together, create community, I'm in for. I reckon this is a good one to get along to. It is for all levels, BYO materials, of course. But head along to a relaxing space, learn and share together, and have a bit of a conversation, have a bit of a natter, have a bit of a knit, have a bit of a crochet, whatever it is you love to do. Sounds like a great place to be. It's coming up on Tuesday, the 9th of June. Knit and Crochet Club at the Billabeen Cafe, Sunshine Calendar, sunshine.com for all the details.
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1: This is Dr. Bruce Robinson from the Fathering Project. Without a doubt, one of the biggest fears that parents have is that of negative peer pressure for their children. But in worrying about it, parents often make two big mistakes. They are so worried, they actually don't talk to their children about it. And our research at UWA and the Fathering Project shows that about 90% of dads don't actually talk to their kids about peer pressure. But the second mistake is actually putting those negative peers down verbally. So we have two very important tips for parents who are worried about negative peer pressure for their kids. First is, don't avoid talking to them. Actually ask the kids about it. And also give them strategies and even practice them. But the second tip, and it's something I actually learnt from a friend of mine, he said he was worried, so he began to invite his son's friends around for barbecues, and he found that they loved to talk to him. And he found that not only did those children no longer be a negative influence on his son, they actually started to look after his son and protect him. And he also was able to speak into their lives. So the second good tip is begin to invite their peers around. Get to know them uncritically, and you'll find that those peer pressures are reduced. If you'd like more information, ideas, or tips on this subject, just Google The Fathering Project.

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1: It's cold.
0: Just get in the water.
1: Okay. Yes. All right. Can you hold my towel, love?
0: Mm-hmm.
1: Okay. Here I go. Here I go!
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8: It is 9:55. You're with Doug and you're on Sunshine. It is a good morning so far, Wednesday the 3rd of June. If you're having a birthday today, having an anniversary, happy birthday, happy anniversary to you. Shoot me a text at any point. Happy to shout out and celebrate along with you. And if you've got a loved one you want to shout out, hey, shoot me a message there as well. We might be able to do that. And next hour, we're talking eldest daughter syndrome. Do you know what that is? I'll tell you more about that after 10 o'clock. It's basically... No, I'll make you wait. Make you wait. Hey, 10 o'clock, we're going to talk about that. We're going to talk about eldest daughter syndrome. We've got question of the day for you. We're going to talk big Australia after 11. And we've got lots of great music. Here is Jamiroquai on Sunshine.

0: update.
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3: Good morning, I'm Courtney Thornton. A former Labor Defence Minister argues a change in Australia's AUKUS submarine fleet could be advantageous. The US will now only supply our country with 3 second-hand submarines rather than a combination of new and old vessels. A number of government MPs say it opens the opportunity to renegotiate the contentious deal, but Joel Fitzgibbon says the new agreement could benefit the ADF.
4: Whether we receive 3 Block 4 Virginia-class submarines or 2 Block 4 and 1 Block 5 doesn't really matter. In fact, it has some advantages because you have one common platform, and that matters for supply, change and all sort of operational questions.
3: Australia and the Solomon Islands have signed a new treaty enhancing the security cooperation between the two nations. The Prime Minister struck the deal with his Solomon's counterpart following meetings in Canberra. A separate agreement has also been reached to boost collaboration between police forces. Anthony Albanese says the Solomon Islands is a trusted partner and ally.
5: Today we've committed to elevate our bilateral relationship. At the request of the Solomon Islands, this will be agreed in a new comprehensive treaty, underpinned by mutual trust, respect, and open dialogue.
3: A consumer advocate group is calling for an investigation into unsafe products being sold online after hundreds of incident reports. An investigation by Choice has found a range of potentially banned products are still for sale on sites like Amazon, AliExpress, and Temu.

0: Choice's Bea Sherwood says they've made a priority complaint to the Consumer Watchdog.
1: So from this one this year, we thought that the biggest thing that needed the ACCC's attention and investigation was the availability of these potentially unsafe, banned and prohibited products that we have found on online marketplaces.
0: Grammy Award-winning singer Peebo Bryson is being remembered as the voice of 90s Disney after his death at 75. One of the biggest hits was A Whole New World, performed with Regina Bella in the movie Aladdin.
2: No one to tell us no, or where to go, or say.
0: In sport cricket, Victoria is selling off one of the state's Big Bash franchises. Eddie Summerfield reports.
3: The Melbourne Stars and Renegades will merge, forming a new Big Bash team. Cricket Victoria's second licence to be sold off.
4: Cricket Australia have some financial challenges.
3: It's likely to attract bids from around the world in the tens of millions of dollars. The secondary franchise must continue to play games in Victoria. Chief Executive Nick Cummins.
4: Ultimately, that will be for the new owners to decide. But Geelong is still in play as well.
3: The team name will be up to the new owners, meaning if it's purchased by, say, the Mumbai Indians owners in India, it could see the team named MI Melbourne. As for the merged side, a range of nicknames have been considered, even a throwback to the Bush Rangers, if Test captain Pat Cummins had his way.
5: Going back to the Bush Rangers was a potential, which is nice. It's what I grew up watching.
0: Alexander Zverev is two wins away from a first major tennis title. He's into the French Open semi-finals alongside Jakub Mensik, Maria Andreeva and Marta Kostyuk. Weather details next.
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7: Weather.
8: Partly cloudy one today, top of 18 degrees, overnight low of 6. Tomorrow we're looking for 19 and sunny. Friday 21, mostly sunny.
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8: 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I will always praise the Lord with all my heart. I will praise the Lord. 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
8: It is good to be hanging out with you. It is 10:04. Don't. That's just my dyslexia kicking in as I misread stuff. So don't think about it. Or is it numeral? I don't know. Don't stress. You've still got an hour up your sleeve before you have to get to that important appointment. We're just going to hang out, have a bit of fun, great conversations this hour, and we're going to play some great music for you as well. This hour we're talking about the eldest daughter syndrome, and I'll tell you a little bit more about that after. We'll play some Mario and then some Forrest Frank, and then we'll talk eldest daughter syndrome. We also got question of the day, and we're talking big Australia. Today's question of the day is, Australia has 28 million people. Yes, we just crossed that milestone, but we don't have a national dish. So my question is, if we had to pick one dish to be our national dish for Australia, what would it be? 0429 985 985. We're going to talk about that after 11 o'clock. Here is Mario, Let Me Love You. You're on Sunshine.

0: a bit of sunshine. Wholeheartedly connected.
1: I've got so much to be thankful for. Look, I got a

0: That is Forrest Frank there. You're on Sunshine. This is Mornings, and we have with us a good friend, Penny Fielding, who is an aged care reform specialist and CEO of Pearl Home Care. And today we're talking about the eldest daughter syndrome. How you doing, Penny?
1: I'm doing really well for an oldest daughter.
0: Oh, that's good. I'm glad you're doing well for an oldest daughter. Now, I know this topic is close to your heart. It's close to mine. We moved to West Australia to care for ageing parents and to be part of that support network for them. For someone who's listening in, who's going, what is eldest daughter syndrome? Can you give us a breakdown?
1: I sure can. Look, I think it's something that many of us think is just really a cultural thing that happens in some different cultures than ours, but I think lots of Australian women, probably who are in my age group, which is the over 50s, and with the oldest daughter, we've all our lives looked after our families, and that's our sisters and brothers and our mum and our dads. Now we've got our own families and we're looking after them, and now we're caring for elderly parents as well, which we love to do, but sometimes we think, wouldn't it just nice to be a daughter or a sister?
0: Yes, very much so. I often joke with my wife about her caring role, that she's got to put her mum hat on when we're dealing with and sorting stuff out for her parents. Is that what it's like for the oldest daughter? Is they kind of got to put that mum hat on, or maybe even for the oldest son, they've got to put that dad hat on to step into those gaps?
1: I think so. I think we do that more and more, particularly with this generation of parents, because they've got really strong expectations about what they see for their future, as they should have, and lots of them aren't really planning ahead. And so often there's a crisis and the oldest daughter, or in some cases the oldest son, needs to jump in and make decisions that they probably didn't really want to, but because they're part of that loving family unit, they do that anyway.
0: Yeah.
1: But it does change the role from being a son or a daughter in many cases to someone who's decision making for very independent parents.
0: Yep. Now, for someone who is in that caring role as a child looking after their parents in whatever capacity that may be, how does that shift the relationship for the child to the parent? And what are some of the complications that can come into play there?
1: Well, I just think about in my own family, I've got a really close relationship with my dad, but he's very, very independent. And for me to start taking on decisions around what he's doing with his future means that we don't have that father-daughter relationship where I still ask his opinion about things today and respect his judgment. So I think some elderly fathers feel that keenly when their daughters switch from being the person who's seeking advice to the person who's giving advice. I think also it means in many cases that daughters and sons are getting involved. I know lots of people are getting involved in the personal care of their parents, taking them to appointments, and it really just changes that family dynamic, particularly for fathers who've been the, I guess, the elder statesman of the family.
0: Yeah. Yeah, and I suppose that surrendering that independence to say, I'm not capable of doing this anymore and I need help, particularly as men, is a challenging space for us to be able to do, let alone to be able to have to then rely on our children to maybe pick up some of that, can be quite confronting. When it comes to that relationship, how do we know if it's getting too much or the load is too big?
1: Well, I always say to people that it's really great to check in with your parents and have a conversational discussion about how things are going for them, so that then if you think that things are getting on top of them, you can have an earlier discussion about what sort of supports they might want to stay in their own home. And I think you've got so many more options when you're not doing that in a crisis. if you can have that discussion before you get to that point, then elderly parents are often well able to make a decision about what they want, and they should. Mm-hmm. They've got to remain the masters of their own lives, and that earlier discussion just makes it that much easier to put in place some arrangements before you've got to do them at a moment's notice.
0: Yeah, those forward-thinking conversations definitely do help. Hey, we're going to take a quick break. We're going to come back in a moment after some Sarah Reeves and continue the conversation with Penny. Penny is a aged care reform specialist and CEO of Pearl Home Healthcare. We're talking about oldest daughter syndrome. And if you're playing that role as the oldest daughter or eldest son, or just in that caring role within your family for your parents, I'd love to hear from you. How's it going? And what advice or tips do you have? 0429 985 985. Here's Sarah Reeves, and you're on Sunshine.

0: That is Sarah Reeves there. Not My Style. You're with Doug. This is Mornings. You're on Sunshine. I have Penny Fielding, who is an aged care reform specialist and CEO of Pearl Home Healthcare with us, or Pearl Home Care, I should say. And we're talking eldest daughter syndrome. And 0429 985 985, I'd love to hear if you are playing that role as the eldest daughter and caring for your families. Now, Penny, when it comes to the that role that eldest daughters, eldest sons, and it might not necessarily be the eldest, like it might be the middle child in that, but it kind of feels like it's the role that the eldest daughter tends on playing. Before, you talked about forward planning and early decisions. Why is it important that we have these conversations with our parents around making, you know, decisions about what they want from their healthcare before they get to that place in aged care that they need that extra support?
1: I think it's really important to do that forward planning for a couple of reasons. The first is that when you've got time to plan, you've got much better options around choosing a provider that's the one for you rather than the provider who's just available. So I think that's really important. And you can really make a big difference by talking to providers around you, interviewing them, and finding out whether they're a good fit, not just in the way they deliver their services, but in their values and what they think is important in your care. So I always think that's the number one reason. The number two reason is me being pragmatic, I guess, which is that new aged care data shows that there's over 100,000 people in the queue for home care packages. And while there's been new packages released by government, those are people who've actually been approved for a package and they're waiting to receive one. So I think the other reason for that early planning is to get your package approved before it becomes critical, so that you can work your way up to on that wait list and hopefully have your package when you really need it.
0: Okay, so there's 100,000 people who are already eligible and approved for home care support in Australia, and we don't have the resources or the packaging or funding attached to that yet. Is that why the backlog is in play?
1: Yes. So the backlog's in place because government hasn't released the funding for that number of packages.
0: Okay.
1: And they're really working. I know that they're working hard to get more people off that list, and that we've certainly seen that list change in the last 6 months, but more people are joining the list. So their new packages aren't keeping pace with the number of people who are joining the list.
0: Okay.
1: So that's really the key issue in that space.
0: Okay, so if you need support, or you're knowing that support is going to be in place, or you need that, get in early, do some forward planning, have a talk to your parents about the supports they need and start to have those conversations. Who are the people that they have those conversations with to get in on those packages?
1: Well, the first thing to do after you've had a conversation with your family and possibly your GP, if you've got a good relationship with your GP, is the My Aged Care website and the My Aged Care phone number is really your first port of call, because when you go onto that website or call in, then you can get on the wait list for an assessment. And once you've had your assessment, then you will be identified a particular package level and also what the services are that package will be providing for. And so that could be home modifications. If you've got rickety stairs and you need a handrail, it might be some support around shopping. If you're isolated in your own home and can't get out, it might be some social supports. So there's a range of services that are available as part of those funded packages. So then the next step is to have a conversation, I think always with friends and family and people who are already using a provider, and get some word of mouth or see some ads about whom you might want to see your services delivered by, and then interview them, just like you would interview someone if you were hiring them to work in your home, because that's exactly what you're doing.
0: That's great advice. Hey, I got one more question for you just as we wrap this up. For someone out there who is maybe playing that role of the oldest daughter, you know, caring for their family, or, you know, oldest son or whoever, but they're in that role, but they're feeling guilty about where things are at and the support that's needed, what advice would you give to them?
1: Well, I always say to people, don't feel guilty. And I know that that's really hard, but I think everybody in this space is doing as best they can. And I think that's just absolutely what we've got to believe and trust, that if you're in a loving family, that everybody understands that you're doing the best that you can. And there's a number of carers organisations in Western Australia who provide support groups for those people who are in a formalised family caring role. And they can be a really good support if you wanted to talk about issues. But if you're the carer for your elderly parents and they've got home care, I think also have that chat with the provider of the home care services.
0: That's great.
1: But really, at the end of the day, we've just got to trust that we're doing the best we can, as we did as parents, as we did. And that's the best we can do.
0: I think that's great advice. And yeah, look, that's all we can do, is we can just trust that we're doing the best thing with the best information, the best advice we have at any given time. Thank you, my friend. Thank you, Penny. Always great chatting with you. Penny is the CEO of Pearl Home Care and is an aged care reform specialist. And we love our conversations. We'll do it again shortly.
1: Oh, I look forward to that.
0: You're on Sunshine.
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1: Good morning. Good news, we are incident free, but there will be a roadwork tonight on Mitchell Freeway southbound, and entry ramps from Power Street and Vincent Street will be closed from 7 p.m. until 4 a.m. tomorrow morning. Please drive safely. Look at the freeways. Mitchell is travelling well. Granada heading northbound is still at South Street to Mill Point Road, but moving well both directions on Farmer Freeway and North Bridge Tunnel. Drive safely, and that's the latest on main roads.
2: It's good.
0: It's sunshine.
3: It is good, and it is sunshine. This is Mornings, and you're with Doug. It is 10:33. Got a great text message here on the back of the conversation that we had with Penny Fielding from, who's an aged care reform specialist, talking about the oldest daughter syndrome. Now, it is from our good friend Susan in Stoneville, and saying, I'm the youngest, and my folks are 40-plus years older than me, and they're well into their 80s. I can get things done so much quicker, but I've found it important to let Dad in particular do the things at his pace until his strength gives out. He needs to feel needed for Mum. Susan, I love that. I love that your dad is finding a sense of purpose and a sense of need, and I totally agree. Totally agree, and I think it's great that you guys can do that. Yes, we can do things so much quicker, but we need to give them the autonomy to be able to do that themselves. I know for myself, like, we moved to WA nearly 5 years ago to support my mother and father-in-law. My mother-in-law passed away last year, and she graduated to heaven, and we remember her fondly. My father-in-law for the last couple of years has been going through a health challenge and working through that. He's been had leukemia for the last couple of years. So as a family, we've been in and out of it, in and out of hospital, supporting, ups, downs, highs, lows. Is he going to live? Is he not going to live? And thankfully, thank Jesus, he's in remission at the moment. So he's the oldest. From what I understand, he is currently the oldest living patient that his doctor has on the condition that he has, which is in a new territory space. It's like, well, how do we support him? But there's all these other health things that happen on the side. But that, as Susan said, giving them the strength that they can work at their own pace so that they can feel needed is so important. And that's the thing that we've found in that space. So I take my hat off to you. If you are playing that care role for a mum, for a dad, for a son, for a daughter, for, a loved family member, whether it's an aunt or an uncle, whatever that function that you're playing, I take my hat off to you, and know that you're not going through it alone. There's a lot of us out there that are feeling the same challenges and similar challenges, but I also know this, that I have a hope in Jesus and I lean on him when I can't do it. And there are days that I have been flat and do not have anything left in my tank, and I just go, okay, God, I need you today. And he has always helped get me through, and having good family and friends around me also helps as well. So stay blessed, and know you're not doing it alone. Here is another great song. You're on Sunshine.

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0: That is Amy Shark there. You're with Doug. This is Mornings and you're on Sunshine. I have producer Beck with me and we are talking news. How you doing, my friend?
1: I'm going good. Sorry, I thought that you were... I wasn't coming in right.
0: Sorry. Okay. Sorry. Well, I brought you in. There you go. Miscommunication. Yes. But hey, you're here now. So there was a little bit of a story that happened
1: today. This morning. Yes, so sadly, Peebo Bryson, the 2-time Grammy Award winning R&B singer, has passed away. What are you playing?
0: I wasn't playing anything. Let's go, keep going, sorry.
1: All right, let's start this again.
0: Okay.
1: You know, I'm going to give the, you know. So, I think you're just trying to line up the music now. So, Peebo Bryson, the 2-time Grammy Award-winning R&B singer, has passed away aged 75. Peebo was best known as the voice behind the Oscar-winning Disney film duets Beauty and the Beast and A Whole New World from Aladdin. Do we have that music there?
0: We do. That's what I was trying to turn things on and just didn't like it.

0: absolutely beautiful duets right there. You could listen to that voice.
1: Big vocals.
0: Big vocals. And in a statement from the family, Pebo passed away this morning, 2 days after having a stroke. And they say, while our hearts are broken, we find comfort in knowing how deeply Pebo was loved and how many lives were touched by his voice and his generous spirit. His legacy and music will live on for generations to come.
1: Wow.
0: Born and raised in South Carolina, the singer-songwriter launched his career with a group called the Moses Dillard, and then in the 1970s moved to another group, the Textown Display. And it was shortly afterward Atlanta label found him. They were called Bang Records, and they signed him as a solo artist. And it was all up from there.
1: It was all up from there. Wow. Yep. Condolences to the Pebo Bryson's family. Yes. on their loss. And, yeah.
0: But absolutely correct in that his voice will live on.
1: Yeah.
0: You know, I mean, who doesn't love a good Disney film?
1: Oh, yeah. Okay. Love a good Disney film, especially Aladdin.
0: Yes.
1: The genie played by Robin Williams.
0: Oh, yes.
1: So good. Anything absolutely. Robin Williams does is it was always brilliant.
0: Yeah.
1: 0429985985. What are your favourite Disney films? What's that what's that film that you go, well, maybe it might not be a Disney film. Maybe it's just a cartoon in general, a cartoon movie in general that you go, I love the soundtrack to that. I love a good ballad, whichever that may be.
0: Yeah. I mean, I was a Cinderella girl. Sleeping Beauty was actually a big one that I watched, and Snow White. And Beauty and the Beast was definitely up there as well.
1: I know it's not quite a cartoon, but I also know you're a big Mary Poppins fan.
0: Yes, why? Well, because you call me Poppins.
1: Poppins, supercalifragilisticexpialidocious. Hey, 0429985985. What is the, the movie, the soundtrack of your youth from the childhood cartoon movies that you love to...
0: Disney or otherwise.
1: Disney or otherwise that you love to watch. Let's get into it. Here is Magnolia by Jervis Campbell. You're on Sunshine.

0: is Jervis Campbell, Magnolia. You're with Doug. This is Mornings. You're on Sunshine. Producer Beck is in the studio with us, and we are talking about the loss of
1: Hebo Bryson.
0: Hebo Bryson, who is a singer behind some of the classics that you might know from Aladdin.
1: Yep, that's
0: Beauty
1: right.
0: Beauty and the Beast.
1: Yep.
0: Big vocals.
1: Mm-hmm.
0: R&B.
1: So things like A Whole New World and, of course, yep, the main theme song from Beauty and the Beast.
0: There you
1: go. As old as time.
0: But we want to hear, what are your favourite Disney, not even Disney, just your favourite cartoon,
1: films,
0: those things that you might love a bit of Shrek, you might love a bit of
1: Toy Story,
0: you might love a bit of...
1: Oh, sort of Monsters, Inc.
0: Monsters, Inc. There you go. There's one that's coming out of the archives. What is it you love? What are the soundtracks that you love? What are the movies you love? Like, I think about, like, so for me as a kid, growing up, I remember back in the day you would have the Sunday night Disney, you know, I think it was like 6 o'clock or whatever, you'd have your Disney movie and then you'd go to bed on a Sunday night.
1: So that's right.
0: You'd always, you know, there might be a bit of Poppins in there, you know, whatever the Tramp, the Snow White or something.
1: Lady and the Tramp. Well, I think another big one that we haven't actually highlighted is The Lion King.
0: The Lion King, yes.
1: So
0: Hakuna Matata.
1: Yeah, that's right. I still remember probably back in the day when I would go away to Foster Tuncurry for our camping trips, our annual camping trips. And I still remember that was a movie that we were sitting and watching as it, you know, bringing in the new year, and all us kids were sitting and watching The Lion King as, you know, trying to stay up as long as possible, keep our eyes wide open to try and bring in the new year. But I'm sure that we, you know, eventually failed probably around about 9, 10 o'clock. But yeah, sitting there watching The Lion King, and I think it had just come out. So, we're looking at about 1992, 1993 or so.
0: You're just such a young pup.
1: And so also in that age, I think the first Disney movie I actually ever went and watched was The Little Mermaid.
0: Well, there you go. The Little Mermaid. I'm just old.
1: I'm just old.
0: Little Mermaid. There you go. Hey, it's here's one from Adeline Brave. Princess. Let my dyslexia sort itself out as I start this again. Brave, because the princess defied her dad to prove that she could be different.
1: Yep.
0: Not Disney, but would be Matilda, because her books helped her escape and find family again. Love that, Adeline.
1: So
0: great,
1: good, Adeline.
0: Suggestions there. Brave is definitely a good one. And Matilda's also a good one.
1: Yes, I loved Matilda.
0: Yep.
1: Matilda was the first novel, actually, I ever read.
0: Yeah.
1: Read all the way through as a kid. And I loved it when they actually brought the movie out.
0: Ooh.
1: It was actually probably one movie of a, you know, based on a book that I actually think was really well done.
0: Well, there you go.
1: So kudos to
0: the studios for that. Hey, here is Smash Mouth All Star. It's from your favourite movie,
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4: Coming up next hour, we have question of the day, and we're going to be talking about Big Australia as well. Producer Beck's going to join us. We have crossed 28 million people in the country in the last couple of days, which is a big milestone for Australia. And we were thinking, what is the national dish? I went Googling because I'm thinking, you know, I was thinking Lamingtons or something like that, but we don't officially have a national dish. So 0429 985 985, what do you reckon Australia's national dish should be? You know, we've got all these people that we've welcomed into the country, and I think we should have a national dish. 0429 985 985. 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
1: Some stories may not be suitable for little ears.
2: Good morning, I'm Courtney Thornton. Caught today for two men charged with a range of drug offences. Police pulled over a car in January, a search finding a package containing 1 kilogram of cocaine. Police say the 26-year-old driver had picked up the package from a 20-year-old man in Piara Waters. A search of his vehicle found about 3 kilograms of methamphetamine. Two more raids on homes in Balcatta and Dalyellup in the following days uncovered more than 80 kilograms of illicit drugs. Both men are facing a combined 10 charges. Australia and the Solomon Islands have committed to a new security treaty. Nelson Scott reports.
3: 4 years ago, the Solomons inked a policing deal with China, prompting concerns Australia was losing influence in the tiny Pacific nation. But new Solomons Prime Minister Matthew Wale is an outspoken critic of Beijing and is trying to shift the country's allegiance back to Australia, and it appears this is happening. Anthony Albanese and Mr. Wale will start negotiations on a new comprehensive security treaty and to build a new police academy in Honiara. The PM maintains we are a key ally in a complicated region.
4: Underpinned by mutual trust, respect and open dialogue.
3: Mr. Wale says he's hoping to forge a new chapter in the partnership.
5: We have sought a reset in this relationship.
3: Australia will also provide $35 million to help the Solomons recover from tropical cyclone Myla.
2: More than 1,000 Kia Picanto vehicles are being recalled.

0: Over a manufacturing defect. There are fears a fuel supply tube could become damaged and leak. Affected models were manufactured between 2020 and 2023. A number of emergency doctors across the country say they plan to walk away from their roles. Gabriel Hodson explains.
1: A report by the Australasian College of Emergency Medicine has found close to 2 in 5 emergency doctors plan to leave in the next decade, including young doctors decades away from retirement. 1 in 5 under the age of 50 say they're likely or very likely to quit, a figure SMH The Age says has doubled in less than 10 years. Unsustainable workplace conditions were the most common reason for wanting to throw in the towel. The college says a shrinking emergency workforce is a very real threat. Gabriel Hodson reporting.
0: The federal government says an apprentice incentive program is seeing success, with more than 25,000 Australians picking up the tools in 10 months. The $10,000 incentive is paid in instalments over the course of the apprenticeship for tools, equipment and fuel. Skills and Training Minister Andrew Giles says building more homes is a priority for the government.
2: That's why we're delivering this really targeted support to boost the pipeline of workers coming into the industry. And it's really exciting that more than 25,000 apprentices have got their start in just 10 months since this program began.
0: In sport, the proposal to merge Melbourne's two Big Bash clubs could see the return of the Bushrangers to Australian cricket. Cricket Victoria will sell off the second licence to private investors on the condition that games are still played in Victoria. Australian captain Pat Cummins says he'd love to see the former name of Victoria's state team brought back to life.
3: Going back to the Bushrangers was a potential, which is nice. It's what I grew up watching. Yeah, look, I think, you know, there's no secret that Victoria are pretty keen to sell, you know, at least one of their teams, so it makes sense that they can hold on to one.
0: The Socceroos are continuing preparations for the upcoming FIFA World Cup ahead of their first group game against Turkey Saturday week. They'll play their final warm-up game against Switzerland this weekend. Former Socceroos goalkeeper Mark Bosnich says he expects to see a full-strength 11 against the Swiss in San Diego.
4: You take as much as you possibly can out of it in terms of what are those combinations like. Is everyone fit? Does he look sharp? You know, how was that when they changed their system?
0: Weather details next.
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6: Weather.
7: Partly cloudy one today, top of 18 degrees, overnight low of 6. Tomorrow we're looking for 19 and sunny, and Friday 21, mostly sunny.
5: Life words.
7: 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I keep my eyes always on the Lord. With him at my right hand, I will not be shaken.
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7: It is 11:05 on this Wednesday, the 3rd of June. I hope and pray you're enjoying this beautiful day. Hey, after the weekend, how good is the weather today, hey? You get out, get kicked back, relax. No, it's only 18 degrees outside, but that sun is looking divine as I look out the windows here at the Sunshine Studios in Como. Get out, get your vitamin D on, and get the most of it. Today, we're going to be talking this hour. We're going to talk about Big Australia. Australia has just clocked over 28 million people in the last few days. We have crossed that milestone, and we're also going to be talking about a national dish. I went Googling off the back of our, you know, 28 million people. I'm like, what do we do to celebrate? And I'm like, we don't have an official food. Australia does not have an official food. You know, Thailand does. Australia doesn't. I'm like, well, what's our national food? So let's talk about that as well this hour. I want to hear from you, 0429 985 985. What do you reckon the national dish should be that sums up Australia? 0429 985 985. Love to hear from you. Here is some Backstreet Boys to keep the music rolling along here on Sunshine. Wow.

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1: If you love a good morning tea, ladies, this one's for you. 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

0: It is One Republic there. You're with Doug. This is Mornings and you're on Sunshine. It is 11:20. Producer Beck is in the studio with us.
1: Good morning.
0: And we are talking question of the day and Big Australia. Two
1: yes.
0: things at once. 28 million people are now call Australia home. We've crossed mm-hmm. that mark. It's an interesting one that
1: yes.
0: I was looking at this morning. But I also found that there are 3 million WA. In WA. We are the fastest growing state in all of Australia.
1: Yeah, that's right.
0: Which is pretty huge.
1: It is. And so this topic today comes off the back of an article where one of our, you know, big Australian, well-known Australians, Dick Smith, has come out saying that we will hit 100 million by 2100.
0: That's a pretty big number.
1: Yes.
0: Yes.
1: 2100.
0: On the current pace, yep. that's a big number. Like, yeah, that's a lot.
1: That's massive.
0: Yeah, that's massive.
1: Yeah.
0: Yes.
1: So I've got some information. It's from the Melbourne Institute of Applied Economic and Social Research, saying Australia's immigration program has become increasingly contentious, with mass migration blamed for the housing crisis, street violence and anti-Semitism. Does immigration go against our national interest, or is it essential in preventing Australia's population from ageing such that there are too few working age people to support older Australians? Recent polling from the Lowy Institute shows that 53% of Australians think that the total number of migrants coming to Australia each year is too high. But speakers at the Melbourne Economic Forum in April argued that Australia's immigration numbers need to be adjusted so we can determine temporary and permanent migration for better governance that does not increase migration overall, but improves living standards by aligning population growth with investment and productivity gains. So looking at some figures over the last few years, the net overseas migration has fluctuated sharply from around 250,000 pre-COVID pandemic to a net outflowing during COVID of around 100,000, then rebounding above 500,000 before settling near around 300,000 last year. Now, the budget forecasts for the net overseas migration are 260,000 in 2025-26 and 2025-26-27. And as you said, Doug, WA is leading Australia's population boom. So WA isn't just growing fast, it's becoming the country's population growth leader because it's attracting people from overseas and interstate while still maintaining relatively strong economic conditions. And as you said, WA has passed 3 million people, so which has doubled since the early 1990s. Perth is now home to around, alone is now home to around 2.3 million people.
0: Wow.
1: With jobs the biggest magnet. So, you know, of course, our mining boom, construction, health and aged care, education, hospitality and tourism, all are big demands for workers across the country. So that's sort of what is gearing
0: WA. Gearing them to WA. Hey,
1: yep.
0: winner, chicken dinner.
1: Yes.
0: We win at something. We win at a lot of things actually here in WA. But 28 million people. Now, it got me thinking today. Now,
1: yep.
0: It's a big country.
1: Yes.
0: You know, and I know that Dick Smith has highlighted that we could get to 100 million.
1: Mm.
0: But the thing that I think about is if we were to chuck a party, we would have some food.
1: Yeah.
0: What would be the national dish? I went Googling. We don't have a national dish. We don't have an official national dish. Well, you know, we'll have a good sausage sizzle.
1: Thrown things around, but then they keep getting taken by other countries.
0: New Zealand wants to claim the sausage sizzle as their own. It's
1: and
0: not
1: the
0: happening.
1: Pavlova.
0: And the pavlova. No, they're Aussie. I'm all there. Back me. Come on. Text message 0429 985 985. The sausage sizzle is that the Australian thing to do. Now,
1: but we're not trying to start a war.
0: We're not trying to start a war here. No, we're just having a bit of fun. But 0429 985 985. What should be Australia's national dish? Now, I've got some great, there's some great messages come here.
1: Yep.
0: Palmy is the one that is, and I think, is it a palmy or is it a palmer?
1: Mm.
0: You know, is the other thing, is it a potato or potato?
1: Well, it depends on which side of the country.
0: Which side
1: you're
0: of the country you come from? But I'm getting a lot of Palmers coming through. So 0429 985 985. What should be our national dish? We've grown up in a society that is multicultural. We've adopted everything. If you go to England, their national dish these days would have to be a curry.
1: That's
0: would have to
1: true.
0: Be a curry, you know.
1: So they've moved on from the black pudding.
0: They've moved on from black pudding. It'd have to be a curry, you know. But what do you reckon Australia's national dish should be? If we were to give one, Thailand ran a competition years ago to help promote food culture, and they ran a competition. Pad Thai was never the national dish of Thailand until they ran a competition for food.
1: Right.
0: So I want to hear from you. 0429 985 985. What is Australia's national dish? What should it be to celebrate as we, you know, welcome people into the country, as we give birth to a nation, as we continue to grow our nation? What's the national dish that we should hold on to as our cultural icon here in Australia? We're going to dive into some Brooke Fraser. You're with Doug and producer Beck, and you're on Sunshine.
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0: a Sunshine traffic update.
1: Hello family, this is Declan with the traffic. There's been a breakdown Mitchell Freeway southbound at Warwick Road in Greenwood. The vehicle in the left emergency lane, no traffic delays, but please drive safely there. And there's some roadworks as well. The Mitchell Freeway southbound entry ramps from Power Street and Vincent Street will be closed tonight from 7 p.m. until 4 a.m. Power Street will be closed at 7 p.m. and Vincent Street will be closed at 10 p.m. Detours are in place there. Drive safely, and that's the latest from Main Roads.
2: The heart of Perth. 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
3: Yes, you have Doug and Producer Beck with you. I always love when Producer Beck hangs out with us. She keeps us on track.
4: Aww. Well, I don't know about that.
3: I don't know about
4: I'm pretty sure I'm the one that causes to go off into, you know, little rabbit holes and detours.
3: No, I definitely go off on tangents. You just encourage me.
4: Okay.
3: So, hey, speaking about tangents, we're going to get back onto it. Yep. We're not going to go off on any rabbit holes. We're talking today about Australia. It's 28 million people. We just crossed the mark. It is a big number.
4: Yep.
3: There is a lot of people coming into the country, you know, compared to our birth rate. And I know it's a bit of contention, but I thought, let's look at the brighter side of it.
4: Yes.
3: Not necessarily the funnier side of it. Let's look at the brighter side of it. Mm. Australia doesn't have a national dish. Or what should our national dish be? So that as people come into the country, we can say, hey, this is the national dish. Yep. We all love a good pav. We all love a good lamington.
4: Yep. So what are you going to suggest someone cooks as soon as they come
3: that's
4: here?
3: Right. That's right. Love a good sausage sizzle.
4: Or is it damper?
3: Or damper, yes. As Adeline is suggesting damper should be the national twist because it ties it together. Now, Beck, do you want to read out Adeline's message because she writes it so well?
4: Yeah, so Adeline says, it would have to be something that can accommodate a number of different cultural twists. We are a melting pot of so many different cultures and each should be able to create a form of this dish that is still recognised as uniquely Australian without losing the ethnicity of where they come from. But what dish does this? So she thinks damper. Like damper with jam and cream, or damper with curry in the middle, or damper with a stew piled on top. Damper is the winner, she reckons.
3: I like that idea because it kind of gives the nod to the multicultural, you know, or the multi-ethnic aspect of Australia, where we all have these different ethnic platforms that we come from, that Australia then becomes a melting pot, you know, and we eat the curries and, you know, we eat the stews and, you know, like a good thick hearty Irish stew with some damper is good. I love a good butter chicken, like, you know, or a good curry of some sort, you know, and even if you go into some of the different rice dishes, you've still got that as well. You kind of got that bread and then obviously, as you said, the jam and cream. The only thing that you missed out on there, Adeline, is a bit of Vegemite. Better butter and Vegemite, hey?
4: Or honey. I remember making damper as a kid.
3: Golden syrup.
4: Oh, yes, golden syrup. Mm. Yeah, I remember making damper as a kid on a year six camp and, I just remember smothering in the honey.
3: So good. Such a good idea there. Mm. And we've also got one here from Darren in Mirrawa saying chicken parma from a local watering hole. I love that. And Ed sort of agrees. Surely the chicken parmy is the way to go. It represents all the good food groups. Protein, carbs, leafy veg. I don't know whether I get left too many leafy veg on mine, but hey, I don't mind a bit of slaw with mine. Mm. But yes, you can't go wrong. No fuss at all. Homegrown. Love the work that you guys are doing. Thank you, Ed. And thanks you for that great suggestion. Now, if it's going to be a palmy, is it going to be a palmy or a palmer? It's the great debate. I go into a local watering hole and get myself a palmer and they go, yep, okay, it's a palmy.
4: Yes.
3: It's a palmy.
4: Yep.
3: Yeah.
4: You're a Victorian.
3: I was born in Victoria, grew up in country Queensland. I'm Australian. Australia, mate. Australia. Australia all the way. Got some more great messages here. Got another one from Luke's, which we will read out very shortly. 0429 985 985. What do you reckon Australia's national dish should be? We got some Bruce Hornsby and The Range. The way it is. Up next on Sunshine.

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6: And I don't know about you, everyone, but were your ears just blasted as much as what mine were? And just
5: This is mornings and you're on sunshine. Hey, yeah, go and spread a bit of sunshine. Go and share sunshine with someone who might enjoy what we're doing here.
6: Or share a good palmy.
5: Share a good palmy as well. It is Australia has crossed the 28 million people mark.
6: Wow.
5: Peoples, 28 million peoples in Australia. Mm. And we were thinking, what's the Australian national dish? We don't officially have one, but what should we have? You know, Dick Smith reckons we might, on our current trajectory, we'll get to 100 million people by 2100. Is it? No.
6: Yes, 2100.
5: Anyway, it's a big number. 100 million people sounds like a lot of people, but hey, what is that national dish? We've had some great suggestions. We've had damper.
6: Yes.
5: Has come through.
6: Mm.
5: The palmy from the local watering hole.
6: Yep.
5: With the different varieties of palmy. You and I are talking palmy varieties off air. Yep. Lucas has said, I think considering the love of barbecues everywhere, the burger should be one. He was, shouting out a few national franchise chains, some of the big ones there. You might know them as, Flame Grilled?
6: Yes.
5: Flame Grilled might tickle your fancy. Yep. But he loves a good burger and chips.
6: Yeah.
5: Now, I love a good burger and chips as well.
6: Yep.
5: But I don't know. Like, I think it's definitely an Australian, but it has to have a twist to it. I've got a twist, but you were telling me before, you and I were talking off air, Producer Beck, about the different type of buns that have come in for burgers these days.
6: Absolutely, yep. Potato buns, brioche buns, and look, even the patties. So what do you put in a patty?
5: Yeah.
6: So my, I've always gone with the fact that really a patty should just have meat. Just mince.
5: Yep.
6: No added...
5: Just some salt,
6: flour,
5: pepper.
6: Just some salt and pepper.
5: Smashed, cooked, crisped.
6: Yeah, that's it. And nothing added to
5: that
6: it.
5: That should be it, yeah. No, look, I kind of agree with you there. My thing for the burgers, and I like Lucas' suggestion as well, some really good suggestions that have come through, but 0429 985 985, what should be Australia's national dish? We would love to hear from you. The thing I love about Lucas' suggestion is the burger, but I want to go back to the old school fish and chip shop burgers. So, you know...
6: Didn't have fish in it.
5: But think about, like, you know...
6: Yeah.
5: Sorry if you're salivating. Sorry if you haven't had lunch. Sorry if you've still got to wait 15 minutes for a meal. But hopefully this might be something that tips you over the edge. Think about the old day fish and chip shop, okay? Mm. You know, back in the 70s, the 80s, when I grew up, you'd go down and you'd get a fish and chip shop. You know, even into the 90s, you'd still get it. But you would get a local bakery bun. So it'd be normally a crusty bun, potentially a soft bun, but a bun. You would get a good hamburger patty generally. You'd get, like, if you got something with the works, you would get cheese in there. You would get bacon, like, you know, real bacon in there.
6: Egg.
5: You would get an egg in there. You get some beetroot in there. You might get some pineapple in there. You get a bit of lettuce, a bit of tomato, you know, some sauce in there.
6: Yep.
5: And the whole thing would just, like, as you ate it, would just ooze out and you'd fill down your front and you'd just, yeah, it's just amazing. It's just this iconic Australian hamburger.
6: See, now, that is... See a lot of washing in your past, Doug.
5: Sorry?
6: See a lot of washing in your past.
5: I wear my food as much as I eat it. That's, you know, that's part of the world that I live in. But I do love the chips and that. I got another great idea here from a first-time texter. Woohoo! Thank you, 9126. And barramundi and chips became Australian years ago. My kids were born and bred Australian. My heritage is Latin American. It's cool. And when my family and friends from America or Europe come to visit us, we always recommend barramundi. It's a fish that can only be found in Australia or Asia and Australia. Plus, it's Australia as a big island. So people come with the idea of eating seafood when they come here. I love that.
6: That is.
5: I love that.
6: I'm not a fish fan.
5: I know you're not a fish fan, but I do like that.
6: Yes.
5: I do like that.
6: We are definitely known for our seafood here in Australia.
5: We certainly are. There's a couple more messages we're going to touch on. 0429 985 985 if you'd like to join us. We're talking, what's that national food? We've got palmies, we've got fish and chips, we've got burgers, we've got damper, all on the list. We want to hear from you. What do you reckon it should be? Here is Joy by Ray here on the Sunshine. It's so good.
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0: 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This is Mornings with Doug on Sunshine.

0: That is The Good Fight by The Unspoken. It is 11:54. Producer Beck is in the studio with us. We've been talking Australia. Big Australia. Australia, mate. 28 million people now call Australia home. Australia home, mate. Me home. I'm home. Australia.
1: And WA
0: has 3 million of them. 2.3 plus million
1: in Perth
0: alone.
1: Yep,
0: it's a big state. We got one third of the country.
1: Mm.
0: Yes,
1: it's kind of crazy to think, isn't it?
0: It is. It's a big number. We've been talking national foods.
1: Yep,
0: I reckon because we have one third of the country, we should have a greater weight over the rest of the country on the food choice.
1: Mm. Yeah,
0: but a message from Julianne in Craigie.
1: Yeah. So we
0: Craigie?
1: Yeah. Yep. So we have to give this some context.
0: Has given a little bit of a dispute to my burger question.
1: Yes. So you were stating before that you used to love going to, you know, a fish and chip shop and getting a burger.
0: If we were going to have a national dish as a burger, which was suggested by Lucas, it has to be a fish and chip shop Australian beef. Burger. Yep.
1: Yep.
0: But...
1: Julianne's come in and said, I think the fish and chip shop burgers were actually from New South Wales and not from WA because, she says, when I first arrived in WA, my husband wanted to know my order from the fish and chip shop. And when I said a burger, he burst out laughing because in WA he'd never heard of burgers being sold at fish and chip shops. And so you have been trying to rack your brain, Dougie.
0: I have.
1: About where you had your fish and chip shop burger because you've lived in different parts of Australia.
0: Well, I know in Victoria I did. I know in Queensland I did.
1: Yeah.
0: Obviously travelled through New South Wales multiple times. I've driven across the Nullarbor 7 or so times in a car. I'm sure that here in WA, as I've frequented fish and chip shops in WA, I've been coming to WA since I was a kid. My mum's a WA girl.
1: Yeah.
0: I'm sure there were fish and chip shop burgers in WA back in the day. I could be wrong, but,
1: Julianne, unfortunately, she got Julianne's husband.
0: I feel for you, Julianne, having your husband making fun of you there and laughing at you about not being burgers at fish and chip shops. I reckon they're here. I don't know.
1: Yeah.
0: 0429985985. We don't have long. We've got about 3 minutes before we got to bounce out of here. We don't even have that because Kelly Clarkson's got to sing for a couple of minutes in that time.
1: But can you tell us if there are any fish and chip shops in WA?
0: Yeah, I'd love to hear from you. Fish and chip shops in WA that sell burgers. I need to know

0: Oh, you're here. Sorry. It's been good to hang out with you, my friend, and we'll do it again with everyone tomorrow.
1: Yep. So we're just going to keep, you know, digging the grave.
0: Oh, yeah. Just dig deep.
1: Yep.
0: 042-998-5985. I need the answer. Are there fish and chip shops here in Australia that sell in WA specifically and traditionally the good old traditional burger? And Julie in Les Murdy is saying, oh, lamb roast and barramundi. Oh, love it. Love it. So good. Yeah. You quickly read that one out and then we're going to bounce.
1: Lamb roast and barramundi. Oh, it hasn't popped up on my screen.
0: Oh, hasn't it popped up in your screen? Okay.
1: No, this got a lag.
0: There you go. Julie in Les Murdy says, I first brought a lamb roast and barramundi. I first thought of lamb roast and barramundi as the national dishes. And then as I was listening to you, I thought barramundi seasoned with desert lime, lamb pate burgers, damper rolls got to have beetroot, maybe followed by a Kakadu plum, macadamia pie, all uniquely Australian. Julie, mic drop. Thank you so much. That is so good.
1: That's the way to end it.
0: Hey, people don't care how much you know until they know how much you care. So go and spread a bit of love, joy and kindness in the world today. Stay blessed. Fantastic day. We pray blessing and peace over you wherever you go today. And here is some Kelly Clarkson. You're on Sunshine.

0: update.
1: Some stories may not be suitable for little ears.
2: Good afternoon, I'm Courtney Thornton. Independent Senator Jackie Lambie has clashed with defence officials during a parliamentary hearing. The federal government has confirmed Australia will receive second-hand submarines from the US until we're ready to build our own subs. Senator Lambie says defence must explain why the deal has changed.
3: What we should be getting is three new submarines. And now we're getting trash.
4: We're getting three highly capable Virginia submarines.
3: We're definitely getting these ones?
4: Yes, Senator.
3: Are you sure? Because we're all waiting for the new ones.
4: We are confident in the pathway.
3: You're confident. United States of America, Donald Trump, has done us over. Just admit it.
2: The federal government has welcomed the latest growth numbers, even though they show the economy has slowed. Latest data reveals the economy grew 2.5% over the year to March, which is down on market expectations. The results suggest interest rates are starting to bite into household budgets. But Treasurer Jim Chalmers argues Australia is still performing better than other countries.
5: Our economy's got no shortage of challenges, but it's also got some very sturdy foundations, and you can see that in today's data. This is the equal fastest annual growth in almost 3 years. It shows how resilient our economy is at a time of very substantial global economic volatility and instability.
2: Australia and the Solomon Islands will begin negotiating a new

0: new security treaty, boosting cooperation between the two nations. Prime Minister Anthony Albanese struck the deal with his Solomon's counterpart following meetings in Canberra. The two leaders also agreed to build a new police academy in Honiara to help curb China's influence in the tiny Pacific nation. The Australian Human Rights Commission is raising concerns about the government's new laws around the NDIS. The human rights groups warn that the changes risk compromising the rights of disabled people. The Disability Discrimination Commissioner says the bill shouldn't pass without further consultation with the community. Protests have erupted in the UK over the death of a teenager who was wrongly arrested by police after being stabbed multiple times. Josh Bavis reports.
1: 23-year-old Vikram Digwa was this week sentenced to a minimum 21 years behind bars over the murder of 18-year-old student Henry Novak on a Southampton street late last year. Digwa stabbed the teen five times with a ceremonial knife after the pair brushed past each other on December 3. Police arrived to the scene wrongly arresting Henry Novak as he was bleeding to death after Digwa falsely claimed he was the victim of a racial attack, what the judge later described as wicked lies. Body cam footage of the teenager's arrest has now been made public, showing Henry Novak being handcuffed as he died. It sparked widespread condemnation over the actions of police. The riot squad has now been deployed to Southampton, where protests have turned ugly.
0: In sport, defender Ruben Ginbey is staying at West Coast until 2030 following a stellar start to the season. The 21-year-old from Dunsborough has signed a three-year contract extension. Sam Mitchell is wary of the Western Bulldogs ahead of their clash on Friday. The Hawthorn coach says it'll be a different look side to the team the Hawks beat at Gather Round, with Dogs ruck Tim English back in the side.
2: Now that he's back, they're obviously a super potent team. You know, they've played some really good footy. They've won a lot of close games in particular, so we know that when it gets, we'll do a little bit of scenario training today, and they're a really quality outfit. They've got a lot of their best players back playing. When we played them last time, they had a couple of out.
0: Australia has levelled the men's one-day cricket series in Pakistan, winning the second match by 41 runs. The warm-up game against South Africa ahead of the Women's T20 World Cup has been washed out. Weather details next.
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5: Weather.
6: Well, looking pretty nice out the window right now. A maximum of 18 degrees today. It'll drop to a 6 degree minimum tonight, then 19 fine, but cloudy tomorrow. Friday, sunny, blue skies, 21 degrees. Saturday, very much the same with a top of 21. And into Sunday, 21 degrees, but the rain will return. And it looks like it'll stick around into next week as well. Right now, it's 16 degrees in the city and it's 17 in Mandurah.
5: Life words.
6: Matthew chapter 6, verses 31 and 32, our life words this hour. Don't worry and ask yourselves, will we have anything to eat? Will we have anything to drink? Will we have any clothes to wear? Only people who don't know God are always worrying about such things. Your Father in heaven knows that you have need of all of these.
5: Sunshine, wholeheartedly connected.

That is Patrick Mabry and Zaria Zachary here at Sunshine Lead on Good Shepherd. Can't get enough of that one. And the Black Eyed Peas kicking off the hour, asking the question, where is the love? Well, hopefully it's right here on Arvos with Lachie. Thank you so much for joining me today. Trust you're having a great week and a sensational day out the window. Blue skies, a little bit of cloud around. And yes, it's only about 16 or 17 degrees at the moment, but it is so nice just standing in the sun. I had a bit of a chaotic morning, a bit of running around to do, and good chaos, you know, that kind of mosaic chaos that brings something beautiful, so to speak. A lot of running around, a lot of driving in the car, just enjoying the sunshine. Had the window down, it was a bit cool, but just appreciating how good it is to live in this wonderful place we call WA and Perth. And of course, off the back of WA Day, that doesn't hurt either. But had a little bit of time up on my sleeve later in the morning, and knowing I had to get back here in time for the show, you know what? I'm going to drop in and see an old mate who just happened to be at his business in Carlisle, caught up, and it was just so good. A quick cup of coffee, good catch up. And you know how there's those people in life that you just know that you catch up with them and nothing is going to have changed. Yes, circumstances, and we've gotten older and all sorts of things are happening, but you just know that they're going to be the same people. I reckon there's a half a dozen people in my life like that. Might not see them for a month, a year, 2 years, but when you do catch up, it's like no time has passed whatsoever. And you know what? When I look in the mirror and I see myself, I don't think much has changed either. But definitely things have changed. But great to catch up with old friends. And great to have you on the journey today, my old friend. Maybe you're not that old. That's okay. Whatever you're up to today, stay with us. We have got a cracking playlist, including our five song set around the corner. Got some stuff from the calendar to check out and more music to keep us going right now from Hozier and this one from Oasis. A good reminder, actually. Don't look back in anger. It is Arvos with Lachie right here at Sunshine.

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1: Yet another regular in the Sunshine Calendar and another free event is the Wesley at One Recital. 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
4: Good afternoon. You are at Sunshine on this glorious Wednesday. It's Lockie keeping you company as we jump into a glorious five-song set. Natasha Bedingfield of Monsters and Men. We've got the Big O, who might also be known as Roy Orbison. Good weather forecast, and this one from Tones and I to kick us off, Never Seen the Rain.

0: a Sunshine traffic update.
1: Hello, family. This is Declan with the traffic. We're incident-free, but just a reminder of some roadworks tonight. The Mitchell Freeway southbound entry ramps from Power Street and Vincent Street will be closed. That'll be from 7 p.m. until 4 a.m. Detours are in place there, and it's to facilitate works for the Smart Freeway Mitchell southbound. Taking a look at the freeways, Mitchell Freeway is flowing, and the Kwinana Freeway is also travelling well. No delays on the Grand Farmer Freeway, and the Northbridge Tunnel moving well in both directions. Drive safely, and that's the latest from Main Roads.
2: 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Wholeheartedly connected.

0: Yes, the rest is definitely unwritten. That is Natasha Bedingfield wrapping up our five-song set this hour here at Sunshine. We had Of Monsters and Men, The Big O and Roy Orbison, Good Weather Forecast and Tones and I kicking it off. It is Arvo's with Lockie. Thank you for joining me on this Wednesday. Hope yours is going beautifully. Some sensational weather out the window, and let's have a look at what is going on there, because you know what? We had chaos over the weekend and we have got some more rain coming, but there's this beautiful moment in the middle here where we get what Perth puts on. 18 degrees today, a little bit of sunshine, a bit of cloud floating around, but fine. Dropping to 6 tonight, 19 degrees tomorrow, fine with a bit of cloud. Friday and Saturday, 21 degrees, sunshine and blue skies. How good is that? And then Sunday, the rain returns and it will carry into next week as well, with temperatures in the high teens and low 20s. That's all good. Get out there and enjoy the next few days and stay right here at Sunshine. We're going to take a quick break and come back to some Forest Frank and Shaboozy.
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Something so strong, that's Crowded House here at Sunshine on your Wednesday afternoon. It is Lockie hanging out in the Sunshine studio. Thank you for joining me today. New sport and weather is just around the corner and a great track to wrap up the hour. One that celebrated 40 years since its release just last week. It is Phil Collins out the front of Genesis.

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2: Hello, I'm Emily Minnie. New data shows the Australian economy grew 2.5% over the year to March, which is below market expectations. An interest rate hike and higher prices as a result of the Iran conflict has dampened household budgets. But the federal government argues the numbers are still good, claiming our economy is performing better than other countries. Australia and the Solomon Islands have signed a new treaty enhancing the security cooperation between the two nations. Prime Minister Anthony Albanese struck the deal with his Solomon's counterpart following meetings in Canberra. A separate agreement has also been reached to boost collaboration between police forces. Mr. Albanese says the Solomon Islands is a trusted partner and ally.
3: Today we've committed to elevate our bilateral relationship. At the request of the Solomon Islands, this will be agreed in a new comprehensive treaty underpinned by mutual trust, respect, and open dialogue.
2: Independent Senator Jackie Lambie has clashed with defence officials during a parliamentary hearing. The federal government has confirmed Australia will receive second-hand submarines from the US until we are ready to build our own subs. Senator Lambie says defence must explain why the deal has changed.
4: What we should be getting is three new submarines, and now we're getting trash.
5: We're getting three highly capable Virginia submarines.
4: We're definitely getting these ones?
5: Yes, Senator.
4: Are you sure? Because we're all waiting for the new ones.
5: We are confident in the pathway.
4: You're confident. United States of America, Donald Trump, has done us over. Just admit it.
2: A delivery driver has been charged with causing up to $20,000 worth of damage to the Archibald Fountain in Sydney's Hyde Park. The rental car reversed into the outer edge of the landmark before landing half in the water. A French national on a working visa was taken for mandatory testing and has now been charged with negligent driving and other offences. Inspector Anderson Lissing says it's still not clear exactly how the man ended up where he did.
6: But we are alleging that he's got confused. There are some driveways between the Hyde Park, Elizabeth and Castle Ray, but I'm not entirely sure. That's very well lit up. It's a Hyde Park. There's the monuments there. There's pedestrians.
2: And a survey has found close to 2 in 5 emergency doctors are planning to leave their jobs in the next 10 years. Checking sport, in a show of cross-code unity, Jai Arrow has accepted an invitation from Collingwood to toss the coin at its King's Birthday Big Freeze clash with Melbourne at the MCG. Following the Rabbitohs forward's recent diagnosis with MND, the move is a tribute to AFL legend Neil Danaher, who lost his brave fight with the disease last week. Pat Cummins remains committed to international cricket following another season in the IPL, and Alexander Zverev has moved into the semi-finals of the French Open. That's the latest. I'm Emily Minnie.
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8: Weather.
9: It is currently 18 degrees on the back of an 18-degree forecast, dropping to 6 tonight and then 19 tomorrow. Looking fine with a little bit of cloud coming in. Friday, 21 degrees, fine and sunny. Saturday, fine, sunny and 21 degrees. And then the rain returns on Sunday with a top of 21 and it will continue into next week.
7: Life words.
9: Taking a look at Zechariah chapter 14, verse 9. And the Lord will be king over all the earth. On that day, there will be one Lord. His name alone will be worshipped.
8: Sunshine.

RK, Sadie Hawkins, Dance here at Sunshine with Michelle Branch kicking off the hour. It is Arvos with Lockie, and it is an absolute pleasure to have your company today. Hope you are enjoying the day, the week, the Wednesday, and the beautiful weather that is out the window right now. Had a little taste of it this morning, and it just seems to be getting better, and we have got a few days of this to come, so let me share the details on that a little later. We do have our Wednesday word coming up this afternoon as well, some encouragement for the journey of life, and our Way Back Wednesday track. Now, it may feel like way back when I say it, but it doesn't feel like that when I play it. So you'll understand when we get there. We're going back to the 90s today, and a band, a track that is so 90s, it's not funny. So looking forward to that one. In the meantime, we've got our 5 songs set around the corner, some more stuff from the calendar. And to get to those, let's jump back into the music with Donna Lewis right now. Love you always, forever. It is Arvos with Lockie right here at Sunshine.

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1: Well, this one takes place in Wellard at regular times throughout the year. 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
6: It is Arvos with Lachie here at Sunshine. Great to have your company on this Wednesday afternoon, and what a beautiful day out the window. We will check out the details from the weather department straight after this five-song set, which, of course, is a ripper. But I am having a bit of a laugh at my own expense. I'll share why in just a moment. Need to Breathe, Swedish House Mafia, Raven Lane, Bernard Fanning. And to kick us off, it is track number one from the album The Beautiful Letdown from Switchfoot. Now, I'm laughing kind of nervously because this album had a profound impact on my life. Musically, spiritually, literally changed everything about what I understood in so many ways. And it's the realization that this album was released in 2003, which is all good, until you also realize that that was 23 years ago. Enjoy this one. I certainly am. It is Arvos with Lachie right here at Sunshine.

0: a Sunshine traffic update.
1: Good afternoon. There's an emergency works on Sterling Highway heading westbound between Webster Street and Florence Road. Left lane is blocked and speed reduction in place. Now looking at the freeways, Mitchell and Quinana shoveling well and moving well both directions from a freeway and Northbridge Tunnel. Drive safely and that's the latest on main roads.
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1: The Long Surrender. What a great track from Need to Breathe to wrap up our five-song set this hour here at Sunshine. The Swedish House Mafia are in there. Raven Lanay, Bernard Fanning, and Switchfoot kicking off the set with Meant to Live, track number one from the album The Beautiful Letdown, which I mentioned at the top there, was released in 2003, 23 years ago. And all these realizations as to what's happened in those years, but then looking around the building going, you know what, there's people that work here that weren't even born at this point when this album was released. That's confronting, isn't it? Hey, it's Arvo's with Lockie. Thank you so much for taking the journey with me today. Hope you are having a wonderful Wednesday. Some beautiful weather out the window. And we got a couple more days of this, actually. Tomorrow, 19 degrees. After a low of 6, but it's looking fine and a bit of cloud rolling in. That's okay. Friday, 21 degrees. Blue skies and sunshine. Saturday, copy and paste, 21 degrees. Blue skies and sunshine. And then Sunday, we've got some rain coming in with the top of 21, and those showers will increase into Monday and Tuesday. So you'll need an umbrella at that stage. For now, all you need to do is get outside and enjoy it and keep the radio tuned to Sunshine. We're going to take a break and then we'll come back to some Guy Sebastian getting it done and then jump into our Way Back Wednesday track, which is a little further back than 2003 in actual fact. Stick around for that right here at Sunshine.
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Guy Sebastian getting it done here at Sunshine on your Wednesday afternoon. It is Lockie keeping you company today. A pleasure to have yours. Hope you're going well. Hey, we're jumping into our Way Back Wednesday track right about now, and it is an absolute ripper. 1999. Do you remember what you were doing back then? 27 years ago, mind you. This is one of the two things that really stand out for me in the 90s. The first was grunge music. We had this whole new genre, and it mixed punk and rock and everything else, and it gave us some very cool tracks, but I do personally hold it responsible for the demise of the guitar solo. That's a whole other conversation. Now, the other end of the spectrum of the 90s in the musical realm were boy bands. There were so many of them. And today we are looking at one of the successful ones from the 90s, formed in 1997. It was actually a project of Simon Cowell, who put out the word, let's get some people together. And they had many people audition. And the five that they chose were Abs Love, Scott Robinson, Richie Neville, Sean Conlon, and Jason J. Brown. And if you're anything like me, those names do nothing as far as giving away clues to the band's name. Let me give you some of their songs. Their first one, Slam Dunk. Second one, you'll know this, When the Lights Go Out. And then Got the Feeling, Everybody Get Up. It's the Things You Do. Now, they sold 20 million albums through their successful short career of about 6 or 7 years. And they have gone on to sell this particular song as their number one. It was the most popular, the most successful. It's from 1999, as I say, 27 years ago. This is our Way Back Wednesday track here at Sunshine. It's Five, Keep On Moving.

0: What does it look like to invest in someone's future before you've even met them?
1: 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And I just, you just fill my day with joy and you really set up the day. And then when I'm coming home, I just, feel happy to walk in the door after listening to all that you have to say. So thank you.
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Everything comes alive. That's We Are Messengers here at Sunshine on your Wednesday afternoon. It is Lockie in the studio cranking the tunes as we roll towards the top of the hour. We have got some DJ Sammy to wrap up the current one. In the next one, some great tunes and our Wednesday word. Looking forward to bringing you some encouragement from our life words.

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3: Hello, I'm Emily Minnie. Rising interest rates and the start of the Iran war has hurt the Australian economy, with growth weaker than expected. Latest data shows the economy expanded 2.5% over the year to March. The result is below market expectations, but the federal government argues Australia is still performing better than other countries. Solomon Islands Prime Minister Matthew Wale says he will review his country's security deal with China. Australia and the Solomons have agreed to sign a new strategic treaty and boost cooperation between police forces. Mr. Wale has long been critical of a defence pact with Beijing struck by a previous government. He says the deal will be reassessed by his cabinet.
4: We'll need to have a look at these things. There is a non-disclosure clause in it, so I couldn't show it to you right away. But we are going to be reviewing, as we are reviewing other security agreements that we have with many other countries.
3: A leading defence expert claims the Australian military is underprepared in essential areas of modern warfare. Retired Major General Mick Ryan argues the ADF has fallen behind in its drone, ground operations and long-range strike capabilities. In analysis for the Lowy Institute, Major General Ryan says adversaries like Russia and Iran are embracing new technologies. Researchers have confirmed a scientific link between drinking alcohol and craving unhealthy food. The University of Sydney team found alcohol triggered a biological pathway which increases appetite for protein. Research fellow Dr. Amanda Gresh says the response might also tempt a drinker to look for something less healthy.
5: Called protein decoys. And these are ultra-processed foods. And what we found was that people who were eating these protein decoys have much higher energy intake, and this could be contributing to weight gain.
3: A new game has been developed to help teach school children about severe allergies. The interactive program helps pupils identify allergens and what an allergic reaction can look like. National Allergy Council's Maria Sade says it will boost awareness and safety.
6: It encourages reading of food labels and not sharing of food. So it's to help people without food allergy help their friends with food allergy, you know, to help them interact with them in a safer way.
3: And a survey has found close to 2 in 5 emergency doctors are planning to leave their jobs in the next decade. Checking sport, Bulldogs' Cody Waitman has been thrust into play Friday night against Hawthorn. It will be his first game in 637 days after 5 knee surgeries and a fight with infection. The Hawks are confident Tom Barras will return from a hamstring strain to line up against the Western Bulldogs on Friday. And it's baby steps for Collingwood's Bobby Hill. He is back at training, although there is still no time frame on when he will return to the senior side. That's the latest. I'm Emily.
0: That was the Sunshine Sport Update.
1: Weather.
7: Well, the forecast said 18 and it is 18 degrees, looking to a 19 degree maximum tomorrow. No rain, but a little bit of cloud around after a low of a chilly 6 tonight. Friday, 21 degrees and sunny. Saturday, 21 degrees and sunny. And then Sunday, back to rain, 21 degrees. And that is going to continue into next week.
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7: 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We love because God loved us first. And that's taken from 1 John chapter 4, verses 18 and 19.
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Brendan Heath, highly favoured here at Sunshine, and Ben Lee kicking off the hour as we journey through your Wednesday afternoon. It is Lockie cranking the tunes for you today. A pleasure to have your company. Hey, we've got so much good music still to come this hour. Our five-song set just around the corner, got some Weekend, and this one from Big Mountain in front of us. And look, if you have a Big Mountain in front of you, no plan in this. We have got our Wednesday word coming up a little later on. Hopefully that will give you some encouragement if you are heading up a Big Mountain at this point. Some stuff from the calendar. In fact, an event coming up this Saturday, a bit of an arty one. I'll jump into that straight after Big Mountain. Baby, I Love Your Way, right here on Arvos with Lockie.

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4: Good afternoon. You are at Sunshine on this glorious Wednesday. Thank you for joining me today. It's Lockie in the studio, about to hit the go button on our five song set for the hour. Matchbox 20, Rachel Platten, Britt Nicole, a cracker from Queen, and this one from Passenger to kick us off.

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1: Hello, Sunshine family. It's Grace with your traffic update. A truck is broken down on the Mitchell Freeway northbound exit to Hutton Street in Osborne Park. The left lane is closed by incident response and the traffic slow on the approach. Emergency works do remain on Stirling Highway westbound between Webster Street and Florence Road in Nedlands. The left lane is blocked there with a speed reduction in place. Please drive with caution. If you're on the freeway northbound, it's under speed at Warwick Road. If you're heading south, it's slow around Millpoint Road, but flowing the rest of the way. Drive safely. That's the latest from Main Roads.
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0: Matchbox 20 if you're gone. Wrapping up our five-song set this hour here at Sunshine, it is Arvo's with Lockie. Thank you for your company today. Not a bad Wednesday out the window, is it? I'll tell you what, better than what we expected. We thought we're going to get a bit of rain and stuff today. A little bit of cloud around, but it's still fine and it's quite nice. 18 degrees currently, and that was our maximum forecast in actual fact. Now, tomorrow, we're talking similar conditions, 19 degrees with some cloud. It is going to be chilly overnight though, 6 degrees. Friday, 21 degrees, sunshine and blue skies, and Saturday also 21 degrees, blue skies and sunshine. And let's not talk about Sunday because the rain returns. We'll leave that for then. In the meantime, enjoy and enjoy the music right here on your Wednesday afternoon. We're going to take a quick break and get back to some Ed Sheeran and Colton Dixon, and we've also got our Wednesday word.
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Ed Sheeran here at Sunshine on your Wednesday afternoon journey. It is Lockie cranking the tunes for you today. Thank you for hanging out with me. Hey, let's jump into our Wednesday word for this week. It is from 1 John chapter 4, verses 18 and 19. Now, this is a passage that I have spoken about previously, but I feel like there's a different angle today and something really simple to hopefully carry you through whatever stage of life you're in. Now, it says, "There is no fear in love, but perfect love casts out fear. We love because God loved us first." I just want to paint a really simple picture for you. You know, we talk about love casting out fear, and that the two cannot remain together. They can't coexist because one will always repel the other, and love will always overcome fear. And it might not be an experience that you've had in your life. So let me paint this picture for you. Love is light. Think about that for a moment. Love is light, and fear is darkness. The two cannot coexist. When I walk into a pitch black room, it doesn't matter how dark it is, if I flick on a light, guess what? That darkness is expelled immediately. The darkness cannot remain where there is light. When love comes into a fearful situation, the fear has to go. The fear is removed. The fear is expelled immediately. That's what perfect love does. We're talking about the love of God, not an imperfect love, not a love that comes and goes, and a love that is self-seeking, as Corinthians puts it, but a perfect love. The love that God has for you. When that love comes into a fearful situation, the fear is gone, just as if a light came into a dark room. They cannot coexist. When you walk into a room this evening and it's dark and you turn on that light, I want you to remember that that light is expelling the darkness, just as the love of God expels fear. 1 John 4, 18 and 19. Love you to read it. Love your thoughts on it. Hit us up on the text line 0429 985 985.

0: Yeah.
1: Ooh, come on, Mum. 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
2: 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All right. Can you hold my towel, love?
1: Mm-hmm.
2: Okay, here I go. 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

is Arvo's with Lachie here at Sunshine, and that is Gautier, taking us very close to the top of the hour. And sadly, once again, my time just about done. Thank you for your company, though. It's been a true pleasure, and I can't wait to do it all again tomorrow from midday. Have yourself a wonderful afternoon. Stick around for Beck and Acer, and remember, you are loved more than you will ever know by the one who created you with a plan and a purpose.

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2: Some stories may not be suitable for little ears.
3: Good afternoon, I'm Chris McCarthy. The opposition has seized on soft economic growth numbers during a rowdy session of Question Time. Latest data shows the economy expanded 2.5% over the year to March, down on market predictions. Higher interest rates and the start of the Iran conflict being blamed for the weak figures. Liberal leader Angus Taylor claims the economy is just being propped up by high migration.
4: Today's national accounts show GDP per person went backwards for the 10th time out of 15 quarters. On Labor's watch, more than 1.4 million migrants have arrived in Australia. Prime Minister, why is out-of-control migration your only strategy to achieve economic growth?
3: Underworld figure Mick Gatto has been arrested by Victorian police investigating alleged financial offences. Detectives from a task force investigating criminal behaviour in the construction sector executed a warrant this morning, arresting Gatto and a woman in her 70s. Market analysts believe the days of the fuel price cycle are over in the wake of the war in Iran. The NRMA says since the conflict began, fuel prices in most capital cities haven't fluctuated by more than around 10 cents week to week. The federal government would like the Solomon Islands to make Australia its key security partner. The two nations have agreed to negotiate a new treaty to help mitigate China's influence in the Pacific country. Prime Minister Anthony Albanese says both countries will stand together in challenging times.
5: This treaty will allow Australia and the Solomon Islands to confront global and regional challenges as partners. This is a significant body of work, and we've asked our foreign ministers to lead and drive this forward.
3: Researchers have confirmed a scientific link between drinking alcohol and craving unhealthy food. The University of Sydney team found alcohol triggered a biological pathway increasing appetite for protein. Research fellow Dr. Amanda Gresh says the response might also tempt a drinker into less healthy options.
6: Called protein decoys. And these are ultra-processed foods. And what we found was that people who were eating these protein decoys have much higher energy intakes, and this could be contributing to weight gain.
3: And an electric vehicle has topped Australian new car sales for the first time ever. The Tesla Model Y recorded more than 5,600 sales last month, taking out the top spot ahead of the Ford Ranger and the Toyota Hilux. Checking sport, big inclusions for the Western Bulldogs ahead of Friday's blockbuster with Hawthorn at the MCG. Tim English is back in the ruck, and Cody Waitman will play his first game in almost 2 years after a persistent knee injury. North Melbourne's Finn O'Sullivan won't make the trip west to face Fremantle on Saturday. He's been ruled out with a concussion after a knock at training. And Maria Andreeva, Alexander Zverev, Marta Kostyuk and Jakub Menzik have all progressed to the French Open semi-finals. That's the latest. I'm Chris McCarthy.
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9: We've had a mostly sunny day for your Wednesday. Taking a look at the next couple of days, tomorrow sunny with a top of 19 and Friday partly cloudy and 21. Right now in Villa, it is 17 degrees.
10: Life Words. 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
12: Whether you're picking up the kids...
13: 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Where's your car, dude?
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10: Good afternoon to you, our...
9: backseat driver?
10: Yes, but I like to come up with an adjective before.
9: All right, come on then.
10: Bountiful. Ooh, no? Not really.
9: Were they bountiful with love?
10: Yes. Or friends.
9: Oh, yeah.
10: Blessed.
9: Backseat yes, driver. There we go. Blessed. Whew. Backseat driver.
10: I'm looking for a good... alliteration?
9: Yeah, go get a thesaurus, right? And then just rattle them off.
10: Okay, you're selling my mum. You know what you need?
9: A thesaurus.
10: Okay,
9: everybody
10: thanks,
9: needs a thesaurus.
10: Mum got us that actually once for our

0: a shared Christmas present. And it was the only present under the tree that we didn't know what it was. And it was this giant box. And we thought, oh my goodness, are we all getting customized pogo sticks?
1: Yeah, what's this going to be?
0: What is it? Yeah, and she kept it a secret, which she can never do.
1: Yeah.
0: And then it finally got to Christmas Day, and it was like a prank. She goes, here we go. It was a dictionary.
1: I love your mum so much.
0: And she goes, oh, who's excited to learn?
1: You're like, no, mum.
0: That's the weekend. Yeah. Beck, we've got lots coming up this
1: hour. We do, massive hour on the way, of course. As always, we will be playing My Scorp Rules, which is our kids' trivia quiz. And we're going to check in with our Perth mum next.
0: After Robin on Sunshine.

0: Robin on Sunshine, you're with Beck and Asa, and it's time for us to chat to our local Perth mum.
1: I am your mother, you listen to me.
2: Mummy! Mama! Mama! Mama!
3: What?
2: Hi.
3: Somebody please, they got the children!
4: You got this.
3: Each Wednesday, we are joined by our resident Perth mum. It is Mrs. Emily Murray.
5: Oh, Mrs. Hello. Ooh. Yes. Hi, guys. How are you?
0: How's it going? How are the kids and the husband?
5: Going well. The kids and the husband are good. In fact, I'll just jump straight into this, guys. I witnessed such a funny moment this morning. What I fear will be the first of many uphill moments for my husband as a girl dad.
3: Oh, all right.
0: Okay, what happened?
5: I want to talk about girl dadding today. I know it's you got this mama, but what about you got this girl dadder?
0: Okay. I mean, if you would like to apply for the role,
5: yes.
0: Send us a DM.
5: Girl dads, I see you out there. He was in this cute little exchange with my two-year-old today, who we know has found her voice. She really knows what she wants. And right now, what she really wants is to wear her clip-clop heels.
3: Are these like those little plastic ones?
5: I was like, all the girl parents know what I'm talking about. When I say clip-clop heels, sometimes they're the little plastic ones. These ones were just handed down to her by her cousin who outgrew them. They're so pretty. They've got the proper little like clasp. They actually look like a real high heel. Oh, they're actually cute. In clothes. So cute. And she feels like such a diva in them. So I totally understand.
0: Does it go to her head a little bit?
5: She doesn't need it to, but yes, it absolutely does. She
0: adds
5: has
0: 10
5: to,
0: points of
5: she
0: sass.
5: Fully embodies the character. I think it's Snow White, you know, she is that person. So she's been really into them lately, but she is only just fitting them herself. Like, she'll probably outgrow them next week. So she's been getting a lot of wear out of them. And this morning we're putting her socks on because it's cold. She's like, well, I've got to wear my clip-clops, you know? So she's putting on the clip-clops and she's like, ow, it hurts. Like, it's fully a scene out of like Cinderella where the stepsisters like just don't fit. And she's like, oh, it hurts. So Miles, in his like compassionate sense, he's like, oh, babe, these don't fit you anymore. I'm going to put them away. I'll find you some shoes. She's like, no, I have to wear them. Puts them back on. Ow, ow, ow. And it's like this complaining thing. And so he puts them away and she like a big tantrum just like ensues and she's so cranky. And I just said to him, I was like, honey, this is parenting a girl. Like, our feet hurt, but we wear them anyway. Like, just let her wear the heels. And so she went away, wore the heels. She won that battle. So my question today is, what was the last battle you lost against your child?
0: Oh, cough them up.
3: Yeah.
0: That'd be so... I would hate that. I'd feel so defeated as a...
5: I know.
0: Yeah, a daughter dad or whatever.
3: But they are like... little things. We're not talking like, you know, you're not coming home, like you need to be home before 9.
5: Yeah.
3: Anything like that. Mine was this morning with my eldest daughter. She loves a slick back hairstyle, right?
5: So in right now.
3: But she uses like half a can of hairspray.
5: Oh no!
3: And I was like, she just got a haircut yesterday and they washed it for her. So I was like, do not put any hairspray in your hair today. Yeah. It is like, clean. Don't do it. It is clean. It is washed properly.
5: Yeah.
3: Do not do it. Neck minute.
0: So yeah, she probably couldn't hear you over the spray.
5: Yeah. What?
0: Mom? Sorry, Mum.
3: Lost the hairspray.
5: I know. The teenage urge to just slick your hair back.
3: It's not the 80s.
0: Okay, so you lost a battle
5: this morning.
0: And
5: also this morning. And I witnessed the whole thing and I was like, oh, honey. Like, I support both of them. You know what I mean? I was of course you have the authority here. But she's a girl and I kind of get it. We've all been there.
3: We all want our clip-clops,
5: We
3: Dad.
5: All want our clip-clops on.
0: All right. Well, give us a call. 9313-0985. What's the last battle you lost against your child? And we'll get to your calls after Taylor Swift.

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1: Hello, Sunshine family. It's Grace with your traffic update. Some debris on East Parade, southbound at the Graham Farmer Freeway in East Perth. A mattress is in the left turn lane. Traffic's flowing. Please exercise caution. And a truck is broken down on the Mitchell Freeway northbound exit to Hutton Street in Osborne Park. The left lane is closed by incident response. The traffic's slow on the approach. Emergency works do remain on Stirling Highway westbound between Webster Street and Florence Road in Nedlands. The left lane's blocked with a speed reduction in place. Drive safely. That's the latest from Main Roads.
2: Thank you, Grace.
3: You are with Beck and Asa on Sunshine and our local Perth mum, Emily Murray. Thank you for sticking around.
4: You're welcome. I loved hearing Taylor Swift, by the way. She's like the OG clip-clop queen.
3: Yeah, do you reckon she went through that?
4: I'm positive that she has clip-clops in her closet to this day.
2: Yeah, it's true. Mm. Yep. Who doesn't like a plastic pair of high heels?
4: I know, right? You never outgrow them, apparently.
2: We are asking you, what is the last battle you lost against your child because something funny happened to you this morning?
4: This morning, I witnessed a battle between father and daughter in the first of his girl dad hood, what have you, where she was insistent on wearing these heels that she is about to outgrow. Beautiful, like, enclosed heels. And she was forcing them on over her socks and going, ow, ow, ow. But she really wanted to wear them. And he was like, they're not going to fit, honey. We got to get you better shoes. He eventually lost that battle. Walked out with the clip-clop heels. But what you going to do?
3: You know, I think the guy version of that would be like some sort of sports-related footwear. Mm. Because I think I have the same story but with a pair of soccer boots.
4: Oh, yeah. Let's hear it.
3: No, it's the same thing. I ordered them from England and it had to be shipped all the way to New Zealand, so it took like half a year.
4: Wow.
3: And then when I got them, I was so emotionally invested that I forced myself to wear them. And I kid you not.
2: Hurt so good.
3: It hurt every game. I had blisters. And it permanently changed the back of my heel. I'm not even joking. I now have like a weird little... I can show you.
4: Yeah, so sometimes it is not worth winning that battle. Mm. Sometimes don't force the shoe in, guys.
3: Yeah, but what's the phrase, fashion hurts?
4: Yeah.
3: That's what I was
4: beauty
3: telling
4: is pain.
3: Myself.
4: Beauty is pain. Once is that what you were thinking?
2: It was the battle where my daughter was like 3. Because she had her pants on backwards.
4: Oh, yes.
2: And she did not want to put them on the right way.
4: Yeah.
2: So in the end, I just had to go, all right,
4: yep.
2: We'll leave the house.
4: But this is a new fashion scene.
2: Yeah, wearing your pants backwards.
3: Don't you feel like you're losing a bit of authority, though? Because I would be so... I don't think I would, like... I wouldn't allow myself to budge. But
4: lose
3: then also,
4: authority,
2: yeah. I was like, sometimes, like, why... I was like, all right, if that's... Why am I fighting it?
4: Yeah.
2: There's no point.
4: Lose authority, gain your peace, is what I say. Do you know what I mean?
3: It's a nice trade.
4: It's just not what... You have to pick your battles.
2: Yeah,
4: so
2: you
4: we
2: do.
4: Picked this
3: True.
4: One this morning.
3: Yeah, okay.
4: Funny. So we all won.
3: Okay. You're right. Well, when did you trade some authority for peace? You can see this in text. 0429-985-985. Perth mum, Emily Murray.
2: Thank
3: it's
2: you
3: a pleasure.
2: So much.
4: Thanks,
3: Thank
4: guys.
3: You so much.
5: Your family. So your feedback is important to us. Let us know anytime at sunshine.com.au.
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1: Good afternoon, Sunshine family. It's Grace with your traffic update. A breakdown on the Kwinana Freeway northbound on Mount Henry Bridge. The left lane's blocked with motorists outside of the vehicle. Traffic slow on the approach. Please exercise caution. A crash on Tonkin Highway northbound at Guildford Road in Bayswater has the right lane blocked with towing services on site. The traffic is heavy on the approach. Please allow for a safe merge. That earlier debris has cleared at East Parade southbound at the Graham Farmer Freeway in East Perth and the traffic is flowing. Drive safely. That's the latest from Main Roads.
2: Thank you so much, Grace.
3: You are listening to Beck and Asa on Sunshine, and it's 30 minutes past 3 o'clock, which means we have a gift for the kids.
2: That's right. Coming up very soon, kids, it's your time to shine. We've got trivia questions, 10 of them,
3: that's
2: in
3: it.
2: Fact. I was going to say in abundance, but no, we've got 10.
3: Yeah, okay, yeah, true. Yeah. There could be. It's more abundant. That's more questions than I would want.
2: That's true. All right.
3: So well, I've got questions for you. I've got 10.
2: I'm thinking, like, whoa, there's a lot of questions.
3: Yeah, I have to book up my whole day. Okay. No, but yeah, we've got 10 questions for you. And we'll get to the official call out after Miles Smith.
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0: Mel Smith on Sunshine. You're with Beck and Ason. It's time for us to officially kick off our kids' trivia.
1: Tough guy, shortstop, fancy pants, get over here.
2: Take a seat.
3: Every day, and kids, we know you love playing along, and adults, you like playing along in the car too. We know.
0: Yep, play along in your head if you are too old for this game. Yeah, that's pretty much the only way to benefit. But if you're a kid, you can give us a call.
3: Yeah, by too old, we are only looking for kids in primary school. Year one to year six, we give you 45 seconds to answer as many of the 10 questions as you can, and everyone you get correct gets a point on the board for your school.
0: Yes, exactly. And if you get all 10 correct, you will become a, what we call, a golden duck. Uh-huh. And we will 3D print a golden duck for you to put
3: anywhere
0: somewhere
3: you like.
0: Visible.
3: Yeah,
0: right.
3: We show don't wanna, it off.
0: Yeah, if you put it under your bed. What's that verse in the Bible?
3: I don't know.
0: About a lamp.
3: Oh, yeah.
0: Not hiding it underneath your bed.
3: You know what? Attach it to your parents' car as a hood ornament.
0: Oh, I like that. Yeah. Like, cool. Oh, where'd you get this fancy electric car? Like, oh, Japan.
3: Duckland.
0: Como.
3: But if you want a chance of playing, give us a call. 9313-0985. We're going to pick our player very soon.
0: After Cyril on Sunshine.

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3: Playing today, please welcome our special guest.
0: Olivia, how's it going? What school do you go to?
4: I go to Mundaring College.
3: And what year are you in?
4: Year four.
0: Lovely. And you said that your sister called once before and played. Do you know, are you hoping to get more points than her?
4: Yeah.
3: Yeah.
0: Okay.
3: Do you know how many points she got?
4: No.
3: I can reveal to you.
0: Okay.
3: Right now that your sister got 6 points.
0: Ooh. And Olivia, do you like trivias? Do you like questions?
4: Yeah.
3: Okay. Cool. Awesome. Yeah. Well, you've got 45 seconds. We're going to try and get to as many of the 10 questions as you can. If you don't know the answer, you can pass, okay?
4: Okay.
0: Okay. Olivia, your time starts now.
3: What animal is the main character in Bad Guys?
4: Wolf.
3: What is 3 times 5?
4: 15.
3: Yep. Who wrote the kids' book, The Cat in the Hat?
4: Dr. Seuss.
3: What is the main ingredient used to make cheese?
4: Milk.
3: What is the opposite of light?
4: Dark.
3: Spell the word fire. Can you please light a fire?
4: F-I-R-E.
3: What do you call the person who puts out fires?
5: 4, 4, 3.
4: Arden.
3: What do you call the person who puts out fires?
4: Firefighter.
3: Nice work.
0: Well done. 7 points.
3: You got one more point than your sister.
0: Ooh.
4: Okay. How many points did I get?
0: 7. Are you going to tell your sister right now, Olivia?
4: Yeah.
0: Okay.
3: Nice work, Olivia.
0: You run off and do that. Thanks, Olivia. Oh, she did great. If you called and missed out, we did have a lot of calls today.
3: We did.
0: We're sorry, but we'll play again tomorrow.
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2: Love a good pun.
0: Okay.
2: And this event is called Positiva Tea.
0: Spelled?
2: P-O-S-I-T-I-V-I dash T-E-A.
0: Ooh, and you like tea.
2: Oh, who doesn't like tea? I am at the moment, I had an Earl Grey earlier, but I bought a whole box of rooibos tea.
0: Oh, yeah.
2: And I have it with honey, and it's so good. Thank you to my crafternoon ladies for getting me back onto that.
0: Oh, my word. Yeah, you do like puns.
2: I do.
0: Crafternoon. Positivity. This is very Beck-esque, but it could be you-esque as well. Basically, live streams would like to invite you to a morning of positivity where hearts are lifted and good news is shared.
2: So they're asking you to join them for their Glow High Tea. They're going to be gathering over delicious treats, uplifting stories, meaningful connection, and they even say, bring a friend along.
0: Yeah, and they say, bring a friend and then be ready to be refreshed. Yes, encouraged, okay. And reminded that there is still good in the world, which is good, because you know when you're accidentally eavesdropping in a cafe and people are talking about all the doom and gloom in the news,
2: no,
0: it would be nice. Yeah, that's negativity.
2: Yeah.
0: That's a different tea party. I should make that one. It'd be sad.
2: Oh, no.
0: Come here and cry.
2: Sometimes it's good to cry, though. There is a small cost involved, but it's a women's event and a fundraiser as well for youth care. So if you'd like to get along to this event at Life Streams Church in Willerton on the 6th of June, then you can find all the details on our website.
0: At sunshine.com.au. Right now, we have REM with Everybody Hurts.

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1: Hello, Sunshine family. It's Grace with your traffic update. A breakdown on the Kwinana Freeway northbound on Mount Henry Bridge. The left lane is closed by incident response. The traffic is slow on the approach. Please exercise caution. A crash does remain on Tonkin Highway northbound at Guildford Road in Bayswater. The right lane is blocked there with towing services on site. The traffic is heavy on the approach. Please allow for a safe merge. Finally, those emergency works remaining on Stirling Highway westbound between Webster Street and Florence Road in Nedlands, the left lane's blocked and a speed reduction is in place. Drive safely. That's the latest from Main Roads.
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3: You are listening to Beck and Asa on Sunshine, and we hope that you are well, our beautiful, blessed backseat driver. That's the affectionate nickname that we've forced upon you.
2: And I am the passenger princess.
3: Yes, and if you haven't texted us, we like to call you our outside creep, basically.
2: Yeah, a little creeper.
3: Little creep, all good, don't worry about it.
2: But we do like to hear from you. And if you text through for the first time, we can see and you get a little trumpet noise.
3: Mm-hmm. Thank you, former creeper, because now you're a backseat driver.
2: Yeah, now you're in the car.
3: Yes.
2: Creeped out of the bushes and got into our backseat.
3: Yeah, and you can tell us.
2: Also, a little creepy.
3: Yep, well.
2: But we like it.
3: Yeah, but we, you know, exactly. we are very forgiving. It's all good. We've got the Verve right now before news and sport and a great next hour.

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2: Some stories may not

0: Jim Chalmers argues the growth numbers are still solid.
1: This is the equal fastest annual growth in almost 3 years. It shows how resilient our economy is at a time of very substantial global economic volatility and instability.
0: The opposition is calling on the Albanese government to fully commit to the AUKUS Defence Pact. A decision by the US to only provide Australia with second-hand submarines has raised concerns over Washington's commitment to the project. Analysts believe the days of the fuel price cycle are over, creating more stability for motorists. The average price for unleaded around the country has fallen by about 10 cents over the last week. The NRMA's Peter Khoury says since the outbreak of the war in Iran, the price cycle has been erased.
2: There's just not going to be those volatility of price movements that we were seeing for years and years in Australia that frustrated so many Australians because they just didn't know when the right time was to fill up. If you did know when, you were making real savings. If you got caught out, you're left exposed to really high prices.
0: For the first time, a fully electric vehicle has become Australia's best-selling car. More than 5,600 Tesla Model Ys were sold last month, knocking the Ford Ranger off the top spot. Almost 20% of all new car sales were fully electric. Electric Vehicle Council Head of Policy Aman Gore says there's two main reasons for the success of battery power.
3: I think there's been a couple of things happening in Australia over the last couple of years. One, we've got more options for EVs that are more affordable. But two, you're right, people are really sick and tired of having to pay $2, $2.50 and maybe even more for diesel.
0: A man who sent a card to a Norwegian princess living at Sydney University asking for friendship has now been charged with assaulting a photographer outside court. David Cook was defending his actions to the media after being issued an apprehended personal violence order for contacting the royal when the altercation occurred. And a truck carrying hundreds of beehives has crashed in southwest Queensland, leaving a headache for road crews. A swarm of bees has surrounded the rolled wreckage. A number of rubbernecking motorists with their windows down have reportedly been stung. Checking sport, after a dismal run of just one win from their last 25 games, Essendon has opened talks with the AFL regarding list assistance. A formal submission is expected later this year. The Big Bash is receiving a shake-up with the Stars and Renegades to be merged into one franchise playing out of the MCG. Australia has levelled its men's one-day cricket series against Pakistan at 1-1, and top women's seed Aryna Sabalenka takes on Diana Schneider tonight at the French Open quarterfinals. That's the very latest. I'm Chris McCarthy.
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7: Taking a look at the weather you can expect over the next few days. Tomorrow's looking sunny with a top of 19. Friday partly cloudy and 21. And Saturday sunny and 21. Right now in Craigie, it is 17 degrees.
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10: 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These are only a few words that describe Beck and Asa.
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9: Good afternoon to you, our beautiful backseat driver. Beck, I've adopted a new health fitness strat.
7: Okay, tell me, what is it? You go to the gym quite a lot anyway.
9: Yeah, no, this is a new strategy. All right. It's not, I'm not talking about like, hey, I'm doing bench press.
7: All right, what's your strategy?
9: My strategy, and I heard this from a shredded man on
7: Instagram.
9: He said, he started the video by saying, top three things that I do to look like this. And the first one, he said he deliberately parks far away from where he needs to be increase the opportunity to walk. And so I tried doing it today.
7: And is that why you're parked all the way in the corner of the parking lot?
9: That was the only park.
7: Yeah,
9: available.
7: That's what I thought. When I got here, it was the same.
9: Yeah. I thought, oh, it's forced upon me. No, I went to a cafe earlier today just to get a daily fix. And then I deliberately parked quite far away. It was really nice.
7: Yeah.
9: Because the whole time you're thinking, oh, this is great. I'm going to get a delicious treat. And you don't mind putting in the extra steps.
7: Oh. So okay. Was that the top? Okay, I will do that. I walked all the way to the library today.
9: Oh, great. Yeah. Okay. And then what'd you do?
7: Ran into my dad, actually.
9: Oh, great. Okay.
7: Oh, yeah. The library had suspended my... Anyway, we'll get into that another day. Too many books, apparently, whatever.
9: Sounds like you're breaking the law.

0: Beck, we've got lots coming up. We are talking about phlegm.
1: Yeah.
0: With a scientist. So they're going to have a very scientific take on it.
1: Plus, talking about bizarre place names in Australia. But next,
0: chatting to Michael Thompson from the Nine Newsroom to figure out what's happening tonight. We'll get to it very soon.

0: Cher on Sunshine, you're with Beck and Asa, and it's time for us to chat to Michael Thompson from the Nine Newsroom.
1: Hey, Tomo.
2: Beck, Asa, going well. How are you guys?
1: We are good. Happy chappies.
0: Yeah, happy chappies. How happy is the office in your end?
2: Very good. Yeah, very good. Everyone's a lot of journos out on the road at the moment, cameramen out on the road, but there's good vibe, good atmosphere.
0: Okay, I like that.
1: Morale is high.
0: Yeah, sounds good. What can we expect tonight on the news?
2: A teenage girl who spent 5 days in hospital emergency department because there were no free mental health beds across the state. It's a dire situation. The 17-year-old's mother, unable to get her daughter into a bed, and it really was a crisis for that family. And apologies today from the health minister and across health authorities. We'll bring you that story. Thousands and thousands of litres of water just going down the drain, quite literally. Jamie Freestone has that story. We'll tell you why that happened and what has been done about it. The Danaher family, the first time we hear from mother and daughter, very emotional, speaking to two of the clubs. Bearing in mind, on Monday, it is the big freeze. That's going to be a monster day since Neil Danaher passed away. So that's another significant story. Iran, we're keeping a close eye on that. This peace deal, which we've been hanging our hat on, because this affects so many things, from interest rates, the cost of fuel, etc. Bringing the latest on that, that peace plan is starting to look very frail. Even though there's been talk from Donald Trump that it will definitely happen. Also, a major breakthrough in breast cancer research. We'll bring you that story, plus the latest in sport, those stories, and much more coming up at 6.
1: Thank you, Tomo.
0: Thank you, Tomo. If you want to catch those stories, thank you, Tomo, you can on the 9 News Simulcast tonight at 6 p.m. Right now, we have Carly and Taylor.

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1: Hello, Sunshine family. It's Grace with your traffic update. A breakdown on the Kwinana Freeway northbound on Mount Henry Bridge. The left lane's closed by incident response. The traffic is slow on the approach. Please exercise caution. That earlier crash has cleared on Tonkin Highway northbound at Guildford Road in Bayswater. The traffic remains heavy on the approach. Emergency works are remaining on Stirling Highway, westbound between Webster Street and Florence Road in Nidlands. The left lane's blocked. A speed reduction in place there. Please proceed with caution. Drive safely. That's the latest from Main Roads.
2: Thank you, Grace.
3: You are with Beck and Asa on Sunshine. It is 4:15. Coming up next, there are some bizarre places in Australia, the names of which sound made up. So I'm going to play a little bit of a game with you.
2: Oh, okay.
3: Called Real or Fake.
2: Okay, yeah, I like this. 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

0: Olivia Dean on Sunshine. You're with Beck and Asa. She is an absolute powerhouse at the moment.
1: Yeah, she's great. Love a bit of Olivia Dean.
0: I know. Yeah, I can't wait for more music.
1: Does she have anything else?
0: Yeah, probably.
1: We just know that one song and it's really good.
0: Yep. Oh, no, and Rain Me In. That's another good one.
1: Okay, I'll go and have a listen. But what I want to talk to you about, there is like a woman. She is Australian. She's grown up in Australia, but she's been doing a lot of travelling. So she's found herself repeatedly stumbling across locations that sound more like jokes than the real destinations.
0: Okay.
1: Like there's lots of really weird place names. Like I think there's like Mount Misery.
0: Oh, that yeah, does sound...
1: Yeah. Oh, no, sorry, it's Mount Disappointment. And in WA, there's Misery Bay.
0: Oh, really?
1: Right, so there's a whole bunch of place names that are super bizarre.
0: Yeah.
1: She compiled a list. I've
0: really?
1: Gone through it.
0: Okay.
1: And I thought I would play with you a game called Real or Fake.
2: Is it real?
3: It is not fake.
4: But it's all real.
5: It makes no sense.
1: So what I'm going to do is I'm going to give you a place name and you just have to say, is this a real place name?
0: Uh-huh.
1: Or is it one that I've made up?
0: Okay. All right. So I'm just going to say real or fake.
1: Yeah, or yes, you can. And then if I give you the thumbs up, hit the ding. If I give you the thumbs down, hit the butt bow.
0: I don't know if we have a butt bow. Did we delete that?
1: Oh, I might have deleted it.
0: We've got the correct one. And
1: yes.
0: Try
1: error. There's one that says error that's bright purple on the right.
0: Okay. Oh, yes, that
1: will do. Okay, you can do that. That'll do. Okay, you're
0: right. That'll
1: ready.
0: Do, donkey.
1: Here we go.
0: All right. Okay. Yep.
1: Real or fake? Eggs and Bacon Bay.
0: Oh, fake. Okay.
1: It is. You're wrong. It's actually a real place name.
0: What town?
1: It is a real place name in Tasmania.
0: Eggs and Bacon Bay.
1: Mm-hmm.
0: And so, obviously, there must be some sort of tradition around that.
1: I have no idea. I have not got the context. All I've got is the places.
0: I would say yes or no.
1: All right.
0: True or false.
1: There is a cave that's named, well, it wasn't here last year. Real or fake?
0: Oh, sorry. That has to be fake.
1: Unfortunately, it's real.
0: Well, it is real.
1: Yeah. No, sorry. Yeah, it's real.
0: Sorry, yeah, it's real. Sorry,
1: oh, sorry. Yeah,
0: wrong.
1: Bacon Egg Bay was real.
0: Yep.
1: Cave name, well, wasn't here last year. Real. Don't worry about the sound effects. It's confusing us.
0: I don't mind.
1: Okay, here's another one.
0: I'm going to try. Yep.
1: Sauce Bottle Swamp. Real place, fake place.
0: I mean, now I've just, like, I don't know what to do here because I don't know, there's no logic that I can apply to this anymore. Say it one more time.
1: Sauce Bottle Swamp.
0: Sauce Bottle Swamp. Real.
1: It is real. Sauce Bottle Swamp is a real place I'm getting my list here, in Queensland.
0: Sauce Bottle
1: Swamp.
0: Swamp.
1: Okay, I've got a couple
0: more. Sauce Bottle Swamp. That's what, it sounds like a weird, not affectionate.
1: Okay, do you want to hear some more? I've got three more.
0: Okay.
1: Okay, Mount Asa.
0: Okay, well that has to, I hope that's correct. That's real.
1: You think it's a real place?
0: I hope so, yes.
1: It's not, no. Okay. That's what I made up.
0: Okay, last two.
1: Last two, okay. Uh-huh. Tom Ugly's Point.
0: Oh. That has to be... I mean, that's real.
1: It's real. It's a real place. And finally, is it real place or a fake place? Lake Bot-Bot.
0: Lake Bot-Bot?
1: Mm-hmm.
0: I'm going to say fake.
1: It is fake. That's not real.
0: Lake Bot-Bot.
1: Like, I was like, bottom? That's funny.
0: Oh, okay. I thought more like AI robotics.
1: Oh, gotcha.
0: That's kind of weird. Do you have any more?
1: I do. I'll just go through the list of real places in WA.
0: Okay. I was going to say, we should get someone to call up and they can do it. I want to tag team out.
1: You do?
0: Yeah, I'm just saying that someone else might want to do it.
1: All right. 0429-985-985. Do you know any weird place names that are actually real?
0: Oh, yeah. Is that what you mean,
1: or do you want them to play?
0: I wanted them to play. I'm saying I'm exhausted, and I don't know how to apply any logic to it, so maybe someone else might be better.
1: Okay, if you want to play...
0: I think you're well-travelled.
1: All right, give us a call if you want to play real or fake.
0: Yeah.
1: 9313-0985.
0: Yeah, because I reckon people are more well-travelled than I am.
1: Sure.
0: That's what I'm... So if you're a hitchhiker, or, you know, or you've just travelled a lot, 9313-0985, and you can play the game, because I reckon I need to sub out.
1: Yeah, okay. Yeah, fair enough. Step in for Asa. We'll play again next.
0: Okay, we'll do it next time. Okay, after Carly Rae Jepsen.

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1: Hello, Sunshine family. It's Grace with your traffic update. That earlier breakdown on the Kwinana Freeway northbound on Mount Henry Bridge has cleared. The traffic does remain heavy on the approach. Emergency works on Stirling Highway westbound between Webster Street and Florence Road in Nedlands. The left lane is blocked there. Speed reduction in place. Drive safely. The freeway northbound's heavy at Farrington Road to Leach Highway. Busy at Hutton Street to Warwick Road and Ocean Reef Road. Southbound is slow at Loftus Street to Millpoint Road, Canning Highway, Leach Highway and Armidale Road to Rawley Road. Drive safely. That's the latest from Main Roads.
2: Thank you, Grace.
3: You are with Beck and Asa on Sunshine. And Beck, you had a list before of real and fake places in Australia, and I had to tell the difference between them. It was really hard because there was a place called
2: Sauce Bottle Swamp.
3: That's the one. Sauce Bottle Swamp.
2: The one I can't believe is that there's Eggs and Bacon Bay.
3: That's right.
2: It's crazy. Who's naming this stuff?
3: I don't know. I mean, I'm always fascinated by who gets to name even street names, especially because I lived in a town in New Zealand, and there was a section in the town where all the street names were English Premier League, like, football names.
2: Oh, yeah.
3: So it would have been similar to, like, you go down Docker Street and then there's, like, the Eagles and then, you know.
2: That's cool.
3: You're like, well, what's going on here?
2: Okay, but here's some other things. There's Useless Loop in Western Australia.
3: It's a real one?
2: A real one.
3: Useless
2: Loop. These are all real ones from WA now. Disaster Bay. Whoop Whoop.
3: Oh, that's funny because I would use it as, like, oh, I live out in Whoop Whoop.
2: Yeah, it is slang as well. It's Australian slang, Whoop Whoop.
3: Yes.
2: But there's also a place called Whoop Whoop.
3: Yeah, but how funny, because people go, yeah, but seriously, where?
2: Yeah. No, Whoop Whoop.
3: Chuck it in Google.
2: And Point Torment.
3: Oh. Why are some of these names so, like, horrific sounding?
2: Yeah.
3: Like, yeah.
2: What about Foul Bag?
3: Foul Bag?
2: Well, that's in South Australia.
3: Oh, you'd be like, oh, do you live with... You must live with someone I know.
2: No, this guy I follow on socials, and he actually lives in a place called Bogan Gate.
3: Oh, really?
2: And there's an actual gate at Bogan Gate.
3: Okay, and is he like a Bogan fella?
2: Yeah, pretty much.
3: Okay.
2: Makes sense.
3: He's like, hey, you need to go down to Bogan's Gate. That sounds like a place you would go if you're, you know, if you're dressing up a bit, Bogan.
2: That's funny. But so many crazy places in Australia.
3: Yeah, we're going to take a nice transition now into a science chat.
2: So we are talking about phlegm, so not too much of a transition.
3: Yeah, actually just next door to Bogan Gate. Yeah. Whole bunch of phlegm.
2: Phlegmville.
3: Phlegmville, yeah, we're talking about that.
2: Dr. Rena is joining us up next.
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0: You're with Beck and Asa on Sunshine, and it's time to talk about science.
1: Science?
2: So did we do it? Did we just solve string theory?
3: Not really.
4: It is time to once again welcome Dr. Rena Fu, knowledge broker, medical scientist from Curtin University. Thank you for joining us again.
5: It's my pleasure, Beck and Asa.
0: I am excited about this topic. I would call it phlegm, but you call it...
5: sputum.
0: Sounds worse. Sounds like spew.
4: Which term do you find in the textbook?
5: In medical science, we usually say sputum, but, you know, if just chatting, it's phlegm or the gluggy stuff that you cough up. Yeah. Do you know how to spell phlegm? Because it doesn't sound like how it's spelled.
0: I know there's a G in there somewhere. Yeah. I chuck it in wherever and just hope that it's okay. Yeah. I cough it up and just put it there.
4: Whatever it looks like.
0: Yeah, just like any good phlegm.
4: So what is sputum?
5: So sputum is basically a mixture of mucus. It could have some saliva mixed in there. And basically they're secretions from our... lower respiratory tract. It could come up through the upper respiratory tract, and it can happen due to some kind of irritation. It could be allergy, or it could be an infection.
4: Is that the same thing that also comes out of your, like, sinuses and your nose?
5: Your snot?
0: Yeah. Don't they say snot?
5: Yeah, it is mucus, but sputum is usually describing what's coming through your lungs, and you cough it up that way.
4: Yeah.
5: Yes.
4: All right.
5: Mucus-based stuff.
0: Are there different types? Like, can we collect them? Like, they're trading cards? Because obviously you're back. Because sometimes when I cough up stuff, I'm thinking, whoa, that's really thick and chunky.
4: Yeah. Yes.
0: And green.
5: So you've had green ones. You might have seen yellow ones. You might have seen clear stuff, but still a little bit sticky. So in a medical science lab, if there is, we tend to get specimens that we need to classify based on the colour, based on the consistency. And then, of course, we culture them and we look at them under the microscope. So all of these characteristics can help us discern whether this person has an infection of particular types and they may need different kinds of antibiotics. Or if it's a viral induced, then we don't need antibiotics for that.
4: Yeah. So how are you touching this sputum and phlegm? Are you doing it with gloves on? Are you using a special tool?
5: Well, once the patient has, early morning stuff, I don't know if you've woken up with just really thick, chesty cough, right? Best time to produce a good specimen. We don't want... it's me getting excited.
4: I love your passion.
0: Yeah.
5: So saliva will contaminate the actual good sputum sample that comes from the lungs with mouth bacteria. We don't want that. So we want the yellow thick stuff. When we transport that in a closed container, double bagged, labeled well into the laboratory, we process it in a biosafety cabinet with a strict airflow. We've got our personal protective gear on, gloves, lab coat, safety glasses. And then we would tease it out. This might be really gross for you. You're pulling a face.
0: It's gross.
4: I'm so intrigued.
0: Of course it's gross. I feel like I'm pulling a face on behalf of everyone listening.
5: Sorry to gross you out. Sometimes we use a loop. We use different pipettes, suck it up and down. We can use some digestive enzyme buffer to loosen it up so that we can examine the what's inside.
0: What do you see? Like, is there anything that indicates, like, this is healthy phlegm, this is really unhealthy, this is, seriously bad, we need to go back to this person and say...
5: Yeah, listen. We can actually do direct microscopy, we can do a Gram stain, and we can observe what kind of white... Are there lots and lots of white blood cells? Because, that makes pus and the gooey stuff. It shows us that they're fighting something, and then we can sometimes even see little diplococci, if the person has streptococcus pneumoniae, that can actually show up. And also there are other nastier bugs that we can do special stains on that can show up.
4: This is so cool. So how then do you get the results back? You're writing a report, are you sending it off?
5: Yeah, so we typically do microscopy as part of the reports, but it can go off for some further DNA testing or molecular PCR. We can also do culture to confirm. And if required, we may need to test the antibiotic sensitivity from this particular bugs that has caused this patient's infection. And then we can let the doctors know, okay, this antibiotic works, these ones don't.
0: Wow, you're so passionate about sputum, real flavor. It's so funny. Like, my perception on this is just gross, but you obviously have a sophisticated one. So, yeah. Dr. Rena, it's great having you on again, as always. And thank you so much for giving us a good understanding on what phlegm or sputum is.
5: My pleasure. Oh, no, I was going to cough.

0: Jamie McDonald on Sunshine. You're with Becca and Asa, and we hope that you enjoyed our very easy on the ears chat with our scientist, Dr. Rena, about sputum.
1: Turns out not a lot of people like that topic.
0: I don't think we've ever had any reaction to a science chat.
1: We've got a vomit face emoji and Dave in Yonder upset, gross guys.
0: Sorry, Dave. Well, we should run it past Dave next time.
1: Yeah, maybe. Or Natalie, she said, what a topic. I love you guys, but this has triggered my gag reflex. Anyway, I'll be back in a few minutes.
0: So funny. I thought it was... like disgust. There's a level of like disgust, obviously.
1: Yeah.
0: But I never thought that people would have a visceral reaction to it. Because, you know, but it makes sense.
1: Yeah. Is there anything that makes, like, any, like, words or topics that make you gag?
0: Yeah. I mean, probably. I think, I actually can't think of anything on the top of the dome. Why, do you have one?
1: No, not words. Textures, yes. Like runny egg.
0: Runny egg.
1: Yeah.
0: Oh, you would not like
1: the white. It's the white part, not the orange part. I like the yellow part runny, but if there's any part of the white is undercooked, no thank you.
0: Oh, I can't handle that. That is disgusting. Mm-hmm. Yeah, there is. I think, I don't know. Probably just whenever my mum talks about pregnancy, please stop.
1: Okay, your future wife.
0: Yeah.
1: You're going to be in trouble.
0: Well, I might have a work trip that day. Sorry, I have no.
1: Put yourself on another list there, Asa.
0: What a lot of lists.
1: Yeah, you are.
0: All negative, by the way. Hey, guys, don't worry. We'll move on from the phlegm chat, I promise. We've got our Drive double play coming up next, where we've played two songs back to back, and we'll kick it off with Alex Warren.
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1: Hello, Sunshine family. It's Grace with your traffic update. A few emergency works to be aware of. Firstly, some emergency works on the footpath along the Kwinana Freeway northbound. It's closed between Comer Street footbridge and Hardy Street footbridge. If you're planning to head that way, please seek an alternate route. Emergency works do remain on Stirling Highway westbound between Webster Street and Florence Road in Nedlands. The left lane's blocked with a speed reduction in place. And some roadworks on the Mitchell Freeway southbound entry ramps from Power Street and Vincent Street will be closed tonight at 7 p.m. until 4 a.m. tomorrow morning. Drive safely. That's the latest from Main Roads.
2: Thank you, Grace.
3: You are with Beck and Asa on Sunshine, and you're going to want to stick around for another hour because we're chatting to Simon Elliott. He is a man of many hats.
2: Talents.
3: Yeah. Yes. He's talking about water. He's got a pretty cool story attached to it, so we'll get to that. And I'm talking about sports teams. We'll get to it very soon. Right now, though, we have Vanessa Amorosi.

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1: Some stories may not be suitable for little ears.
2: Hello, I'm Chris McCarthy. Independent Senator Jackie Lambie has clashed with defence officials over the AUKUS pact during a parliamentary hearing. The federal government has confirmed Australia will receive second-hand submarines from the US until we're ready to build our own. Senator Lambie says defence must explain why the deal has changed.
3: What we should be getting is three new submarines. And now we're getting trash.
4: We're getting three highly capable Virginia submarines.
3: We're definitely getting these ones?
4: Yes, Senator.
3: Are you sure? Because we're all waiting for the new ones.
4: We are confident in the pathway.
3: You're confident. The United States of America, Donald Trump, has done us over. Just admit it.
2: New data shows the Australian economy grew 2.5% over the year to March, below

0: Family members of the late AFL legend Neil Danaher have spoken publicly. They've been joined by staff and players from the Melbourne and Collingwood football clubs ahead of the big freeze on Monday to help raise money to find a cure for MND. His daughter Beck says it's been challenging at the annual event because Neil looked forward to it every year.
1: My last conversation with Dad was actually about this moment. He was preparing his own speech, which would have been so much more impressive than what I have ever got to say, but it's just why standing here just feels bittersweet.
0: Researchers have confirmed craving salty processed foods after drinking alcohol is a natural response. The University of Sydney team found alcohol consumption increases levels of a hormone that drives desires for protein. Research lead Dr. Amanda Gresh recommends seeking out lean whole foods so those desires aren't hijacked by processed snacks.
2: Lean chicken or fish or some chickpeas is going to be a much better source of protein to help you regulate your body weight in the long term than grabbing a bag of chips or salami pizza.
0: And a French national is due in court after reversing a hire car into a fountain in Sydney's Hyde Park. Police say they found him eating a McDonald's order that he was meant to deliver. Checking sport, after 637 days on the sidelines, five knee surgeries and a horrific battle with infection, Cody Waitman will return for the Bulldogs on Friday night against Hawthorn. Top seed Aryna Sabalenka is in action tonight at the French Open quarterfinals. The Belarusian becomes the first woman since Serena Williams 20 years ago to reach the final eight in 14 consecutive majors. And Australia has defeated Pakistan by 41 runs in their second one-dayer. That's the very latest. I'm Chris McCarthy.
3: That was the Sunshine Sport Update.
4: Weather. Taking a look at the weather for the next few days. Tomorrow it's going to be sunny, looking at a top of 19. Friday, partly cloudy, 21. And Saturday, sunny and 21. Right now in Ravenswood, it is 15 degrees.
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6: Good evening.
4: Evening, yes. Sorry, I'm not in the mindset yet. Oh, I'll get there.
6: Classic evening brain, though.
4: Oh, it's so true. I'm tired. You're tired. We're all tired. 5 o'clock.
6: Beck and I have been talking a lot about 75 Hard recently.
4: Yeah.
6: And we'd love to know if you are going to join us. We've decided that we're going to tweak it. By the way, this is a health and fitness challenge.
4: Yeah.
6: Where you basically follow a diet and exercise program for 75 days. It's hard.
4: Yeah, and I'm not
6: what
4: doing it.
6: What are you doing,
4: Beck? I'm doing 35. Easy is what I called it, 35 easy.
6: Are you really?
4: Because I'm going to Bali in like 35 days.
6: Pish posh.
4: I'm just like, I can't do 75 hard. I'm not that hardcore. No, thank you very much. Yeah. So I'm just focusing on half an hour of exercise a day.
6: Well, I can't even. I want to tease you, but I can't because.
4: And also keeping with the whole foods that I'm eating.
6: I'm genuinely impressed. I think it's going to be really hard. I agree. I wanted to do 75 hard with my girlfriend, and then she said that does bleed into our birthdays because we share a very similar birthday.
4: Yeah.
6: And I said, well, that's no fun. Like, imagine being like an absolute bore on your birthday. So now I
4: just
6: think
4: give me my boiled chicken and broccoli.
6: Yeah, yeah, with a candle stuck into some chicken. So we thought we'd do 50 hard.
4: So yours is more hardcore. Yours is good.
6: Slightly.
4: Yeah.
6: I'm not doing the whole 75.
4: No, I'm doing 35 easy.
6: Yeah. Hey, we'd love to know what you're doing. Maybe someone's doing 30-minute hard.
4: Yeah.
6: Just having a rough lunch.
4: I've just chosen not to have cake today.
6: Yeah.
4: That was really hard today, by the way. There was birthday cake today and yesterday in the office.
6: Yeah.
4: And I didn't have it either.
6: Good on you. That's up. That's what we call self-control. I've seen it. Beck, we've got lots coming up. We're talking to Simon Elliott. He's an author, a dad, a marathon runner,
4: husband,
6: local genius. Yeah.
4: Pastor. Does all the things.
6: He does all the things. He's talking about water. I also want to talk to you about how I have started supporting a local sports team.
4: Oh, a local one.
6: Yep. A new one, and I want to explain why I did it, and then I want to get into why you supported your sports team as well. We'll get to it after TLC.

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1: Hello, Sunshine family. It's Grace with your traffic update. A crash has closed Garden Street northbound between Forest Lake Drive and Fig Tree Drive in Canning Vale. Emergency services are on site. The traffic is slow in the area. I'd recommend seeking an alternate route. Emergency works are remaining on Stirling Highway westbound between Webster Street and Florence Road in Nedlands. The left lane is blocked there with a speed reduction in place. Drive safely. That's the latest from Main Roads.
2: Thank you, Grace.
3: You are with Beck and Asa on Sunshine. We hope you're well. I want to ask you the question. Why did you start supporting your sports team?
2: Okay, why are we
3: asking? Could be anything.
2: Okay.
3: Because I am now officially a West Coast Fever fan.
2: Yay! Neville! Mm-hmm.
3: Yep, that's right. They're the local pro women's netball team.
2: Mm-hmm.
3: Went there with my girlfriend on the weekend and just the atmosphere was so cool.
2: Mm.
3: Yeah, the demographics, like 8 to 10-year-old girls. the chant you would hear in this stadium was a whole lot of West Coast and then Fever! Very high-pitched. And I'm there going, Bebo.
2: My friend and her daughter were there on the weekend.
3: Oh, really?
2: Yeah.
3: Yeah, well, the guys, you got to do the low notes.
2: Yeah.
3: Because lots
2: of... Balance it out.
3: The ratio is way off, yeah. but thought it was really cool. And I'm like, oh, this is funny how I've now, I guess, kind of like accidentally become a West Coast Fever fan.
2: How did you end up there?
3: Well, it was probably two things. One, my girlfriend being like, I used to support them growing up. I'd love to see a game. So, for her. And then also... just the vibes.
2: Mm.
3: Then, coincidentally, I read an article today and it talked about weird reasons why people support their sports team.
2: Oh, people would have the strangest reasons.
3: Yeah. 66% of soccer fans, they said that they support their team purely from vibes.
2: Oh, yeah. I would probably choose it because like an overseas soccer team would be on vibes.
3: Yeah, vibes.
2: I'd be like, well, who's got the best uniform?
3: That's another one. I kid you not. That's another. So it says here, 24%. Of fans support a team because they liked the team's kit. It's the same thing. It's so funny. 22% supported a team because they're playing against their ex's team.
2: Oh, fair enough.
3: Bit of a shady one, that one. And then this one here, 14% said they supported a team because they found the captain of the team quite attractive.
2: That's interesting.
3: Hardy da.
2: What's the name of the South African bird?
3: Yeah, yesterday we were talking about a South African bird. Hardy da.
2: Hardy da.
3: Is that right? Yes, our producer's nodding. but we'd love to know because I feel like we have lots of Eagles supporters, Dockers, what name, any other AFL team. I can't. And I want to know why you started supporting them.
2: All right. Give us a call, 9313 0985, or text 0429 985 985.
3: Why did you start supporting your favourite sports team? We'll get to your calls and text after Layla Capri.

0: Layla Capri on Sunshine, you're with Beck and Asa, and we're asking you the question, what caused you to first start supporting whatever, sports team that you support? Not anything about soccer. I need to understand that.
1: For me, I used to support the Dockers. Like, I was a hardcore Dockers fan.
0: Used to?
1: Yeah, I don't really follow sports anymore.
0: No, Beck, you support them until you die.
1: Okay, well, I still would technically then, if I was to pick an AFL team, it's the Dockers. But it was because my granddad grew up in South Fremantle and he started following the Dockers. So I was like, I guess that's my team now too.
0: Yeah, I guess so. It would be funny. I think, growing up in Perth, it must be either family related or just proximity to the club, right?
1: Yeah.
0: Surely.
1: Well, because they had to. That was like 95 or something. So that's when I would have started going for it, because I was like, how did they get their fans? That's why.
0: Yeah.
1: Ingrid texted through and she said when the Freo Dockers started, they had my favourite colours, purple, green and red. Then the Rabbitohs, also for the colours, red and green.
0: See, so she is like 24% of people in the survey that are supporting their team purely for the kit.
1: Yeah.
0: That, you know, why I picked my soccer club that I play for now, because A, I liked the kit as well.
1: Yeah.
0: And they play across the road from me.
1: Oh, you're so like, easy.
0: I was like, who's...
1: That makes sense, though. It makes so much sense that they're across the road.
0: Oh, yeah, but I'm severely underestimating how much I valued the kit. It's just whatever's going to... And they're blue and I feel like I look good in blue. And so I was like, what's going to look the most flattering, not only to my eyes, but on me as well?
1: Blue, perfect. Done. Sign me up.
0: We'd love to know, though, from you, especially, you know, if you're a Dockers or Eagles fan, that's always a good one. You know, what made you pick which AFL team in Perth? Love to know. Send us a text.
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0: We've got Michelle Branch on the way next.
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1: Hello, Sunshine family. It's Grace with your traffic update. A crash has closed Garden Street northbound between Forest Lake Drive and Fig Tree Drive. In Canning Vale, emergency services are on site. The traffic is slow in the area. Seek an alternate route. Emergency works are remaining on Stirling Highway westbound between Webster Street and Florence Road in Nedlands. The left lane's blocked. A speed reduction in place. Drive safely. That's the latest from Main Roads.
2: Thank you so much, Grace.
3: You are listening to Beck and Asa on Sunshine, and we hope that you are enjoying your evening and that you are rugging up. It's cold out. I've had to put one extra blanket on my bed. And I sound like a bit of a sook, honestly. But one extra blanket, and then I've had to grab my picnic rug and throw that over me.
2: Have you heard of a heater?
3: Back. I have. I don't like, it makes the room feel too stuffy. I don't know what it is. I like feeling
2: have
3: like
2: heard
3: my...
2: Have you heard
3: of a fan? I'm not going to put it... Who's pairing a heater with a fan?
2: You got to get circulate the hot air around the room.
3: Yeah, I just don't like... I want to feel like my face is cold. I want that, the comfort factor.
2: I get it.
3: So I want to... A part of me wants to shiver. You know what I mean?
2: I like the old hot water or heat bag.
3: Oh, you're doing that, are you?
2: Yeah. With the extra blanket.
3: Yeah, no, I don't think... I don't know. I don't know any guys that are doing that. So, unless it's some
2: It's true, actually. I don't know many men who use a heat bag either.
3: That's true. I don't think I'm allowed to.
2: Yes, you are. Go get one. Okay, treat yourself.
3: Okay, thanks. We've got a down right now.

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4: Some stories may not be suitable for little ears.
5: Hello, I'm Chris McCarthy. Independent Senator Jackie Lambie has clashed with defence officials over the AUKUS pact during a parliamentary hearing. The federal government has confirmed Australia will receive second-hand submarines from the US until we're ready to build our own. Senator Lambie says defence must explain why the deal has changed.
6: What we should be getting is three new submarines, and now we're getting trash.
7: We're getting three highly capable Virginia submarines.
6: We're definitely getting these ones?
7: Yes, Senator.
6: Are you sure? Because we're all waiting for the new ones.
7: We are confident in the pathway.
6: You're confident. United States of America, Donald Trump, has done us over. Just admit it.
5: New data shows the Australian economy grew 2.5% over the year to March, below market expectations. An interest rate hike and higher prices as a result of the Iran conflict has dampened household budgets, but the federal government argues the numbers are still good, claiming our economy is performing better than other countries. An EV has topped the monthly new car sales list for the first time in Australian history. The Tesla Model Y knocked the Ford Ranger off its perch amid a boom in electric car sales since the Iran war. EVs made up almost 20% of all sales. Family members of the late AFL legend Neil Danaher have spoken publicly. They've been joined by staff and players from the Melbourne and Collingwood football clubs ahead of the big freeze on Monday to help raise money to find a cure for MND. His daughter Beck says it's been challenging at the annual event because Neil looked forward to it every year.
8: My last conversation with Dad was actually about this moment. He was preparing his own speech, which would have been so much more impressive than what I have ever got to say, but it's just why standing here, it just feels bittersweet.
5: Researchers have confirmed craving salty processed foods after drinking alcohol is a natural response. The University of Sydney team found alcohol consumption increases levels of a hormone that drives desires for protein. Research lead Dr. Amanda Gresh recommends seeking out lean whole foods so those desires aren't hijacked by processed snacks.
9: Lean chicken or fish or some chickpeas is going to be a much better source of protein to help you regulate your body weight in the long term than grabbing a bag of chips or salami pizza.
5: And a French national is due in court after reversing a hire car into a fountain in Sydney's Hyde Park. Police say they found him eating a McDonald's order that he was meant to deliver. Checking sport, after 637 days on the sidelines, five knee surgeries and a horrific battle with infection, Cody Waitman will return for the Bulldogs on Friday night against Hawthorn. Top seed Aryna Sabalenka is in action tonight at the French Open quarterfinals. The Belarusian becomes the first woman since Serena Williams 20 years ago to reach the final eight in 14 consecutive majors. And Australia has defeated Pakistan by 41 runs in their second one-dayer. That's the very latest. I'm Chris McCarthy.
10: That was the Sunshine Sports Update.
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12: Taking a look at the weather forecast for the next couple of days. Tomorrow is going to be sunny and a top of 19. Friday, partly cloudy, 21. Saturday, sunny and 21. Right now in Port Kennedy, it's 15 degrees.
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0: Dua Lipa on Sunshine. You're with Beck and Asa. And if you would like a bit of wisdom in your life and you're worried that Beck and I can't provide it.
1: Yeah, you are correct.
0: Yeah, first off, good hunch. Secondly, this is why we bring in guests.
1: That's right. They bring all the wisdom that we don't have. Simon Elliott, he is a writer. He is a husband, a father, a pastor, a runner.
0: And someone who loves water. That will make sense very shortly when we get to him after Sam Fender.
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3: Simon! Simon! Simon!
4: What was Simon saying?
5: We are joined by Simon Elliott. He is a local writer, designer, pastor, runner, and father of two. Each fortnight, Simon shares a thought with us. Welcome, Simon.
0: Yes, Simon, thank you so much for jumping on the show.
3: You don't know how relevant that's about to become.
5: Oh,
6: straight to it.
3: Well, let me start out with the Simon Says right up front. And the Simon Says right up front is, do not do this at home.
7: All right, brilliant.
3: Story goes back about 20-something years when I was far less mature. I was changing the 15-litre water cooler and the mate who worked with me said, I'll give you $50 if you drink it. And then Nick, who also worked with me, chimed in. He was like, I will give you $500 if you drink that. And I'm not averse to change. And so I blurt out, you are on. And you should be worried about your fund. So terms and conditions were negotiated. 15 litres of water by 5 p.m. for $550. Seemed a simple plan. I had two big half litre on my desk, and between working away, I was downing as much water as I could. And my plan was go early, coast home. So by about 11:30, down 5 litres. And by then I was already wishing that I hadn't already had 2 litres before I started my 15. Did I mention don't try this at home? Yeah. So it's a warm day. And about 8 litres in, I thought it was a good plan to climb on the treadmill and sweat my way through 10K to get rid of some fluid. And I can't say that when I finished the run, I was particularly thirsty or anything, but I'd sweated a bit. And I kept on trucking through the afternoon. Details are a little bit sketchier at this point, but I remember about 12 litres in, my mate Nick, who had bet the 500, had to go to a meeting. And while he was out, I drained 2 litres from the water cooler so that when he came back, I only had 1 litre to go. And about 5 p.m., I polished off the bottle. So all up, I'd had 15 litres, 2 to begin with, and then 13. And I fessed up about draining it of 2 litres. About 5:30, I start feeling super seedy. It was like every cell in my body was just engorged. And I lay down on the couch and just had this cracker of a headache. Now, I've never seen more than 68 kilos on the scales. I hopped on the scales late that afternoon, 83.5 kilos.
0: Oh, my word. Did you look different as well?
3: Well, I felt different.
0: Where do you put it?
3: So that night, we're going out to dinner with another couple. It was with a mate, and he was introducing me to his new partner. So it's not really the best setup for meeting someone.
6: We call him Waterboy.
3: And I told them the story of the day, and they kind of offered me a glass of water. And anyway, I ordered the lightest thing on the menu, which was a gnocchi. And as the food came to the table, my mate said, are you okay? And apparently the blood had just rushed from my face. And I said, I just need to go to the toilet. I walk into the toilet, and I kid you not, my mouth couldn't open wide enough for what was coming out of it. And in 2 heaves, I reckon at least 10 litres came out, like effortlessly, but just with the absolute force of...
0: like the breaking of a dam.
3: Oh, it was unbelievable.
5: How much better did you feel after?
3: Yeah. Did I say don't do this at home? But without unpacking it too much, Google hyponatremia, because that's what was going on for me. I told my brother-in-law, who's a doctor, the next day, and he said, you're an idiot. You could have died. And 2 weeks later on radio, a similar challenge happened and someone did die. So please, seriously, don't do this at home. But here's the thing. Water is good. Water's really good. Water's essential. But even something really good without wisdom can do damage, whether that's water, food, exercise, ambition, work, whatever it is. And that got me thinking about, are there any things that you can't outmax yourself on? And the first thing that came to mind was grace. You can't be outgraced by God, and he has no plans on withholding grace from you. But then I remembered Paul in Galatians 5, and he talks about all these really unhealthy behaviours. And then he says, but the fruit of the Spirit is love, joy, peace, patience, kindness, faithfulness, goodness, self-control. Against such things, there is no law, which I take in this context to read, these aren't bad. You can go crazy on those things. And that is, they don't harm you in excess. They heal you in excess. So Simon says, go easy on the water, but allow the fruit of the Spirit to pour out of you.
5: Oh, that was brilliant.
0: That was really good. That was like poetry. A perfect TED talk. Have you had water since then? Just do it.
3: Yeah. Oh, I've got one right here. Okay. You know, it's a small container.
5: Simon Elliott, thank you so much for sharing your wisdom with us today.
0: Thanks, Simon.
3: You're welcome. Thank you.

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1: Yep. Hello, Sunshine family. It's Grace with your traffic update. Emergency works do remain on Stirling Highway westbound between Webster Street and Florence Road in Nedlands. The left lane's blocked with a speed reduction in place. Please proceed with caution. A crash has closed Garden Street northbound between Forest Lakes Drive and Fig Tree Drive in Canning Vale. Emergency services are on site. The traffic is slow in the area. Please seek an alternate route. Drive safely. That's the latest from Main Roads.
2: Thank you, Grace.
3: You are with Beck and Asa on Sunshine. It is 5 minutes away from 6 o'clock. So if you're knocking off at six with whatever you're doing, nice.
2: Yeah, I'm going to knock off.
3: Yeah, so are we, actually. Yeah. Actually, speaking of, why does it feel, why does it resonate so much?
2: Yeah.
3: We are actually knocking off.
2: And which means the 9 News 7 cast is on the way next. But if you did miss anything from the show today, like you got this mum on with Emily Murray, talking about the bizarre place names in Australia that actually exist.
3: Talked about sputum, which is just a fancy medical term for
2: phlegm.
3: Gross people out. People text through and said, please stop. Please turn it off.
2: Yeah, so if you want to listen to that, you can do again on our website, sunshine.com.au. Yep.
3: But for now, we will love you and leave you with Stars on 54 before news and sport.
2: See you tomorrow. Bye. Love you.
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0: Tonight, a little girl critically injured in a Canning Vale car crash. We are live to the scene. A teenager stuck for 116 hours in hospital ED. The health minister says sorry. Wasted water. Why did it take Water Corp 3 days to fix this Innaloo leak? Perth houses spending longer on the market in a sobering sign for sellers. And the Eagles star off-season signing confirmed for his club debut.
1: This is Nine News Perth with Michael Thompson.
0: Good evening. Breaking news to start tonight. There's been an horrific accident in our southeastern suburbs. Two cars have collided at the intersection of Garden Street and Bourbon Road in Canning Vale. A mother and two children rushed to hospital. Rachel Clifford, one of the children, is critically injured.
2: Michael, yes, a girl under 10 was rushed to Fiona Stanley Hospital with life-threatening injuries. A boy and mother also taken to the same hospital with less serious injuries. This evening, they're being checked over by medical staff. The crash happened here on Garden Street in Canning Vale just after 3 o'clock this afternoon. Police say the two vehicles collided at the Boardman Road intersection. The driver of the second vehicle wasn't taken to hospital. This main road here has been closed for several hours as major crash officers investigate what went horribly wrong. Michael.
0: Rachel, thank you. Teenage girl spent 5 days in a hospital emergency department because there were no available mental health beds across the state. The 17-year-old's mother helpless to get her daughter the care she needed in a case prompting apologies from the hospital and the health minister.
3: United through pain, a mother and daughter fighting for each other and for changes to a system that failed them.
4: Just like helpless, hopeless, I don't know.
3: 17-year-old Maddie attempted suicide in March and was forced to spend 5 days in the emergency department at Busselton Hospital, waiting for an adolescent mental health bed.

0: 50 kilometres away.
1: It just wasn't a very nice experience. I wanted to go home every day and I didn't find it helped at all.
0: The family receiving an apology from Busselton's Director of Medical Services, who says the system itself failed to provide safe and timely access to appropriate mental health care. The Health Minister also apologising, calling the delay unacceptable, promising to launch a review into Maddie's experience, but pointing out WA does have the highest number of mental health beds per capita in the country.
2: The fact that there is this gaping hole in mental health services is a failure of this state.
0: Maddie already trying to use her story to help others.
1: I'm going to try and get into nursing so then I can make other people's experiences better and work on a psych ward and work with in the emergency department with kids like me.
0: Holly Edward-Smith, Nine News.
3: And if you or someone you know is struggling, you can contact Lifeline on 13 11 14. Tens of thousands of litres of water have been wasted in one northern suburb street after a verge pipe fitting gave way. The Water Corp finally fixing the problem in Innaloo after 3 days.
4: Thousands of litres of drinking water going down the drain. It's been that way since Sunday in Innaloo. Water gushing up from beneath this Muriel Avenue driveway day and night. Much to the frustration of residents.
5: There seems to be an awful lot of water going down the drain and can't capture it.
4: All at a time we're being reminded to help reduce water wastage.
6: WA, we're wasting bucket loads. Stick to your rostered watering days.
4: So let's try to get an idea just how much water is being wasted. I'm going to collect as much as I can into this bucket over a minute. That's a minute now, and we've got about 8 litres. We'll do the right thing and tip it on the lawn. Over 3 days, that's at least 35,000 litres of water, or enough to fill a backyard swimming pool.
7: Disgusted at the waste, wanton waste, especially when they're always telling us to preserve water.
4: The Water Corporation only switched it off this afternoon to start repairs after 73 hours. Just a few hundred metres away, two other homes have had driveways ripped up due to leaks. The Water Corp says crews work hard to fix faults as quickly and safely as possible, prioritising high-impact jobs to minimise disruption and reduce water loss.
8: We invested an additional, I think it's $166 million, into maintenance for our water network.
4: Jamie Freestone, Nine News.
3: Perth properties are taking almost twice as long to sell compared to just a few months ago. As the number of homes on the market is rising, experts say it's still well below what we need.
9: The Perth property market is showing signs of slowing, homes now staying on the market for longer. It took a median of 14 days for a house to sell in May, compared to just 9 in February. Units selling in 13 days, 5 days longer than 3 months ago.
10: What we are seeing is definitely a softening, not a downturn. So it's just softening. 14 days on market is still incredible and what a lot of eastern states markets would really love.
11: 2 years ago, 14 days would have been the quickest time in recorded history that Perth was selling its home. So I think everyone needs to calm down for a second.
9: More stock is coming on the market, the number of homes now exceeding 5,000. That's up 25% compared to a year ago. Buyers with more options taking longer to decide.
10: The extra listings added to the market has taken that FOMO and that frenzy out.
9: Despite more homes coming on the market, property prices aren't expected to come down. Our stock still well below what we need for a balanced market.
10: We've still got a really strong, resilient economy. We've got low unemployment. We've still got strong population growth.
11: We're still chronically undersupplied. So you'll find most commentators will expect to continue to see growth in Perth until we have 13,000 properties on the market.
9: Sarah Smith, Nine News.
3: The Australian economy has continued to slump, with official figures showing productivity going backwards. The pomp and ceremony of a state visit today failing to dull continuing arguments over the value of AUKUS.
12: The grandest of welcomes for one of our smallest neighbours. New Solomon's Prime Minister Matthew Wale beginning negotiations on a new treaty, pushing back against encroachments from China and the US.
13: Peace and security in the Pacific must come from within the Pacific.

0: Pacific.
1: Upstairs, the military's top brass copping both barrels from Jackie Lambie over a submarine deal that promised to bring peace.
2: It's really embarrassing for me that wore that uniform to listen to you guys not answer these questions. Okay, because it's not part of the uniform I grew up in.
1: The more immediate battle tonight, a financial one. Australia's economic growth slowing from 2.6% to 2.5% year on year after a disappointing March quarter growth of 0.3%, with productivity going backwards.
3: Why is out of control migration your only strategy to achieve economic growth?
4: In the March quarter, there was this event on February 28. There was this little event.
1: That was the start of the war in Iran, bringing petrol pain to households and businesses and economy-wide troubles yet to fully show in the numbers.
5: Most of the impact of the war in the Middle East will be captured in subsequent quarters.
6: This is not an environment for optimism or growth.
1: There's no serious talk of recession yet, with private sector investment surging this year.
7: Business investment is up significantly, and that is a very welcome development. That's really a data centre investment story.
1: Centres that use lots of water, helping keep the economy afloat. Charles Croucher, Nine News.
8: And the Trump administration has thrown Australia another curveball on tariffs. Political editor Charles Croucher explains.
9: Once again, Australian exporters have been left blindsided and befuddled by this decision. Donald Trump proposing a new 12.5% tariff on goods from Australia and 45 other countries as punishment, they say, for Australia importing goods that use forced labour. However, Australia's biggest exports, rare earths, energy, beef, pharmaceutical and some fruits and vegetables will all be exempt. Tonight, our trade officials are scrambling to work out what this all means, with many US officials wondering the same thing.
8: The Danaher family has spoken publicly for the first time since Neil's death, wife Jan and daughter Beck, standing bravely at the MCG where Collingwood and Melbourne came together in an unprecedented show of support and defiance against MND.
10: They might be almost a week early, but Melbourne and Collingwood were at the MCG today. No 4 points on offer, more a common goal. Continuing Neil Danaher's crusade against the beast.
11: We knew we had to do something, but we knew we couldn't do it alone. So we asked for help. And I remember the very first meeting, people from all areas of business came together, the AFL, and two very special clubs, Melbourne and Collingwood.
10: Danaher's wife Jan and daughter Beck reinforcing just how special the King's birthday clash was to Neil.
12: This is usually Dad's moment, and it is something that he valued so highly. He loved being able to come to Melbourne and Collingwood, not just because of the game which he loved, but also because he had so much to share with you all.
10: While Danaher's fight was such a public one, there were the private family moments, one of which Beck shared today.
12: My last conversation with Dad was actually about this moment. As I said, he was looking forward to it and he was preparing his own speech, which would have been so much more impressive than what I have ever got to say, but it's just why standing here just feels a little bit bittersweet.
10: Indeed, it wasn't that long ago that Neil was able to rally the troops in person.
13: The deeds will get me, I know, and that drives me to go, well, what can I do? Might help me, or what can I do that might make it better for others?
10: Even when robbed of his speech, technology and tenacity found a way around it.
14: When you lean into the uncomfortable, when you act for something bigger than yourself, you can change lives.
10: AFLW and AFL heavyweights joining the Danaher family. The support from football and the broader community overwhelming.
11: To all of you, thank you. You're changing the future for families living with MND and those yet to be diagnosed. So thank you very much.
10: This sea of beanies, a sample of just how the MCG will be transformed on Monday. If this is what 500 looks like, imagine 90,000. That in itself, a tribute to Neil.
12: The greatest way that we can honour Dad now is not by looking backwards, it's by continuing forwards. And I hope you'll stay with us.
10: Tony Jones, Nine News.
8: We have an update now on our earlier report on a crash in Canning Vale this afternoon. Police have just confirmed a young girl about 5 years old has passed away from injuries sustained in the accident. A woman and another child are being treated for minor injuries. That is very sad. Underworld figure Mick Gatto and his wife have been arrested by detectives in Melbourne. Police swooping on the couple's fortress-like property as they investigated construction industry corruption.
0: A long surviving figure of Melbourne's underworld returning to his luxury fortress. 70-year-old Mick Gatto sporting a charity beanie back behind the secure fences of his Mount Martha home. After being arrested along with his wife Cheryl by detectives charged with uncovering corruption in Victoria's construction industry.
15: The only thing I can say is when they use 20 or 30 police over a speeding fine, this country is in trouble.
0: What followed was a raid on the coastal mansion and another property in the CBD. Police also seized a number of items, including electronic devices and two controlled weapons, including a baton and a knife. 3 months ago, Gatto was defending himself.
15: I'm not above the law. I don't profess to be above the law. I do things the right way, always have.
0: Today, he and his wife were interviewed, then released pending further investigation.
15: Police have always had an interest in whatever I do. If I tried to be above the law or do anything above the law, they'd come and arrest me and charge me in a heartbeat.
0: Now a grandfather, the former boxer, has long been in the spotlight, forever linked with the gangland war. Police charged Gatto with murdering Andrew Benji Venuman inside a Carlton restaurant, but he was acquitted and walked free in 2005, arguing he acted in self-defence after Venuman pulled a gun on him. A decade on, police began probing criminal behaviour linked to the construction industry and Victoria's big build.
15: All out of crap, but it'll all come out in due time. I really can't talk about it now.
0: Isabel Quinlan, Nine News.
8: A push tonight to expand Australia's under-16 social media ban to include AI chatbots. Cyber experts concerned about unregulated digital companions linked to a series of mass tragedies in the US.
16: Chat, I need help to manage my ADHD today.
17: The problem is, Mia's friend is a fairy tale.
18: All right, let's get a clear picture of what you need to do today.
16: It still just isn't a human, but I do think that it can understand someone deeply.
17: She's now more cautious with her use, but more and more young people are turning to AI to replace real relationships.
19: It tends to agree with you or encourage you, and the conversation gets more and more wild, more and more delusional.
17: Last year, Australia banned kids younger than 16 from using social media. Tonight, a push to extend that ban.
20: Now is the chance to get ahead of the curve on AI and not be mopping up the damage in 15 years' time.
17: Families in the US who've been the victims of mass shootings are taking OpenAI to court, claiming ChatGPT was an accomplice.
21: So you need to make sure that the kid isn't going to get addicted to the technology, that the chatbot isn't going to send them down a really dangerous path.
17: Donald Trump signing an executive order overnight, allowing the US government to vet the world's most powerful AI systems.
22: The government here is asking those companies to give over those models for review for safety reasons, it says.
20: Our future is being determined by a handful of American billionaires.
17: Despite the digital dangers, the government won't heed the calls for a blanket ban on teens.
23: We've already stood up laws that protect young people from the harms of AI chatbots.
17: Connor McGovern, Nine News. Kate Chaney's pushing for greater guardrails around AI's development with this discussion paper, and data suggests her constituents in Curtin, Perth's western suburbs, back her push. Of almost 400 surveyed, 80% think the government's too slow on regulation. The same number believe AI will benefit big tech from overseas more than it'll help Australians. And they're also four times more likely to be concerned about AI than they are to be optimistic. While community sentiment seemingly supports Kate Chaney's call, her trouble is, given the current makeup of the parliament, she's got no leverage over the government's actions.
8: Science tonight, the Iran ceasefire is rapidly deteriorating after the US knocked out an oil tanker attempting to breach their blockade. Tehran retaliated with strikes on Gulf allies, including an airport drone attack on Kuwait.
2: An oil tanker tries to break the US blockade on ships going to and from Iranian ports. The ship's crew ignoring warnings, prompting American forces to launch a Hellfire missile and disable the tanker's engine. Iran was also firing back, launching missiles and drones, targeting US bases in Kuwait and Bahrain. This was the view from a Kuwaiti motorway as the missiles were intercepted. The US military posting, truth, all Iranian attacks on American forces failed. US forces remained vigilant and ready to defend against unwarranted Iranian aggression. Later hitting Iran's Keshem Island in the Strait of Hormuz and what it's called a self-defense strike. All this as the US Secretary of State Marco Rubio clashed with Democrats on Capitol Hill.
3: You keep telling us how we're winning this war. The president keeps saying,
4: well, the war's over.
3: Completely annihilated. The war is not over.
2: Iran and the US are saying they have reached a tentative peace deal that remains unsigned. At best, it's a shaky ceasefire.
5: The Trump foreign policy has become a dumpster fire.
2: And deadly attacks have continued in southern Lebanon. Israel and Lebanon's ambassadors to the US meeting in Washington. The US has been urging Israel to pull back. Mark Burrows, Nine News.
8: Thieves going to the extreme tonight. See the destructive toy store smash and grab all four Pokemon cards. Later this hour, why the popular childhood craze is sparking a nationwide crime wave. A sunny winter's day, but Natalia Cooper, who is in Kings Park, it was cold this morning.
24: Yes, it was, Tomo. Temperatures in the single digits, but wasn't the sunshine today lovely? 7.1 was that cold overnight low before we climbed to a top of 19.9 at 1:15 this afternoon. Around the metro area overnight, it was a colder 4.7 in the Swan Valley and 5.6 at Pierce. The airport dipped to 5.9 and Jandakot 6.2. A high will continue to bring us fine weather for the next few days, but that means more cold nights in the single digits. We are at Kings Park getting a special sneak peek of Lightscape, and I've been given the all-important job of turning the lights on for 2026. So here we go. Come on, come on, yes! This installation is known as the Ribbon Tunnel, and it's brand new for this year. 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It's just one of 20 works that you can see between June 5 and July 26, and I can't wait to show you around more a little later in the bulletin, Tomo.
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8: WA households with rooftop solar now have the option to recycle their old panels. State government officially opening the state's first solar panel recycling facility in Canning Vale.
7: We know that batteries and solar panels have a finite life and we need to recycle them and support the circular economy to make sure that they are recycled responsibly.
8: The funds will look at ways to make it easier for households and companies to dispose of old panels and batteries. Protests have erupted in the UK over the murder of a teenage boy who was mistakenly handcuffed by police as he died. Police body cam of his final moments has been released, sparking outrage and widespread condemnation. And a warning, some viewers may find this story distressing.
17: An angry crowd rushed the riot squad in Southampton as public outcry turns to unrest. Protesters turning on police over the death of 18-year-old student Henry Novak, who died not far from here. This police body cam footage igniting the outrage, the video showing the teenager's last minutes alive, arrested after being stabbed five times by a stranger.
9: Has anyone been hurt other than him?
10: He's took my turban off.
17: That is his killer, Vikram Digwa, who was last week found guilty of murder and of lying to police that he was the victim of racial abuse.
9: You've been stabbed. Whereabouts? I don't think you have, mate.
17: Instead, Henry is handcuffed as he's dying.
9: By the moment, you are under arrest. That's for assault, so you do not have to say anything.
17: By then, it was too late.
11: With his final words, he told officers that he could not breathe. He told them he had been stabbed.
17: Digwa was sentenced to a minimum of 21 years in jail for stabbing the teenager with a ceremonial knife after the pair brushed past each other on the street. But the release of this footage is now sparking calls for the officers to face the law.
12: A false accusation of racism counted higher at that moment than somebody who was dying.
13: Nigel Farage is completely wrong to use this to try and create division. I'm sure the thoughts of everybody in the country with Henry's family. His life has been stolen.
17: One of the four Hampshire police officers has resigned as the independent police watchdog investigates. In London, Josh Bavis, Nine News.
8: At least 22 people are dead after significant Russian missile and drone strikes across Ukraine. Energy infrastructure and civilian buildings were targeted, with dozens, including children, pulled from the wreckage. The Kremlin says the attacks were in response to Kyiv aggression. Princess of Wales has joined the King and Queen to mark 125 years of England's largest cancer charity. The cancer survivors met patients and families, along with researchers. Earlier, Charles honoured several stars at Windsor Castle, including Olympic champions Jane Torval and Christopher Dean, who received the damehood and knighthood for services to ice skating. A WA First facility is repurposing old tyres, with renewed calls tonight for mine sites to do the same. Right now, more than 90% of worn-out mining tyres are buried or stockpiled despite increasing recycling capacity.
14: From wheel stops to wheelchair ramps, playgrounds to floor plaster, all of these used to be tyres.
15: It's absolutely amazing how many households have four tyres in the backyard.
0: we are inundated with inquiries for those.
14: These machines at CTS Tyre Recycling in Nirrabup can process 60,000 tonnes of tyres every year. Right now, it's operating at a quarter of that, as mine sites across WA send more than 40,000 tonnes of tyre waste to landfill each year.
2: There is a cost associated with bringing those tyres back to facilities like that. Now, that's not a reason not to move forward on this.
3: Under current regulations in WA, there's nothing stopping people in regional areas from burying tyres like this in the ground, particularly in the mining industry, where it's estimated around 90% of tyres end up.
14: And the state government admits there's nothing in the pipeline to incentivise that.
2: I think the incentive is that it is good for the environment, because there is no other choice in the long term. Eventually, all tyres will not be allowed to be landfilled or buried. They will have to be dealt with responsibly.
14: Amanda Sabatino, Nine News.
8: Toy store smash and grabs in Perth and across the country. Pokemon cards the target after resurgence in the popularity of the childhood craze. Details next. UWA Tech changing the fight against breast cancer. An inmates court battle over a humble Aussie spread. And behind the scenes of WA's mounted police with reality TV star Taz.
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0: It's the childhood craze sparking a nationwide crime wave. Police on the hunt in Perth for a Pokemon card thief, taking his quest to catch them all to the extreme. The toy store ram raid, not the first time the cards have been targeted.
1: A messy entry with one thing in mind: Pokemon cards kept behind the till. The thief loading his getaway car in just minutes.
2: It's disappointing. We've estimated around $7,000 plus worth of our trading cards are being removed from the store.
1: Toymate in Burragoon hit about 6 on Sunday morning. The car used, stolen from a home in Wellard less than 3 hours earlier.
3: When I come out the carport, lift it up, car's gone. Well, I realised they'd been through my house while I was asleep in bed to get my keys, so I was more probably freaked out about that.
1: Three Toymate stores across the country have been targeted by Pokemon pinches in the past week.
2: It's another one of those things that's highly sought after at the moment and very popular.
1: Thefts of the cards growing as the nostalgic hobby booms on social media. Making a big money comeback.
4: The market around Pokemon cards is huge. The rare cards do fetch hundreds, if not thousands, some tens of thousands.
1: This rare Pikachu card going under the hammer for $16 million in the US, one of only 39 of them in the world.
2: Unfortunately, we have got a lot of people very, very focused on getting their hands on it to be able to sell.
1: The cards sold in mystery packs, so high-value ones could be hidden anywhere. Older and rarer cards gaining worth over time.
2: Well, it's not national, it's international as well. It's a huge, huge thing across the world, Pokemon.
1: The 30th anniversary of Pokemon is this September, meaning the hype around the cards is expected to ramp up even more. Retailers preparing for an influx of sales, but also the potential for more thefts.
2: If you want to try this, we have got those measures in place and we will be able to catch you.
4: Supporting your local card stores is certainly the best way to do it. And buying from reputable buyers rather than buying from your Facebook marketplaces where you might not necessarily get the goods that you think you may be getting.
1: Gotta catch 'em all is the iconic slogan from the Pokemon franchise. Right now, that's the goal for police too. This Pokemon bandit still on the run in Perth. Amber Wilkinson, Nine News.
0: A new technology developed in WA is set to change the way breast cancer cells are identified during surgery. Hundreds of patients already undergoing trials with hopes it'll be rolled out in hospitals across the country.
5: This is the probe changing the game for breast cancer.
6: Surgeons do not have any tools at their disposal that enable them to identify cancer remaining inside the patient at a micro scale during the surgery.
5: The concept, originally developed right here in Perth by University of WA doctors and engineers, 13 years in the making, changing how cancer cells are identified by surgeons.
6: Surgeons currently still rely on their sense of touch to figure out during surgery whether or not they've removed all of the cancer. Instead of using their finger, surgeons will be able to use our probe inside the surgical cavity to identify tissue that's suspicious and enable them to remove all of the cancer during the first surgery.
5: Breast cancer is the second most commonly diagnosed cancer in the country. This technology holding the potential to eliminate the need for patients to undergo a second surgery.
6: Currently, up to 30% of women will require a second surgery because when the pathologist analyses a specimen that's been removed, they see cancer too close to the edge.
7: Trials of the technology are currently taking place in WA and are already proving positive before the probe will be rolled out for further testing in our eastern states.
8: This innovation solves the issue of finding breast cancer tissue.
5: Emma Griffiths, Nine News.
0: A convicted murderer in Victoria has been told he won't receive special treatment in his Supreme Court fight to eat Vegemite behind bars. Andre McKechnie will argue his human rights have been breached as he can't enjoy his culture. The favourite spread banned in Victorian prisons due to concerns it can interfere with drug detection. Hundreds of homes have been destroyed by a massive fire in Jakarta, the blaze ripping through a densely populated area, with authorities confirming there were no fatalities. It's one of the oldest but most effective ways our police fight crime, on horseback. Reality TV stars Britain Taz have been taking us behind the blue line at WA Police. Tonight it's the mounted unit. Here's special reporter Taz Etto.
9: Round of section! Go!
10: Four-legged law enforcement. Police horses are essential for braving tough terrain. It's an ancient method of policing, but these officers are no one-trick ponies.
11: They're a force multiplier for one, you know, so as an example, myself and another officer here that's here today separated a fight of 150 people with just two of us. So coppers were outnumbered, we came in, cleared the streets.
10: WA's mounted patrols offer an elevated vantage point, allowing officers to act fast.
11: It's mainly policing through presence rather than pressure.
10: But the horses do more than just keep the peace. From crowd control to covering ground, their most common jobs are dealing with protesters and search and rescue missions. Mounted police were crucial in the search for little Cleo Smith.
11: He might be in the saddle from sunrise to sunset. Four of the girls went up looking for little Cleo for 10 days straight.
10: They're also incredibly calming.
11: If it's someone that might be of special needs, they're naturally drawn to the animals too. So they might be scared of coppers or people in uniform, but they see the horses and they want to come have a pat.
10: Now, winning the block was a wild ride for Brit and I. The pressure of renovating, auctions and national TV audiences. But we're back on the beat. We're back in our comfort zones alongside our colleagues like Fergus here. So let's saddle up for a day in the life of a Mountie, which all starts at the stables. And of course, training.
11: This is to simulate walking through a crowd and a lot of people touching the horse so the horse doesn't get spooked.
10: Fergus is one of 16 horses that make up the WA Police Force Mounted Section.
11: This is Fergus. He's about 850, 860 kilos.
10: His rider, Senior Constable Lucas Cope, has been in the force for more than two decades. He's now a crucial member of the mounted unit.
11: It becomes second nature, but, you know, first and foremost, my objective is to deal with the person on the ground, whether it's a person in distress or if it's an offender.
12: What's going to make a good mounted police officer for people wanting to put in for mounted?
11: First and foremost, teamwork. It's a small team. There's only 18 sworn officers out of 7,000 in the state. Your ability to adapt and learn. We do like having people that have got some previous riding experience, although it's not necessary.
10: And be prepared to walk a lot.
11: It's hard work here, day in, day out. Even if you're just doing a stable day, it's between 20 and 30,000 steps a day.
10: A mode of policing that's centuries old, still fit for modern police work.
0: A silver lining ahead after sport. Chris Collar explains why Australia's slowing economy could be good news for borrowers. And Huey's Shoey, Hugh Jackman shows Ryan Reynolds how it's done. But first, Paddy Sweeney is here with sport. And Paddy, a long wait for an Eagle is finally over.
13: And a frustrating one too, Tomo, but a big name recruit is ready to be unleashed. The defender finally earning his club debut after a series of setbacks. Chad's warning why this one is warming to the Harbour City. And the Big Bash shake-up, how the Stars and Renegades are no longer.
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20: Yep, it is Leah and Dan with you for the 9 News simulcast, keeping you company. We got highlights for you, including this one. I asked the question, are there huntsmans in WA? And Andrew had the answer. Greg and Shoalwater just said one animal, huntsman spider.
21: Yeah, that's enough
20: now,
21: for me
20: I don't think they have huntsmans in WA, but huntsmen...
21: Yeah, they do.
20: I've never seen
21: surely
20: a huntsman in WA.
21: Are they only over east?
20: I don't know, but they just lived in our bathroom in Sydney constantly. And they are big
3: enough.
21: Yes, and I just immediately think of Jumanji, the scene with the spiders and the axe. No, thanks.
3: No, thank you. I'm good. Now, we've got Andrew on the line. Good morning, mate.
15: Good morning, Dan. How are you?
3: I'm splendid, sir. You wanna talk spiders?
15: Mate, so disappointed that you don't think there are huntsman spiders in WA.
3: I'm sorry. I'm happy to be wrong.
15: We are the home of them. We have the biggest huntsman spiders on the planet. When really? I was a kid, my brother and I, we shared a mattress on the floor, right? This is in Eden Hill, right?
3: Yeah.
15: Surrounded by bush.
3: Okay.
15: And I woke up one morning, not afraid of spiders.
3: Mm-hmm.
15: And on the roof was this spider. And I could just see it on the roof. It was a big spider. It was on the roof. I wasn't freaked out. It was on the roof.
3: Yeah.
15: And then it dropped. And like in slow motion, it's just like floated through the air. And it has landed there.
22: It's been a frustrating start to life as an Eagle for high-profile recruit Brandon Starcevic, but his long-awaited club debut will come on Saturday. The 26-year-old has been locked in to play Port Adelaide after an injury-plagued beginning to his time in the West.
23: Stas's start at Lathlane hasn't gone to plan, but finally, after his injury-plagued run, the Eagles' prized pickup will don the blue and gold this weekend.
24: He's amazing. Like, his ability to, obviously, his last game of footy was a grand final, I think, so he's used to the big stage and he knows how to play on the best forwards in the comp.
23: Good news, too, for Ruben Jinby, extending his contract to remain at West Coast until 2030. The 21-year-old backing the side to be a genuine premiership contender before his deal lapses.
24: The footy we've played for majority of this year and especially the last month has just been great, you know, like the younger boys have come along, Harley's, you know, he's doing what he's doing, one of the best players in the comp, Worm, Duff, all those kind of boys, so I just have so much faith in them.
23: Jimby crediting teammates for his blistering form, which has his name being floated as an All-Australian contender.
24: Oh, not quite up with those names, I don't think. There's a few boys going a bit better than me at the moment.
23: The Eagles eyeing back-to-back wins and their fifth this season against Port, hopeful to get a better reception at Optus Stadium this week.
24: So I got hit by a lemon on the hand about 5 seconds after the final siren, but yeah, it didn't hurt or anything, but it was just a shock.
23: Investigations by the league and venue remain ongoing. West Coast already beating Port Adelaide this season. Coach Josh Carr believes his side's improved significantly, but wary of the Eagles' recent return to form.
25: They're playing probably better footy than what they played then. You know, like, not week in, week out, but they're good is good.
23: Erin Harwood, Nine News.
22: West Australian Chad Warner has given the biggest hint yet he will remain at Sydney beyond the end of his current contract. The 25-year-old says he's feeling more settled than ever with 18 months remaining on his deal.
26: 7 years as a Swan, Chad Warner says the Harbour City is now his home.
27: I love the morale that we have, but I think having a good result each week and winning definitely helps a lot. And to be honest, I've actually never felt more settled here.
26: The West Aussie staying in Sydney despite heavy interest from both the Eagles and Dockers last year, putting the decision down to his teammates.
27: Having the boys that have created a relationship for ages is probably the number one thing, and it's only getting stronger with them, to be honest.
26: Tom Barras set to return for Hawthorn against the Bulldogs on Friday, despite having the bye next week. The defender suffering a hamstring injury against the Dockers in round 9. Sam Mitchell confident he's right to go.
28: I just trust the medical staff with that. I mean, there's pros and cons of playing before a bye. So the pro of it is it means that you play and then you get full recovery time.
26: He'll cross paths with Bulldog Cody Waitman, who will play his first game in more than 600 days after undergoing a number of knee operations.
29: After a year and a half off, mate, straight back in. Yeah!
26: Meanwhile, a boost for Collingwood, Bobby Hill returning to training after spending weeks interstate for personal reasons.
30: It's good to see Bob in today and welcomed in young Hazel a few weeks ago. So, yeah, really happy to see him in and he's at his own pace, but he's doing his thing today.
26: And Kat Lawson-Humphreys won't play against Adelaide tomorrow night. The West Aussie unable to recover from an ankle injury sustained against Carlton last week. Jack Fenwick, Nine News.
22: Australian cricket captain Pat Cummins has backed privatisation in the Big Bash League amid a major shake-up to Melbourne's T20 teams. Cricket Victoria is preparing to put one of its licences up for sale while merging the Stars and Renegades into a rebranded franchise that will play at the MCG.
31: Wasn't overly surprised.
1: yeah, someone said before, it means Stars never win a trophy, which that's quite funny. Oh, look, I think if it's done well, it's great. You know, I've played in a few different franchise leagues and I've got nothing but good things to say about my different owners and teams I've been part of.
22: It comes as Australia levelled the one-day series against Pakistan with a 41-run win in Game 2, bouncing back from their loss in Lahore. Perth Glory's Tom Lawrence has signed a two-year contract extension, the 32-year-old scoring 5 goals in 13 games before a foot injury ended his first season in purple prematurely.
2: I believe in the project that this club and how forward this club's going, and I want to be a part of that. Hope I can bring success to this club.
22: Lawrence joins fellow forward Adam Taggart in recommitting. West Australian Jacob Italiano only debuted for the Socceroos in October last year and is already preparing to play in his first World Cup. The 24-year-old feeling confident ahead of his fifth game for Australia, a friendly against Switzerland on Sunday.
4: Yeah, I'm over the moon, obviously. It's every kid's dream. It's obviously been I think I've been in since October. This was obviously the goal as soon as I knew it was coming up, as soon as we qualified, it was the goal to make the squad.
22: That match is the Socceroos' final hit out before their World Cup campaign kicks off in Vancouver on June 13. And three times a runner-up at Grand Slams, Alexander Zverev has his best chance yet to win a major into the semi-finals at the French Open in Paris. The German will face Alex de Minaur's conqueror, Jakub Menšík, who knocked out young Brazilian João Fonseca in straight sets. Meanwhile, 19-year-old Mira Andreeva is into her second semi-final, winning 6-love 6-3 over Serena Kerstaya. The Russian will face Ukrainian Marta Kostyuk, who battled past countrywoman, Elena Svitolina, in three sets. Some big names there, some difficult names there, Tomo.
5: You did very well.
22: But I tell you what, Pat Cummins, I like his slight little dig at the Stars there as well.
5: He won't forget, nor anyone else. Paddy, thank you. In the news ahead, where to buy Perth's cheapest fuel, and Hugh Jackman teaches Ryan Reynolds how to do a shoey. And Natalia Cooper, who was at Lightscape in Kings Park. Natalia, more sunny days ahead.
6: Yes, Tomo, but that means you'll need to rug up at night. How beautiful is this installation? It's called Herbum. I'll be back very soon.
7: Share a little sunshine. Wholeheartedly connected.
21: Oh, hey, it's Leah and Dan, and we're back again to bring you another highlight from our show this morning, where we ask you the question, what was your mild crime in school? Dan shared this. I don't know if it's mild.
3: Oh, the cane.
21: That would have caned.
3: That's why they say the word.
21: Is it really where it came from? That makes sense.
3: It would caned, yeah. You know what I enjoyed? Because, like, you and I, you were the year above me.
21: Mm-hmm.
3: Some of my teachers taught when you could hit kids.
21: Okay.
3: And you could tell that they missed it.
21: That's not a thing.
3: It is. No. It is, because I had teachers who were like, oh, man, if only. Because, look, I would guess I was probably
21: What else did you do? I feel like you've only shared one of your stories. You would have an entire file at your school, surely.
3: All right. Okay, I'm going to tell a story, but we can't tell anybody. All right?
21: Fine.
3: Okay, so there's this girl called Chantel.
21: All right. I'm feeling bad for her already.
3: Nah, she was horrible. She was so annoying.
21: What year are we talking?
3: Year two.
21: Okay.
3: Year two. Okay, so Chantel was... she needed some... She just needed love. Okay. You know, she needed some love. She wasn't... She was the poor girl.
21: Something tells me you're not giving it to her, though.
3: Nah, man. She was in my face one day.
21: Yeah.
3: And she was like... I can't believe I'm saying this on it. So she was like...
21: It's okay if you don't.
3: No, I'm going to say it's funny. So she's like up in my grill and like I'm cutting something.
21: Mm.
3: Remember in primary school, you're just always cutting things?
21: Yes, all
3: constantly
21: the time.
3: Like cutting paper.
21: Yeah.
3: And she was like just at me about something. Mm. And I was like, man, you are so annoying. Why won't you just back off?
21: She's up in your grill.
3: Up in my grill. And so I was cutting this paper.
21: Yes.
3: And she was like, nye, nye, nye, nye, nye. I don't remember what she was saying. And I just instinctually went to like scare her to be like, get back from me. And I snipped at her with the scissors.
21: You didn't get her, did you?
3: So what's this part of your nose
21: called? No, the part in between your nostrils. That's what Dan's pointing to right now.
3: Is that your septum?
21: I don't know.
3: I just caught it with the scissors.
21: How badly?
3: Look, She didn't die.
21: Was there blood?
3: Yeah, it's probably some blood.
21: Dan!
3: And I felt horrible about it.
21: I bet, you should.
3: But I didn't even get in trouble. That's the best part.
21: Well, why not?
3: I think because they all went, yeah, look. I think my teacher was like, yeah, no. Well. Look.
21: Poor Chantelle, is she all right? Did she have to go? She would have had to go home. Did they take her to hospital to stitches or anything?
3: I don't know what they did with her. But I never saw her again after that day.
21: You get to keep your scissors.
3: Yeah, I got to keep my scissors.
21: Oh, my goodness.
3: I have a safety
21: scissors. Daniel!
3: Apparently, not so safe.
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0: Today's weaker economic growth figures were just the bad news borrowers were hoping for. Here's finance editor Chris Kohler.
1: Markets recalculate things in a fraction of a second, and you can see that happened today when GDP figures came out weaker than expected. The market had already started rallying, but at 11:30, with those numbers in hand, the buying was in full force. Now, the data was gloomy, and economists say things will keep slowing down from here, but it also means the RBA is less likely to keep hiking interest rates. Today, the market was pricing basically no chance of another rise this month, and August is now considered a 50-50 at best. Overall, the ASX rose 61 points today, with Ampol performing well after the ACCC gave it the all-clear to buy EG Australia, and the Australian dollar fell. It's buying 71 US cents, 61 euro cents and 53 British pence this evening.
0: Thank you, Chris. Let's take a look at the price of fuel across Perth tomorrow. The average front leader will decrease by 4 cents a litre to $1.70.7, but you can find it cheaper on Thomas Road in Oakford, on Nangara Road in Lansdale, and on Morrison Road in Midvale. Diesel will decrease by almost 2 cents a litre to $2.03.6, but you can find it cheaper on Thomas Road in Oakford and on Mandra Road in Kwinana Beach. Hugh Jackman might be a Hollywood star, but at heart he's just an Aussie boy, the actor partaking in some true blue celebrations alongside Ryan Reynolds in New York.
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3: Huey's shooey.
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3: The Hollywood star proving you can take the boy out of Australia, but you can't take Australia out of the boy. Hugh Jackman having a celebratory chug. He says it's been 35 years since his last shooey, so he took the opportunity to show mate Ryan Reynolds how it's done, albeit out of a ceramic shoe. There had been reason to celebrate. The pair are co-owners of Australian sail GP team, the Bonds Flying Ruse, and the crew are hot off their third straight victory. Cheers to that.
5: Drink responsibly.
3: In the United States, Lauren Tomasi, Nine News.
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0: Welcome back to Kings Park, where the incredible lightscape is back for 2026. There are brand new installations to explore, plus crowd favourites like Neon Tree behind me have returned. 7 was our overnight low before we climbed to a top of 20 degrees, and right now it has definitely cooled off. It's sitting on 12.8. Thanks to our junior weather watchers at Wanneroo Primary School, who recorded a top of 21 degrees today. Well done, guys. This is the QR code you need if you're interested in signing your school up to the program. To the charts, and a high will bring us more fine weather over the next few days, but that means cold nights. There'll be showers from later on Sunday through Monday due to a cold front. Around the nation this Thursday, bright sunshine and 22 in Brisbane, a possible shower and a cool 19 in Sydney. Melbourne could get up to 30 millimetres in the gauge, and it'll be cold there at just 12 degrees. Showers and 15 in Adelaide. Back in WA's north, a sunny 31 degrees in Broome, Exmouth heading for 26 and 25 the top in Carnarvon. Further south, dipping to just 3 degrees in Northern before a top of 18, mostly sunny and 18 in Bunbury, and Kalgoorlie getting down to 4 degrees tonight before a top of 17. On the waters, east to northeasterly winds to about 10 knots, increasing to 10 to 15 knots in the middle of the day, seas below a metre and swell to 1.5. Across the suburbs, Ellenbrook could dip to 5 overnight, a little warmer by the coast in Fremantle with 9. So the official forecast for Perth, 6 will be our low. Sunny skies tomorrow and a top of 19 degrees. Looking ahead, partly cloudy and 21 on Friday after a low of 7. Another cold start on Saturday, then sunshine and 21. A shower or two later in the day on Sunday. We could see as much as 25 millimetres in the gauge on Monday. Showers easing on Tuesday, but we could still collect 10 millimetres, a top of just 18. A couple more showers on Wednesday for a max of 19. Lightscape is on from June 5 to July 26. Such a magical night out. It's a must-see, Tomo.
1: Can't wait to get up there and have a look. Natalia, thank you. That is 9 News for this Wednesday, June 3. Thanks for your company. Current Affair is next. Good night.
2: 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That is why we never give up. 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Wholeheartedly connected.

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is Dr. Bruce Robinson from The Fathering Project. In The Fathering Project, we get a lot of questions from dads who are separated. We've got a few tips. 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If you say you're going to spend time with your children, keep that promise. It breaks their heart if you don't. The second tip is really hard, I have to admit, but it's showing respect for their mother. Don't take the opportunity to put their mother down with their kids. The third is stay in touch and use modern technology to do it. Texting, emailing, all sorts of ways you can stay in touch with your kids now, even though you're not physically there. The fourth tip is please don't do the good cop, bad cop thing. You're still their parent. Kids don't need another friend. They always need parents, not more pals. And the final tip is this. 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And it's a bad role model for an imbalanced life. Get a life and involve them. If you'd like more information, ideas, or tips on this subject, just Google The Fathering Project.

0: sunshine. Let a little light in.
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0: Hi, this is Richard Tan. Do you have a dream for our city? Is there a heart cry within you to see the hurting healed, the fallen restored, the hungry fed, and the cry of the poor, the weak, and the distressed heard? You don't have to go far to help someone in need. Just open your eyes and look around. Sometimes all it takes is a smile, a good strong hug, and some kind words. And sometimes you may have to sacrifice a bit to help and give support. It is said that there are only two types of people you remember in life: those who were kind to you and those who were unkind to you. There is power in kindness. Receiving kindness from someone makes you feel good, and most likely you want to pass on the kindness to someone else. Imagine seeing a movement of kindness happening right where we are. If everyone in our city is to be kind to someone today, it will create such a momentum to change our city for the better. Kindness cannot be sustained when motivated by the need to prove ourselves or by the desire for a payback. Instead, learn to pay kindness forward, because it is a joy to play your part and not take control of the outcome. Don't stay in the sidelines of life to see the problems and not be part of the solution. You are a gift to this city. What a privilege to make your contribution to its life, health, and well-being. Another thing is that you don't have to do it alone. Find others to work on a project or join an existing group that can offer you opportunities to practice kindness in other creative ways. Go for whatever suits you. Just keep doing good and be kind to people with an open heart and open hand.
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This means that anyone who belongs to Christ has become a new person. The old life is gone, a new life has begun. Sunshine, wholeheartedly connected. This is

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Would you be able to tell if your child has been traumatised at school or on the playground? I'm Brett Ryan for Focus on the Family Australia. Recently, I heard from a parent whose daughter suddenly became terrified of going to school. 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For more advice for children who are anxious, go to families.org.au.

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0: 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He always keeps his word. 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

This is Dr. Bruce Robinson from the Fathering Project. Sometimes people ask me, why do we need a fathering project nowadays? People wouldn't have had that 500 years ago. Surely it's all just gut feeling. Trust me, it is not. It is a much tougher world now, for a start. Kids are exposed to things that 500 years ago weren't an issue. Drugs, binge drinking, cyberbullying, obesity, pornography. At the same time, dads have less capacity to help kids. They're spending more time at work. There's more divorce and separation. They have less good role models. And of course, nowadays, dads don't live around their own family. 500 years ago, kids had uncles and grandparents all helping, being father figures. Pretty much nowadays, dads are doing it on their own. And if their dad wasn't much good, what chance have they got? 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
1: If you're in need of a pick-me-up, we've got what you need.
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3: 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For example, like Google, right?
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3: For whatever reason, if I thought there were like three O's in it, I'll go, let me just double check that. And I'll open up Google. Obviously, that's an easy search.
2: That's right there. I have noticed, like, when we write questions for guests, you'll reword them to make it sound
3: better. I know. I don't know what's
2: 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We're as bad as each other.
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0: 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Hebrews 10 verses 35 and 36. 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It will bring you great rewards. Learn to be patient so that you will please God and be given what He has promised.
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0: The chances are at least once or twice during your career as a parent, you're going to do something or say something that will make your child angry. Should he or she be allowed to express that emotion? I'm Brett Ryan for Focus on the Family Australia. If a child grows up unable to verbally express their negative emotions towards their parents, they may show it in other ways. Maybe they'll pout or get bad grades in school or even eat too much. So it is important to allow children to vent their irritations. However, it is not appropriate to permit name-calling or talking back or disrespect. Instead, I think it's wise to tell our children that they can say something to us, including the negative things, as long as it's said in a respectful manner. 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For more helpful advice, go to families.org.au and check us out on Facebook.
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Life Words. 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
6: 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Being alone with God is a way you can recharge your spiritual battery. Being in the same room, the same space with God, but no one else. Well, practically, how do we do it then? Well, to begin with, firstly, put away all your electronic devices. Reading the Bible and watching a movie, for example, Wolverine, at the same time does not work. You simply cannot have God and Hugh Jackman in the same room. As simple as that. Second, put away all the distracting thoughts. You cannot focus on God when your mind drifts off. I work 2 jobs. Sometimes I find my head still spinning after the work day, and I couldn't write my sermon because my mind is in 2 space. Third, lay down all your burdens. I pray with my kids every night in their room before sleep. Some nights I have things to do, I need to rush it through the prayer. And they will say to me, Daddy, can you pray better? You're a pastor. But they know the purpose of the prayer that night is to get rid of them so I can move on. Solitude means a space fully with God and for Him alone. The Soul Care series says, people of death practice solitude. This is so true. No one can run on their feet at 100 miles per hour all the time. Slow down. Give space to God. So next time when you feel spiritually you are in a battery saver mode, practice solitude by putting away your devices, dumping your distracting thoughts, letting down the burdens of your daily living. I'm sure your battery indicator will turn from red to green again. Hopefully you can always have a few bars there.
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0: 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Hebrews 11 verse 1. Faith makes us sure of what we hope for and gives us proof of what we cannot see.
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0: This is Dr. Bruce Robinson from the Fathering Project. I'd like to talk to you about what we call the Caramello Life. I sit in my consulting room as a doctor and I see people whose lives look to other people like they're wonderful, like they are chocolate. But when they sit in my consulting room, I see how hollow their lives are. They are lonely in their marriage, distant from their kids, often have no real friends, just a bunch of acquaintances and very little community involvement. So what do I mean by a Caramello Life? Their lives are like chocolate, but they're hollow inside like an Easter egg. But a Caramello Life, it's chocolate on the outside, but inside there's a rich golden core. How do you get that? First of all, you've got to know what balance looks like. And secondly, you've got to go looking for it. It won't happen immediately and it won't happen automatically. To get the rich golden core of a Caramello Life, you've got to be really intentional about nurturing your marriage, doing special things with your partner, spending time with your kids, developing real friends who talk honestly, and getting involved in the community to serve people. It won't happen immediately, but stick with it and you could end up with a rich golden core of a Caramello Life and sit in my office and say, I have a rich and wonderful life. If you'd like more information, ideas, or tips on this subject, just Google The Fathering Project.
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0: trying to take a shortcut in life, but then it backfires a bit.
1: Yeah. It's like not reading the instructions when putting together a flat pack. 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
0: Yeah, I've learned.
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0: I learned the hard way.
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5: Hi, this is Nate from Lift Church here. I was recently in Japan on a holiday, and one of the things that stood out for me is that they actually don't have bins anywhere. The place is really clean, but they don't have bins in convenient places like we do here. We were at a famous market where some kids were on a foreign exchange program, and I overheard one of the kids saying, "If they want us to keep this place clean, put bins where I can chuck my rubbish." And I felt that was such an interesting case of culture clash. The Japanese, who are more on the collective side, have learned to keep the place clean for the sake of others, even if it is inconvenient. As Westerners are used to thinking about it individually. If it's not been set up for me, if it's not convenient for me, then that's not going to work. Do you know that the Bible was written in the collective rather than the individual? In fact, every time you see the word "you" in the book of Ephesians, it refers to a collective you, not just you as a person, but really, it's kind of you all. So when we read about the armor of God in the book of Ephesians and how you need to put it on, the reference there isn't that you need to put the armor on for yourself, for your individual fight, but rather it's saying you all need to put on the armor of God together, to fight together, to be a collective. So who is your collective? Who are you fighting for? And who's fighting for you?
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0: The next time you feel like lecturing to your teenager, why not stop and ask them a few questions instead? The answers may surprise you. Hi, I'm Brett Ryan for Focus on the Family Australia. Ask your teen, how does it feel when I lecture you? Then encourage them to be honest with their answer. But be prepared. They may just tell you that what they are hearing you say sounds a lot like nagging. And you thought they'd be praising you for your profound logical wisdom. While you're communicating with your teen, why not ask other questions like, how often do I interrupt you when you're trying to tell me something? Or, do you feel like I trust you? Or even better, is there anything you don't feel safe talking to me about? Engaging your teen may give you valuable insight into the true nature of your relationship. More than that, it will let them know that you really care what they think and what teen doesn't want to be heard. For more on relating to your teen, go to families.org.au and check us out on Facebook.
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1: And I'm just like, I'm happy to share my ignorance here. 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

These days, the whole self-discovery thing seemed to have become all the rage. I need to know myself and not be ashamed of who I really am. Yeah, right. Look around. How well is all that introspection serving us in this increasingly self-obsessed, narcissistic world in which we live? Hi, I'm Bernie Diamond and welcome again to Fresh. Back in the day, Greek philosopher Aristotle posited that knowing yourself is the beginning of all wisdom. Indeed, the famous maxim, "Know thyself," was inscribed at the temple of Apollo in Delphi. Socrates and Plato were also big fans. So, what did all that ancient history have to do with us here today? Well, there's a multi-billion-dollar global self-help industry that's rooted in this whole self-discovery thing, in the notion that you are your own solution, that you already have everything you need inside you. You just need to unlock it. Endless tools, books, courses, and coaching are all designed to help you discover your true self. But the further you go down this rabbit hole of introspection, the deeper you sink into a subjective self-centeredness that right now is tearing this world apart. Wouldn't you agree? God's plan, as it turns out, is the complete opposite. Proverbs chapter 3, verses 5 to 8. Trust in the Lord with all your heart and do not rely on your own insight. In all your ways acknowledge Him, and He will make straight your paths. Don't be wise in your own eyes. Fear the Lord and turn away from evil. It'll be a healing for your flesh and a refreshment for your body. So, sure, be self-aware, totally. But real wisdom doesn't come from looking inward. It comes from looking upward. Don't rely on your own insight, but in all your ways acknowledge God, and He will make straight your paths. Friends, that's His word, fresh for you today.

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In the spirit of reconciliation, 98.5 acknowledges the Whadjuk Noongar people, traditional custodians of the land on which we meet and broadcast from today, and their connections to land, sea, and community. We pay our respect to their elders, past and present, and extend that respect to all Aboriginal and Torres Strait Islander peoples today.

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1: Some stories may not be suitable for little ears.
2: Good morning, I'm Toby Goff. The US president says he's hopeful a deal can be reached to end the conflict with Iran without, as he put it, having to wipe everybody out. Iranian state media claims the US 5th Fleet headquarters in Bahrain were attacked, but US Central Command says all of the attacks were unsuccessful. At least one person has been killed in a strike at the international airport in Kuwait. Donald Trump says anything can happen when dealing with Iran.
3: It's a very volatile part of the world, probably the most volatile part of the world. It's very, the people are volatile. The leadership, you see what's going on. We've gone through three teams of leadership.
2: America has proposed a new 12.5% tariff on Australia and other countries. The levy has been put forward following an investigation into forced labour by the US Trade Representative. Jameson Greer claims Australia has failed to stop imports linked to slavery. The construction industry claims Australia's slowing economic growth could be a taste of what's to come if housing policy is neglected. Latest data shows Australia's GDP grew just 0.3% in the first quarter. The construction sector contributes to approximately 11% of the country's GDP. Master Builders Australia Director Darren Disney says the figures are worrying as the government looks to implement new tax policies.
4: And we're concerned that those tax hikes are coming at the wrong time. What we're calling for is, with Parliament considering that budget legislation at the moment, that they really reject these tax hikes on the housing and construction sector.
2: AstraZeneca has announced it will pull a breast cancer and endometriosis drug from the shelves in November. The pharmaceutical giant says the decision to withdraw the 3.6 milligram dose of Zoladex was made for commercial reasons. Medicinal cannabis users in New South Wales could soon be allowed to drive with small amounts of the drug in their system. A government overhaul would see a threshold for how much THC is safe implemented, similar to the legal blood alcohol concentration limit. A fire inside a hotel in Delhi has killed at least 21 people and injured more than 40. And an estimated 80% of the cigarettes and vapes consumed by Australians last year were deemed illegal. The Bureau of Statistics says nicotine consumption in the country has jumped by 40% between 2017 and 2025. Checking sport, the Western Bulldogs will name Cody Wakeman to play Hawthorn tomorrow night. The forward hasn't contested a game since 2024 following a string of injuries. An incredible run of upsets continues in the French Tennis Open. Women's world number one Aryna Sabalenka has been knocked out in the quarterfinals by 25th seed Diana Schneider. And the San Antonio Spurs have the home court advantage when the NBA finals begin today against the New York Knicks. I'm Toby Goff. There'll be more headlines coming up soon.
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6: Weather
7: across Perth today is looking like 19 degrees and a little bit of sun. That's right, it's going to be 7 overnight, 21 tomorrow for Friday, same again for Saturday, but the rain is still coming on Sunday and Monday. 21 on Sunday, 19 on Monday.
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7: Well, good morning, family. It is just Dan today. Leah's under the weather, so he said, no. Get out of here. No work for you today. Actually, recorded yesterday. She was like, no, I'll be in tomorrow. We're like, no, guys, mate, just go to sleep. Have a rest. The girl can't stop working. She cannot stop working. She's a consummate professional, but we have told her to rest today so we can have her back tomorrow. But we're going to hang out this morning. It's going to be a great time. We've got Christian Tune of the Week coming up in just a moment. I've got a special guest. I'll be talking live to Gable Price from New York City. We're talking about his brand new song. And we got all kinds of other great things, including Shannon in later. So stick around. Lots of fun still to come. Let me know what you're up to today on this. It's going to be a beautiful Thursday, the 4th of June. Can you believe it? We're in June the 4th already. Let me know what you're up to. 0429 985 985. Let's kick things off with a little Vanessa Amorosi.

0: Vanessa Amorosi right there kicking us off for the morning. Perfect. That song is exactly 4 minutes and 44 seconds long. That's interesting. Anyway, let's listen to some traffic.
1: A sunshine traffic update.
2: Good morning, family. There's just a burst water main on the causeway heading city bound. The left lane is blocked with some excess water on the road, so please approach there with caution. Taking a look at the freeways, southbound, slow at Burns Beach Road, and then Whitford Avenue to Reed Highway. On northbound, just busy from Mortimer Road to Anketell Road. No delays on the Grand Farmer Freeway and the Northbridge Tunnel, moving well in both directions. Drive safely, and that's the latest from Main Roads.
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5: 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So you guys are always on and we just love it. I love the verses, just love everything from you guys. So I just put you on randomly and I was trying to seek a Christian channel and you guys just popped up and it's probably been a year and a half that I have been consistent with you guys. I never change it. And if someone changes it, I change it straight back.
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0: Uncle Cracker. That's right. Smile. That's right. Uncle Cracker right there. Smile on Sunshine with Leah and Dan, but only Dan today. And it's time to get into our Thursday morning.
1: Christian things. Another. Christians can still rock.
2: My jam.
0: That's right. It is time for your Christian tune of the week. We find the best new Christian music from across the world. We look for it high and low and pretty much just on the internet, let's be real. But we've got a very special guest on the show right now, all the way live from New York City. It's Mr. Gable Price. Hello, mate.
3: Hello, hello. What is up?
0: Gable Price.
3: Don't sell yourself short, man. There's a high and low of the internet as well.
0: Oh, there really is. And there, you know what? And you would know there's a high and low of Christian music on the internet. Am I right?
3: Yeah, man. You know, you always see the people that are like, you just found a new good Christian music. And I'm just like, what's the barrier? What's the point of entry for the word good? We gotta make sure we're still, who's keeping track?
0: Who's keeping track of what's good? That's
3: you
0: so
3: are.
0: True.
3: That's who's keeping track. That's you and Sunshine right. AU.
0: Exactly, exactly. So, look, people who don't know who you are, you are no stranger to our station here. Gable Price and friends, big old Christian. Would you call yourself indie rock? Is that still a thing?
3: I see indie is tough because it started because it was people who are independent of labels. So I feel like a fraud.
0: Then it became a vibe. You know what I mean?
3: I would call ourselves indie alternative or just alternative at this point.
0: Okay, I like it. I like it. And so no longer based in Reading, now based in New York City. How's
3: New York City?
0: How's the move been?
3: It's good, man. We're about a year and a half in. I love New York. We were in LA for a year.
0: Horrible city.
3: I think it's not my favorite.
0: Horrible
3: my
0: favorite. City. I'm
3: great
0: to go
3: basketball
0: on.
3: Team. The best one.
0: let's go Lakers.
3: But I say that as the Knicks are in the finals. But yeah, man, it's a great city. It's been fun to be here. Yeah, bro.
0: Absolutely. And so lately you've just been on a tour, big old tour of the United States with Josiah Queen, also a big favorite here at Sunshine. Tell us about that.
3: Oh, awesome.
0: You got to open up.
3: Man, it was great, man. I was solo, so it was Gable Price has no friends,
0: yes,
3: as you might say. Yeah. It was really fun, man. I used to teach, I guess I still kind of do, teach songwriting on Zoom.
0: Yes.
3: And my first ever client I had was Josiah Queen when he was about 16 years old. And so we've been friends for a long time. I've been really proud to watch him. You know, proud is like an understatement. And it is funny to see someone who like was learning from you just completely outgrow you in so many ways, but he's been kind enough to, you know, take me on the road. We had a blast.
0: The Apprentice.
3: 34 shows.
0: 34 shows. So 34 shows, 34 cities? Or like we say in a couple of shows in each city?
3: There were three different cities, Phoenix, New York, and Charlotte that we did two nights in each.
0: Okay.
3: And then everything else was a different city.
0: That's a lot of of shows. How do you do that? Solo, how do you do that one man? Like, how'd you
3: honestly,
0: take care
3: man,
0: of yourself?
3: It was easier than any tour I have ever done in the sense of, we are a van and trailer band.
0: Yes.
3: You know, we rough it. This was a bus tour. They were nice enough to let me ride on the crew bus because it was just my lonesome.
0: Yep.
3: You get there, you wake up, you're in the city at the venue, but still, man, it's pretty, you know, grueling physically. Yeah. And, you know, I'm about 3 weeks out of the tour and I still feel like I'm recovering in certain ways just from the crazy, you know, you have bus call at 2 a.m. and sometimes I'm loading out merch until 12:30, arguing with venue managers till 1, you know. It was fun. It was such a blast. Biggest consistent crowd I've played to. You know, of course we played festivals where there's massive crowds, but, you know, he just, you know, playing in front of 2,000 to 4,000 people a night.
0: Yeah, there's some big rooms. I saw on the Instagrams. There were some big rooms.
3: Yeah, man, it was really, really fun. And me being by myself, I just got to make jokes the entire night. So I was half comedian.
0: perfect. I think that's awesome. What was your favorite city? Favorite city on that tour?
3: The most surprising city was Toronto.
0: Yeah,
3: definitely.
0: Boy.
3: I didn't expect to.
0: T-town,
3: I did
0: baby.
3: Not expect to enjoy Toronto so much.
0: It's one of the best cities in the world. That'd be ridiculous.
3: Yeah, man. Yeah. Show wise, man, it's really hard to tell. I want to say New York, but it just wasn't. Yeah. you know, the venues are all union here, and they were mean. So I think crowd-wise, man, I always love the Michigan shows.
2: Great.
3: The Michigan shows are always just, you know, Grand Rapids, Detroit. Oh, yeah. They're always just super stoked. But, man, I just had a great time every city.
2: They're just happy to have
3: Albuquerque,
2: some live music.
3: Albuquerque,
2: New Mexico. One of your favorites. I love it.
3: I never expected it. Yeah.
2: I love to hear it. And now you are back with Gabriel Price and Friends. You have a brand new song. Tell us all about it.
3: Man, so we have a new song called Looking for You. It is, man, is that the third or fourth? The fourth single post Jungle in the City.
2: Mm-hmm, mm-hmm.
3: You know, as we've kind of, I would say has been my intentional lean back into writing pretty overtly about my faith.
2: Great.
3: And stuff like that. You know, I've always did like the sneaky thing.
2: Yeah.
3: And it was always there, but you know, this is more of just like, okay, I know what I want to say, I'm going to say it. So Looking for You, man, like it's kind of like sonically in that Bleachers space.
2: Yep.
3: While, you know, lyrically, just we really wanted a song that, you know, you could just shout, you know, which is always, I think, something that we've tried to do with all of our songs is make it to where it's, even if you don't believe it, you want to sing it.
2: Great.
3: You know, because it's just fun and it's catchy. And so, yeah, man, Looking for You, produced, we did that with there's a, you know, indie pop duo called Joan that I've always really enjoyed. They produced the song with us. Man, just a blast. Super fun.
2: It is good fun. What do you want someone to walk away with after listening to it?
3: Man, what I've kept saying throughout it is, you know, a lot of times people are looking for something and they won't and they don't get it until they arrive to that thing. But what I've found in the process of looking for, and people can look for whatever they want when listening to the song, you know, but for me, in the concept of faith and about God, looking for God, looking for the same feeling I felt when I was in youth group and stuff like that, I would say it's just this thing of if all you ever do is look and you keep looking, you'll find God in so many ways, and it's rarely at the arrival point.
2: Brilliant.
3: And so I think if people, you know, if they listen to it and they're like, man, I've been looking for a long time, just encouragement to keep looking and, you know, keep their eyes wide open.
2: Incredible. Incredible. Well, Gabriel, thank you so much for your time joining us this morning. Do you want to introduce your own song?
3: I would love to.
2: Let's go. Take it away, okay. Buddy.
3: All right. Ladies and gentlemen of Australia, this is Gabriel Price from Gabriel Price and Friends, and you are listening to Looking for You.
2: Here it is. Enjoy it, everybody. We'll be right back. Thanks, Gabriel.

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1: Mm-hmm.
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8: It's Sunshine's Leah and Dan. A Sunshine traffic update.
9: Good morning, family. Just the burst water main on the causeway hitting city-bound. The left lane is blocked there with some excess water on the road, so please approach with caution. Drive safely, and that's the latest from Main Roads.
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12: Some stories may not be suitable for little ears.
13: Good morning, I'm Courtney Thornton. A government minister is defending the powers to be given to the Treasurer under the government's tax changes, despite concerns from the crossbench. The Greens are warning the inclusion of the ministerial discretions could determine whether they'll support the bill in Parliament. Labor's Murray Watt says it's an unusual approach.
14: For legislation around tax changes to be done exactly this way, introduced in multiple stages, using regulations at a later stage to do definitions and things like that.
13: The US president has described the Iranian leadership as volatile as peace talks to end the Middle East conflict stall. At least one person has been killed in an Iranian strike in Kuwait, while American Central Command says all of the attacks on the US Fifth Fleet headquarters in Bahrain were thwarted. Donald Trump says he remains hopeful an agreement can be reached without further military intervention.
15: If we can get something down in writing which will accomplish the same thing without killing everybody, I'd like to do that. Most of my people, I think, would like to do that. Some people wouldn't, but most of them would.
13: Experts say Australia's demand for electric cars will only continue to grow. Data shows nearly 20% of all cars sold last month were battery-powered, including an EV which topped the charts for the first time. The Electric Vehicle Council's Aman Gore says the recent improvement in petrol prices won't cool demand.
16: I think what we've seen over the last couple of years is EVs have become normalised. So there are now 10 models available under $40,000. Now, people know they can save thousands of dollars just by driving electric. So why would you go back to driving on petrol?
13: The weak economy has prompted calls for a three-day working week. More from Gabriel Hodson.
17: The ACTU has rallied behind the idea of a three-day working week, or at least shorter working hours, with no loss of pay. Secretary Sally McManus has told News Corp unions fear AI could lead to high unemployment, while big tech gets bigger and working Aussies see none of the benefits. It comes as the Australian Bureau of Statistics says the economy grew by a weaker than expected 0.3% in the last quarter. Productivity was also worse than expected. Gabriel Hodson reporting.
13: In sport, the Giants continue to fall at the French Open with a massive upset in the quarterfinals. Craig Gabriel reports.
18: At this French Open, you don't want to be considered a favourite. It's been absolutely crazy, and now the world number one has been sent packing. Arina Sabalenka has been left stunned. She's absolutely crumbled. Sabalenka served for the match at 6-4, 5-4, but from 5-3, 22-year-old Russian Diana Schneider reeled off 11 games in a row to claim the biggest win of her career, 3-6, 7-5, 6-love. It was a first-time meeting, and the left-hander is into the semis for the first time at a major.
13: The Socceroos are determined to defy the odds again when their FIFA World Cup campaign kicks off next weekend. Australia has been described as a layup game by pundits of host nation the US, who expect an easy victory. Veteran Matt Leckie says they've proven they shouldn't be underestimated.
5: From the outside, not much expectation on us doing well. But I guess, you know, in Qatar it was the same, and we got out of the group and competed against the team that won the final.
13: With the details next.
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23: Lovely day today, 19 and sunny. It's going to be 7 overnight, 21 tomorrow for Friday. A little bit of cloud creeping in. Same again for Saturday, 21. Then 21 again on Sunday, except the rain is here and it will be for the foreseeable future.
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23: 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But the fruit of the Spirit is love, joy, peace, patience, kindness, goodness, faithfulness, gentleness, self-control. 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
25: If it's morning, it's Sunshine's Leah and Dan.
23: Oh yeah, sure is. Just Dan this morning, 6:38 on the 4th of June, Thursday the 4th of June. Can you believe it, guys? Yeah, that's right, 4th of June. It is just me today. Leah is under the weather, so she's having the day off. And you know what? It's her first sick day she's taken since working at Sunshine. So hey, well done. Very, very impressive. Very, very impressive. We got to have some fun today, though. We got Shannon coming in a little bit. Gen Z word of the week up next. And then a little morning morsel. But first, a little Haven with Aran. Coming.

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1: Morning.
0: What's going on, young cool thing?
1: Nothing really, man. Just staying young, staying lit.
0: Staying young, staying hip, staying litty. What about
1: That's
0: it?
1: That's where it is.
0: All right, what is the Gen Z word of the week for this week?
1: The word of the week is brunk. Brunk.
0: B-R-U-N-K?
1: C at the end, so B-R-U-N-C.
0: Brunk.
1: Brunk. What are your initial thoughts?
0: Part of me feels like it has something to do with unk.
1: Mm-hmm.
0: Like calling someone old, like you're an unk.
1: Yes, you're on
0: the
1: money.
0: But like bro?
1: Yes.
0: Yeah?
1: So it's a mix of bro and unk. So
0: yes, I'm so young and cool.
1: Oh, right. Well, you'd be a brunk. So it's pretty much, it's a compliment. It's a term of endearment.
0: Oh,
1: like, you're old.
0: Right.
1: But you're a cool old.
0: It's like, I'm not a regular mom, I'm a cool
1: mom. Exactly.
0: That's what it is.
1: That's
0: it's like the uncle version.
1: Yeah, so you might be like, what's up, brunk? Brunk's giving us a lift, if you know. I don't know. Yeah, that kind of vibe.
0: Brunk. All right. I like it.
1: So to all our brunks out there.
0: Big ups to the brunks.
1: Yeah.
0: All the brunks. B-R-U-N-C, bro unks.
1: Mm-hmm.
0: I love it.
1: What
0: would the female version be?
1: So it's like aunt.
0: Aunt. They call each other, they call auntie.
1: Sis.
0: Aunt. Sis. Saint. Saint.
1: No, you know what? Family.
0: Family. 0429-985-985. Let's female. Let's find the female version of a brunk. B-R-U-N-C. That's like a cool unk.
1: Cool old lady.
0: Person.
1: Yeah.
0: So what's a cool older lady? I can't think of anything right now. Let's go. Let's go. 0429-985-985. You guys let us know what you think. But brunks out there, own the day. Today is your day. And you can own it however you want to own it.
1: Be a brunk, not an unk.
0: Oh, there it is. Put that on a mug. You're on Sunshine. We'll talk to you in a second. Here's some U2 Elevation.

0: partial just a minute to think. I fought for the day before life seemed to sink.
1: Yes, it is time for the Morning Morsel, a quick dose of clarity and focus to help frame our day. And we're welcoming back Pastor Nick Scott, the Unity Catalyst Pastor, in the studio with us. Good morning, Nick.
2: Hi, Leah. How are you?
1: Yeah, very well. Thanks.
3: We have loved your morsels lately and cannot wait to hear this morning's. What have you got?
2: This morning's morsel I have entitled Wonder.
3: Oh, love me some wonder. Let's go.
2: Here we go. So, not sure if I've mentioned this before, but we've got a little granddaughter whose name is Rosie. She's 5 years old. She's an absolute delight.
3: Mm. Cute.
2: Most of the time.
3: Yes.
2: Anyway, look, in these last school holidays, we took her to a number of places, but one of them was Caversham Wildlife Park, which was a new experience for her. She just loved it. And interestingly, she was particularly captivated by the Nocturnal House.
3: Oh, yeah.
2: And you know how, I mean, I love the Nocturnal House, but you know how as an adult you walk past these glass enclosures in the semi-darkness and you often think, yeah, there's probably a lizard in there.
3: But yeah, where is it?
2: No one can find it.
3: Yeah. Yeah.
2: Can't see it.
3: Yeah.
2: And so you just move on.
3: Yep.
2: Well, not Rosie. She was excitedly determined to spot every single creature in every enclosure.
3: And did she?
2: Yes. Well, she'd take this great delight to let us know that she'd found the latest lizard or snake or frog or whatever. And at the time, I think what struck me was her sense of wonder. You know, there's something beautiful about that childlike sense of wonder that's excited about something new. We also took her to see the fireworks another day, and she'd never seen fireworks before.
3: Oh, my goodness. So many good times.
2: Yeah. As they started, I was watching her rather than the fireworks. Mm. And at one point, with this absolute wonder in her eyes, she turned and she said, "Is this real or am I having a dream?"
1: Oh.
2: It was kind of a beautiful moment. You know, in that moment of wonder, she was experiencing and expressing wonder. And my reflection is that those things are important. And, you know, many of your listeners would be familiar with those. O Lord my God, when I in awe and wonder your hand is made, Wesley says, then sings my soul, my Saviour God, to thee. How great thou art.
1: Mm.
2: And so the hymn writer, you know, we can only imagine, just sees the stars and rolling thunder and experiences a sense of wonder at God's creation. And a song springs out of his heart. God, how great you are.
1: Mm.
2: And I had an experience a bit like that just the other day. I was driving across the back roads of Margaret River as the sun was setting, and the light across the vines was like, it was just out of this world. And not only that, but it had just been raining, this kind of this beautiful summer rain, and there was steam floating up from the road that created this sort of ethereal atmosphere, and a bright double rainbow in the sky. It was like the whole scene was just was unbelievable. It was just so beautiful. And at that moment, I thought of Psalm 8, which begins and ends with the phrase, "O Lord, our Lord, how majestic is your name in all the earth." So I learned something from Rosie, something I already knew, I suppose, but needed to be reminded of, and that is to not ever lose my sense of wonder at the amazing things in God's creation. And to experience that wonder in that moment, but not only that, but also the importance of expressing that wonder to God in praise. We have a great God.
3: Love that.
1: Man, we do.
3: Love it. Love it so much. Every time you come in, it's another juicy little tasty morsel. Thank you so much, sir. We'll talk to you again soon.
2: Thanks, Dan.

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1: Good morning, family. There's been a reported crash. Tonkin Highway northbound before Welshpool Road East in Wattle Grove. There's a lane closure in place there, but traffic is very heavy on the approach, so please proceed with caution. Also, a burst water main on the causeway heading citybound. The left lane blocked there with some excess water on the road. Just please be aware when exiting from Canning Highway and approach with caution. Drive safely, and that's the latest from Main Road.
2: Thank you, Declan, for the traffic update right there. Before, we were talking about Bronx, Bro-unks, B-R-U-N-C. It's like a cool old guy. That's right. It's what the Gen Z's are saying these days. And we asked, what's the female version of that? And Shane from Midland said, what about a font? A fun aunt. I love it. I love it so much. Here's the Matchbox 20. We'll be back in other news next.

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1: Some stories may not be suitable for little ears.
2: Good morning, I'm Courtney Thornton. A government minister is defending the powers to be given to the Treasurer under the government's tax changes, despite concerns from the crossbench. The Greens are warning the inclusion of the ministerial discretions could determine whether they'll support the bill in Parliament. Labor's Murray Watt says it's an unusual approach.
3: For legislation around tax changes to be done exactly this way, introduced in multiple stages, using regulations at a later stage to do definitions and things like that.
2: The US president has described the Iranian leadership as volatile as peace talks to end the Middle East conflict stall. At least one person has been killed in an Iranian strike in Kuwait, while American Central Command says all of the attacks on the US 5th Fleet headquarters in Bahrain were thwarted. Donald Trump says he remains hopeful an agreement can be reached without further military intervention.
4: If we can get something down in writing which will accomplish the same thing without killing everybody, I'd like to do that. Most of my people, I think, would like to do that. Some people wouldn't, but most of them would.
2: Experts say Australia's demand for electric cars will only continue to grow. Data shows nearly 20% of all cars sold last month were battery-powered, including an EV which topped the charts for the first time. The Electric Vehicle Council's Aman Gore says the recent improvement in petrol prices won't cool demand.
5: I think what we've seen over the last couple of years is EVs have become normalised. So there are now 10 models available under $40,000. Now, people know they can save thousands of dollars just by driving electric. So why would you go back to driving on petrol?
2: The weak economy has prompted calls for a three-day working week. More from Gabriel Hodson.
6: The ACTU has rallied behind the idea of a three-day working week, or at least shorter working hours, with no loss of pay. Secretary Sally McManus has told News Corp unions fear AI could lead to high unemployment, while big tech gets bigger and working Aussies see none of the benefits. It comes as the Australian Bureau of Statistics says the economy grew by a weaker than expected 0.3% in the last quarter. Productivity was also worse than expected. Gabriel Hodson reporting.
2: In sport, the Giants continue to fall at the French Open with a massive upset in the quarterfinals. Craig Gabriel reports.
7: At this French Open, you don't want to be considered a favourite. It's been absolutely crazy, and now the world number one has been sent packing. Arina Sabalenka has been left stunned. She's absolutely crumbled. Sabalenka served for the match at 6-4, 5-4, but from 5-3, 22-year-old Russian Diana Schneider reeled off 11 games in a row to claim the biggest win of her career, 3-6, 7-5, 6-love. It was a first-time meeting, and the left-hander is into the semis for the first time at a major.
2: The Socceroos are determined to defy the odds again when their FIFA World Cup campaign kicks off next weekend. Australia has been described as a layup game by pundits of host nation the US, who expect an easy victory. Veteran Matt Leckie says they've proven they shouldn't be underestimated.
8: From the outside, not much expectation on us doing well. But I guess, you know, in Qatar it was the same, and we got out of the group and competed against the team that won the final.
2: With the details next.
0: That was the Sunshine Sports Update.
9: Weather.
10: Weather across Perth today, 19 degrees and sunny. It's going to be 7 overnight, 21 tomorrow for Friday. Bit of cloud creeping in. Same again on Saturday. Sunday's looking rainy and 21. Monday, 19 and the rain.
0: Life words.
10: 1 Corinthians 13, verse 13. And now these three remain: faith, hope and love. But the greatest of these is love.
9: Sunshine. Wholeheartedly connected.
0: A new morning, right on time. It's Sunshine's Leah and Dan.
10: Good morning, everybody. It is just Dan today. Leah is under the weather and we said, stay away, rest, sleep. And she said, I'll see you in the morning. And we said, don't you dare. So hopefully she is resting up well today. And she might be back tomorrow. She might be back on Monday. Who knows? But we're going to have a lot of fun together. Shannon is going to be in a little bit. But before that, we got some in other news right now. But first, Mighty Mighty Boss Stones, the impression that I get here on Sunshine with Dan.

0: Mighty Mighty Boss Stones right there, the impression that I get. Let's check in with the traffic and then in other news.
1: A sunshine traffic update.
2: Good morning, Sam. We have a reported crash on the Tonkin Highway heading northbound before Welshpool Road east in Wattle Grove. Lane closures are unknown, but traffic is very heavy on the approach, so please proceed with caution if you head that way. We've also got a burst water main on the causeway heading citybound. The left lane is blocked. Excess water is on the road, so beware when exiting from Canning Highway and approach with caution there. Now look at the freeway southbound, a little slow with Fitzav to Reed Highway. Northbound quite busy, Thomas Road to Rolly Road, Berrigan Drive and South Street right the way through to Mount Henry Bridge. The Grand Farmer Freeway has no delays and the North Bridge Tunnel moving well in both directions. Drive safely, that's the latest from Main Roads.
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7: It's a bit weird.
8: Oh, yeah, let's get into some other news. Producer Courtney joins me. Good morning, Courtney.
9: Good morning.
8: Courtney, what's going on in that other news for you?
9: In that other news, we all know I don't drive.
8: No, you don't.
9: So there's a lot of stuff I don't know about driving. But I did find an article, and it says, these are the four main little-known road rules that are catching out WA drivers.
8: What?
9: Yes.
8: Like what?
9: So the slow down, move over law.
8: I don't know
9: if you've heard of it, but you must slow down to 40 k's when passing stationary emergency or incident response vehicles.
8: Wow. With flashing lights. I didn't know that.
9: And if you don't, it's a $300 fine.
8: So like maybe like if a police has pulled someone over, you have to go 40 past them?
9: Yes.
8: Wow.
9: And you can lose 3 demerit points as well.
8: That's a solid.
9: Did you know that?
8: I did not know that. On the freeway?
9: Yep.
8: Really?
9: Yes.
8: I mean, it makes sense for safety reasons, but man, I've never done that, and I've never seen anyone do that.
9: No. And then also, headlights and fog lights, you're not allowed to use them together. If you do, it'll be a $100 fine,
8: and
9: you'll lose 1 demerit point.
8: 1 demerit? All right, guys, settle down.
9: We don't have much fog here anyway, though, do we? So
8: We do at certain times. Like, when I'm driving in winter, it's often foggy.
9: Okay.
8: But, yeah, fog's one of those weird ones where you're like, I can't see anything. I'll put my high beams on. Oh, it's not any better. I'll turn it off. You know what I mean? It's actually worse. So, yeah, I get that one, but still.
9: I didn't even know fog lights were a thing.
8: There you go.
9: Or the right lane rule.
8: Okay.
9: On freeways. So it's illegal to stay in the right-hand lane unless you're overtaking. Any road that has a speed over 90 k's, it's illegal to sit in the right-hand lane.
8: Guilty.
9: Do that? Damn.
8: But I'm always overtaking. That's my way I justify it. I'm like, I'm always kind of overtaking because everyone left, they're just cruising and I got places to be. I'm not speeding. I'm not speeding, first of all.
9: Technically,
8: I'm not speeding, but
9: the left blink is always on.
8: I do like the right lane, okay? I feel more comfortable cruising in the right lane. Okay, well, there you go. All right, keep track of those.
9: Mm-hmm.
8: That's an easy $400 a day, and you'd be bummed.
9: You're not teaching me to drive, Dan.
8: You would be the best driver if I taught you. Anyway, okay, so in other news, I got another great one here. This is so good. Okay, so mums out there who have had babies know what it's like after you've just given birth. You're in a different world. Mm-hmm. Your head is everywhere. You are lack of sleep. You're trying to think, especially if it's your first baby, you're in a whole new ballgame. You're like, what is this life now?
9: Yeah.
8: And so a lady named Katie, who is on TikTok at Giving Mum Vibes, that's her handle.
9: Giving Mum Vibes,
8: Giving
9: I love
8: Mum
9: it.
8: Vibes, has taken to TikTok to out herself for an embarrassing blunder that has happened. And I have some audio here.
10: Guys, I just got my tattoos done and I've just realised I spelt Ailey's name wrong. I spelt Ailey's name wrong.
8: So she went to the tattoo artist to get her daughter's new name tattooed on her arm. Now, it was supposed to be, her daughter's name is Ailey. So A-I-R-L-I-E.
9: Ailey.
8: Ailey. Like,
9: okay.
8: I think that's like Ailey Beach.
9: Nice.
8: But the tattoo says A-R-I-L-I-E.
9: Ailey.
8: Yes.
9: Ailey.
8: So the R and the I are in the wrong spot.
9: Ew.
8: And this is on her forearm, like right here, like forearmed out. You're only covering that with a long
9: sleeve. Change the baby's name.
8: That's exactly what someone online said. It's like, that's simple. You just got to change
9: the
8: name.
9: It's the easier option.
8: So apparently she says it's an easy fix and she knows how.

0: is going to go back and do it, but she just cannot believe that she didn't check the spelling before getting it tattooed on her stomach.
1: You're excused. Tattoos. You had a baby. You just
0: exactly.
1: had a baby, girl.
0: So that is one of the greatest examples of baby brain and baby fog I've ever heard. But I'm not focusing on baby brain. Mm-hmm. I'm focusing on spelling because I'm a terrible speller. I am such a bad speller, and I'm happy to admit it. All right,
1: I know.
0: Champ. All right, buddy. All right, mate. I don't think anyone in this room needs to argue about who's a worse speller. But I want to know when a spelling mistake has bit you.
1: Yeah, yeah.
0: When did it get you? Because I look as a graphic designer on my other life.
1: Oh no!
0: I handle words a lot.
1: This okay.
0: And I'm not a good speller, and I have spelt a lot of things wrong. I once sent a document to print where in the text it said best. But it had an R in it.
1: An R.
0: So there's no R in best.
1: R in best.
0: But it sure does when you read it with an R after the B. It says something, and I'm going to let you guys work that one out.
1: Did it say church?
0: Yeah, it was a church document. So I'm going to let you guys figure out what it said. But I want to hear from you guys. 93130985. When did a spelling mistake really get you? Let's talk about it. You're on Sunshine with Leah and Dan without the Leah.

0: Good Sunshine.
1: Ooh, come on, Mum. You've got this.
2: It's cold.
1: Just get in the water.
2: Okay, yes. All right. Can you hold my towel, love?
1: Mm-hmm.
2: Okay, here I go.
1: Here I go!
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0: This is Sunshine with Leah and Dan.
8: Most definitely is. You are on Sunshine with Leah and Dan, but it's just Dan today. Leah is under the weather, and we're talking about spelling mistakes after a lady got a tattoo for her child's birth. Got her child's name tattooed on her arm. Her name's Katie. Got her daughter's name Airly. So A-I-R-L-E. I-E, sorry, I'm not a good speller, as you can hear. And she got it spelled with an R before the I, so completely different name. And I think she can see the humour in it, but I'm talking about spelling mistakes and getting things wrong and when it came to bite you. And we got a text here from Kelly in Duncraig. She says, I once texted someone about buying some potpourri, but I spelt it P-O-O-P-P-U-R-E-E. Poop-pourri. That's right, poop-pourri. That's not the same word. It's potpourri. Potpourri. That's right. And also got another one here. It says, I once texted and asked, are they going to come save this damsel in this dress? The person replied, what dress? I'm your damsel in this dress. And he said, I think you mean damsel in distress. So let's talk about this. 93130985, or you can send us a text 0429-985-985. When does a spelling mistake maybe come back to bite you, but maybe just caused a little bit of a kerfuffle? Here's some Kobe Calais.

0: Leah is off this morning. She is unwell, but I'm holding down the fort. And we're talking about spelling mistakes after this lady named Katie. A new mum went and got her daughter's name tattooed on her arm. And this is what happened. She spelt it.
1: I have Ellie's name tattooed on me and it's spelled wrong.
0: She got her name tattooed on her arm, spelled wrong. So her daughter's name is Ellie. So A-I-R-L-I-E. You know, like Ellie Beach. And she got it A-R-I. So it's Arley. So different names, that's fine. But we're asking about spelling mistakes and when they may have come to bite you. And we've got Andrea on the line. Good morning.
2: Good morning. How are you?
0: I'm so good. Are you having a good day?
2: Yeah, I'm having a good day.
0: Incredible. Tell us when a spelling mistake got you maybe in a little bit of trouble.
2: Yeah. Okay, so I work at a Christian school and I organise these trips out to different places of worship.
0: Oh, cool.
2: And we have one that we regularly go to a synagogue.
0: Okay.
2: And, this was an email, actually, and I sent an email to the rabbit. But it's supposed to be to the rabbi.
0: To the rabbi. Did it autocorrect or did you just spell
2: yeah,
0: rabbit?
2: Yeah, it autocorrected. I did not write rabbit. Yeah, yeah.
0: and how was that how was that received?
2: The secretary who read the email on behalf of the rabbit said that this happens all the time, not to worry about it.
0: Oh, so good.
2: Very gracious. Yeah.
0: Oh, I love it. He wasn't hopping mad. Oh, that was terrible. I'm sorry, Andrea. That was bad. You have a great day, Andrea. Thank you so much for your call. Guys, you can keep these coming, 9313-0985, or send us a text, 0429-985-985. We've got a great one here from Jenny in Bentley. She says, morning, team. I made a book chair bag for my friend's daughter for her first year at school. I put her name on the bag, but instead of putting Louise, I put L-O-U-I-S-E. I put L-U-S-I-E. Needless to say, there was some quick mending that night to write it. Ah, well done, Jenny. Hey, at least you found it before you did it, okay? At least you figured it out before you actually handed it over. Guys, great stories. You can keep these coming. 0429-985-985.

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1: Good morning, family. A crash on Tonkin Highway northbound before Wilkesville Road East in Wattle Grove. The left emergency lane closed by incident response. Traffic heavy on approach back to Kelvin Road, so please proceed with caution. Drive safely, and that's the latest from Main Roads.
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5: Good morning, I'm Courtney Thornton. A four-year-old girl has died in a collision in Perth South. Shortly after three yesterday afternoon, a grey Holden Astra hatchback collided with an orange Ford Mustang coupe at a T-junction in Thornley. The girl was taken to hospital along with an eight-year-old boy and the 32-year-old driver of the Holden Astra. Sadly, the girl died in hospital. The other driver sustained minor injuries. Police are urging any witnesses to contact Crime Stoppers. The federal government says it will fight a potential new tariff being floated by the United States. The US is considering imposing a 12.5% levy on Australia and 45 other countries. The Trump administration says the new tax would apply to nations who failed to crack down on goods made with forced labour. Senior Minister Murray Watt says the tariffs are unjustified.
6: This came as a real surprise to ourselves and a number of other countries that had this tariff slapped on them. We understand that it's some sort of accusation that we're not doing enough when it comes to goods produced through slavery overseas.
7: Yeah.
6: We've actually got some of the best in the world legislation when it comes to stopping that from happening.
5: Tensions have flared in the Middle East, with the United States saying Iranian missile attacks on Bahrain and Kuwait were unsuccessful or thwarted. Iranian state media says the US 5th Fleet headquarters in Bahrain were attacked, but US Central Command says all of the attacks failed. US Secretary of State Marco Rubio has been questioned about claims the war has been won.
8: We defined victory as destroying their defense industrial base, significantly reducing the number of missile launchers that they possess, significantly reducing their stockpile of drones, and we achieved all of those in addition to destroying what they had left of an air force and wiping out their entire conventional navy. Those are all gone.
5: The construction industry claims Australia's slowing economic growth could be a taste of what's to come if housing policy is neglected. Latest data shows Australia's GDP grew just 0.3% in the first quarter. The construction sector contributes to approximately 11% to the country's GDP. Master Builders Australia director Darren Disney says the figures are worrying as the government looks to implement new tax policies.
9: And we're concerned that those tax hikes are coming at the wrong time. What we're calling for is, with Parliament considering that budget legislation at the moment, that they really reject these tax hikes on the housing and construction sector.
5: Calls are growing for the federal government to expand its under-16 social media ban to include AI chatbots. One of the technology's largest firms, OpenAI, was recently sued by the US state of Florida due to several alleged child safety breaches. Toby Walsh from the University of New South Wales says the ban makes sense.
10: Let's get on the front foot with artificial intelligence. We know that a lot of young people are using artificial intelligence. A third of them daily use chatbots, and half of those people using chatbots are using them for companionship, for therapy, for relationships.
5: In sport, a huge shock at the French Open this morning. Aryna Sabalenka knocked out in the quarterfinals by Diana Schneider. Sabalenka took the first set 6-3, lost the second 7-5, and imploded in the third, losing 6-love. The world number one says she feels numb after the loss.
11: No thoughts, no emotions. Just want to quit tennis right now, but we'll see. We'll see in a few days. Hopefully I'll get back on track mentally.
5: John Longmire is remaining tight-lipped about his coaching future. The Sydney Premiership winner says he's not ruling himself in or out of either the Carlton or Essendon coaching jobs.
12: Quick answer is no. I'm just waiting to see what transpires and see how it all plays out. And as I said a few weeks ago, things become a bit clearer as time passes, and at the moment, that's how it sits with me.
5: Weather details next.
0: That was the Sunshine Sports Update.
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7: Weather across Perth today, 19 degrees and sunny. It's going to be 21 tomorrow. A little bit of cloud creeping in. Same again for Saturday. Then the rain is here Sunday, Monday, Tuesday, Wednesday. High of 21 all the way down to 17.
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7: Hey, just Dan this morning. Leah is under the weather, but I am holding down the fort. Producer Courtney's here. Shan's going to be in a little bit. But just before, we were talking about spelling mistakes. And sometimes they might come back to bite you. And we got a great text here from Jane. She says, Jane here, I work at a school. The other week, I had the flu. I texted my boss to say that I was back on the mend and accidentally said I was back on the menu. Okay. I would love to know how that came, how that was replied to. And also, a great one here from Joshua in Hilbert. He says, did you guys know about Corey Asbury's new album? Yes, we talked about this last week on the show when he was our Christian Tune of the Week. So the song was called Out Sing the Angels, as in like we are going to sing louder than the angels. But when it was published, it went up as Ousting the Angels. Yeah, that's awkward. Those are two different things. So, look, these things happen. But coming up, I want to have some fun. I want to play a little game with you all. It's Thursday, and normally we would do this on Friday morning, but Leah's not here, so I'm going to do whatever I want. And we're going to play some Bandle first. Little Ariana Grande.

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7: All right, let's play Bandle. For those of you that don't understand what Bandle is a game. And we play this normally on a Friday morning early, but I went, hey, guess what? I'm going to do whatever I want. Leah's not here to whip me into shape. So I'm going to do what I want to do. And we're going to play Bandle. So Bandle is a game where it is a song split up into layers. So today's song is layer one is drums, layer two is bass, layer three is some brass ensemble, layer four is piano and synth, and then layer five is a voice cover. You need to text in as soon as you know what song it is. 0429 985 985. It is just that simple. Are you ready to play my game? Yes, you are. Let's do this. The song was released, a couple of clues, 2014. It has 3.7 billion views on YouTube. That's a lot of views on YouTube, okay? So that's a bit of a giveaway there as well. And the difficulty is an easy par one. Most people can get this on the first layer. So let's give it a try. Here we go. Are you ready? 0429-985-985 when you know it. Starting off with the drums. Yeah, it's easy. It's very easy. I already got it. Okay. What are you thinking? 0429-985-985. I think some people might have got it there. Some might not have got it there. That's fine. All right, should we add in some bass? Yes, when you know it, 0429-985-985. Here comes bass.

Yeah. Okay. Okay. I think there's some clever cookies out there. I've already got it. All right. Let's go. Let's go another layer. When you know it, 0429-985-985. Let's add in the brass ensemble. Basically, you could go through your head and check off anything that doesn't have a trumpet or a saxophone in it, and it's probably going to be that song. Okay. Here we go. Let's go. Brass. Whatever could it be? Let's get straight in. You guys are very smart. Let's add the piano and synth.

wonder what song it is. You all know. Look, you guys just smashed that out of the park. First in was Sarah from Hammond Park. She is correct. But guys, for the first time. Big old first-time texter right here. Not sure number. Ends in 555. First-time texter got it correct. Some people didn't get it correct but got close. Little APT by Bruno Mars and Rosé there by P and Camilo. Very close. But everybody else is very, very much on the money. It was Shake It Off by Taylor Swift. Have a listen to the real one.

Taylor Swift there, Shake It Off, Bandel. What's that? You guys want to play again? Okay, we'll do another round of Bandel if we have to. All right, you guys know how to play now. Very, very simple. When you know the song, text 0429 985 985. Let's do it again. Same again. Drums, bass, piano, and organ. Okay. Strings and brass ensemble, and then the voice. This one came out in 2011. It has 2.1 billion views on YouTube, and it is an easy par two, so most people can get it on the second layer. Are you ready? When you know it, 0429 985 985. Here we go. Drums. Okay, bit trickier than the last one. That could be many things. Could be Led Zeppelin.

Okay. I wonder what that could be. 0429-985-985. When you know it, the beat sounds familiar, but it feels like a lot of things. So let's add some bass. Oh, yeah. Got it.

What are we thinking? 0429-985-985. Do you know what the song is? Let's add in some piano and organ. Yeah, come on now. You got it. You got it now. Let's go.

This one is harder. Courtney's got it. Producer Courtney's got it. Okay, so it's definitely trickier than Shake It Off, but you guys know it. I'm telling you, you know this song. Let's add the strings and brass ensemble.

is, of course, Paradise by Coldplay. That's right. You're all very, very, very clever. Another first-time texter ending in 804. Welcome to the family. And we have a first-time texter and a first-time winner. It is Liam. Liam got in first. Well done, mate. It is Liam from Purcell. And it is Paradise by Coldplay. Here's the real thing.

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1: Good morning, family. A crash on Kwinana Freeway heading northbound before Roe Highway in South Lake. The centre lane blocked there. Traffic heavy on approach as well, so please exercise caution. Drive safely, and that's the latest from Main Road.
2: Thank you, Declan, for the traffic update right there. Guys, how much fun was that? We'll play again tomorrow, okay? We got Shannon coming in next. Josiah Queen now.